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2: 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But how much do you really know about the Holy Spirit? 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To introduce the first message, the promise of the Spirit, here's David.
3: And thank you for joining us today. We are beginning a new series on Turning Point as we explore the third person of the Trinity. As many of you know, we have already done a series called The God You May Not Know, and another one called The Jesus You May Not Know. This series is called The Holy Spirit You May Not Know. These three series have been packaged in three books that are in a beautiful box that I just saw for the first time this week. And it's a great way to make sure you have some information on the Trinity. What does the Bible say about each member of the Godhead? We began this series as we talk about the Holy Spirit. And we're going to begin with the promise of Jesus that the Holy Spirit would come. He said that if He did not go away, the Holy Spirit couldn't come. And He went back to heaven so that the Holy Spirit could be released at Pentecost and fill the believers with His presence. We feel that presence even today. Say, during this month, as we teach on the Holy Spirit, we want to make available to you this brand new book that just came off the press. It's a Turning Point production called The Holy Spirit You May Not Know. It's a hardback book that takes you through every one of these lessons with lots more material than I can ever share on the radio. This book will really be a blessing to you and something you will hang on to for the days to come as you walk with the Lord. When you have a question about the Holy Spirit, this will be there on the shelf. You'll be able to go and open it up and find some of your answers. It's 250 pages, fully footnoted. It's a beautiful presentation. It's very similar to the other two books we mentioned earlier, and it's yours for the asking when you send a gift of any size to Turning Point during the month of June. So why not be one of the first to help us? This is the last month of the fiscal year. We need your help this month more perhaps than any other month in the year. This is the month when the books close down and we have to take note of where we are and make decisions based upon that. So your gift is really important. And this year, for the first time that I can remember, when you give a gift, we have some people that are going to match it. So your gift will be worth twice as much as what you give. And I want to encourage you to take advantage of that. Well, we need to jump into this series and get going. So here is part one of The Promise of the Holy Spirit from John chapter 14, verses 16 and 17. During the darkest days of World War II, President Franklin D. Roosevelt had a man who was always with him. His name was Harry Hopkins. Hopkins wasn't a general or a politician. In fact, he was a sickly, frail, weakened by years of battling cancer man. But Roosevelt trusted him and loved him more than anyone else. Hopkins even moved into the White House so he could be close by, recovering from surgery while serving the president. For more than 3 years, he lived just down the hall, eating at Roosevelt's table, sitting in on late-night strategy sessions, sometimes even meeting with world leaders in the president's bedroom. Churchill nicknamed him Lord Root of the Matter because Hopkins had a way of cutting through confusion to the heart of an issue. Stalin, though suspicious of Americans, trusted this man when he promised that the United States would stand with the Allies until Hitler was defeated. Roosevelt once said the reason he leaned on Hopkins so much was simple. He said, "Harry is the one man I can count on to always tell me the truth and do what needs to be done." He also said in a later time that he loved this man because he knew he was not after anything for himself. He was just trying to be a help to the president. He was in every sense the president's helper. He was unseen by most, unknown by many, but indispensable to history. And yet, as remarkable as Harry Hopkins was, his help could only go so far. You see, his body weakened, his strength gave out, and when his life ended, so did his service. That's the way it is with every human helper. Their support is valuable, but it's always temporary. Now think of another moment in history. The night before the cross, Jesus sat down with his disciples for one final meal. He told them he was leaving, and their hearts were troubled. They couldn't imagine life without him. Who would guide them? Who would help them? And that's when Jesus gave them a promise they never expected. He said, John 14:16, I will pray the Father, and he will give you another helper that he may abide with you forever. For the disciples, those words felt like a lifeline. Jesus was about to leave, but he promised they wouldn't be alone. Someone was coming to help them. And that someone was God the Holy Spirit. In the weeks ahead, we're going to learn who the Holy Spirit is, what he does, and some people don't know much about him. Others misunderstand him. The Bible tells us the truth. The Spirit of God is living inside every one of us if we're Christians. The Spirit hovered over the waters of creation. The Spirit gave Joseph the wisdom to lead a nation through famine. The Spirit, the Holy Spirit, gave David the strength to face giants and enemies, and he even gave a skill to design and build God's tabernacle. Here's the incredible part. That same Spirit is alive today, and he's ready to help you. When you don't know what to do, he can guide you. When worries keep you up at night, he can calm you down. When life feels too big or too hard, he can give you the courage to stand strong and move forward. To know the Holy Spirit is to know God himself. It is to know his presence and his power in your life. So let's get started learning about him. First of all, let me tell you about his personality. John 14:16-17 says, and I will pray the Father, and he will give you another helper, that he may abide with you forever, the Spirit of truth, whom the world cannot receive, because it neither sees him nor knows him, but you know him, for he dwells with you and will be in you. When Jesus spoke these words, he wasn't promising a force or some type of vague spiritual electricity. He was promising a person. Now, this is where some people get tripped up about the Holy Spirit. They refer to the Holy Spirit as an it. But the Holy Spirit is not an it. He is God, the third person of the Trinity. Think of it this way. Electricity can't love you. Gravity can't teach you. A magnetic field won't comfort you at 2 o'clock in the morning. But the Spirit of God does all of that and more. Jesus said he would teach us. And in the book of Acts, the Holy Spirit speaks and he makes decisions and prevents people's plans. And Paul said he can be grieved, and you can't hurt electricity's feelings. Did you know that? The Spirit intercedes for us in prayer. So the Holy Spirit is not an it. It's not a force like electricity. The Holy Spirit is a person, the third person of the Trinity. The Holy Spirit is God. And here's the clincher. The Holy Spirit has all of the marks of personality. Psychologists tell us that personality is made up of three things: intellect, emotion, and volition, or will. And the Holy Spirit has all of those things. He searches and knows the deep things of God. He has knowledge. He loves. He has emotion. And he makes choices like distributing the spiritual gifts to his people. He has mind, emotion, and will, the complete profile of a person. So let me hear you say this in your own mind. The Holy Spirit is a person. Say that. The Holy Spirit is a person. Jesus said, I will send you this person. And he gave him a name. He called him another helper. He wasn't sending an it. He was sending a he. Someone who would walk alongside the disciples just as he did. someone who knows and feels and chooses, someone who could fill the empty seat at the table when Jesus returned to the Father. Perhaps you wonder, why does it matter whether the Spirit is a person or a force? It really does matter. Listen to R.A. Torrey, who wrote this. He said, if you think of the Spirit as a power to use, it will lead to pride, and you will start to think you're better than others. But if you understand that the Spirit is God Himself, full of majesty and glory, who comes to live in your heart and work in your life, it will make you humble. Just think of it. The God of heaven chooses to live in you. What an awesome thought that is. Oh, men and women, it makes all the difference what you believe about the Holy Spirit. If He is an it, an impersonal influence that we learn to harness, then we may boast, I've got it. But the truth is far different. The Holy Spirit is the person of God who comes to live in our hearts. And when we realize that, pride goes away and humility fills our lips, and God has chosen to live within me. I don't know if you know it or not, but throughout the ranks of Christianity, there are some people who believe that if you become a Christian, you don't have the Holy Spirit quite yet. You have to have the second blessing. And if you don't have the Holy Spirit, they put you down. You don't have that yet? Listen to me. The Bible tells us that when you become a Christian, immediately upon becoming a Christian, you receive the Holy Spirit. Every Christian has the Holy Spirit. And the Holy Spirit is not an influence. The Holy Spirit is a person who comes to live within your heart. Let me talk with you about the priority of the Holy Spirit. Why is the Holy Spirit important? What kind of a person is He? Is He simply an angel? Is He higher than the angels? We've already begun to answer that question, but Jesus gave us the clearest reply in a single word, and that word is another. You don't often build a sermon on one word, but I could preach a whole sermon on the word another. Jesus said, I will pray the Father, and He will give you another helper. Now, in the Greek language, there are only two words for the word another. One is the word heteros, which means another of a different kind. That's where we get the word heterosexual, a different kind. But the other word is the word allos, and that word means another of the very same kind. So what Jesus said is, I'm going to give you another helper of the very same kind that I am. This will be another one just like me, someone you can trust in, someone you can know, someone who will live within you. What does that mean? Jesus was saying, don't be afraid that I'm leaving. When I return to the Father, He's going to send another helper like the one you already have. Another one just like Jesus. Another who is God, for Jesus is God. Another who is a person, for Jesus is a person. Someone has put it this way, another instead of Jesus, another like Jesus, another beside Jesus. All three are true. The disciples weren't losing Jesus, they were gaining the Spirit. Jesus promised His continuing presence, but now they would also enjoy the Spirit's presence. Two instead of one. Jesus alongside of you and in you, and the Holy Spirit indwelling you. It's like what people say at a wedding. Father gives away his daughter and friends console him. You're not losing a daughter, you're gaining a son-in-law. Now that could depend on the kind of guy she marries. But in this case, there's no doubt. Jesus was saying, you're receiving another one just like the one you already have. And here's the wonder of it. They weren't even losing the one they loved. Jesus would still be with them, closer than ever, living inside them through the Holy Spirit. The personality of the Holy Spirit, the priority of it. What is the purpose of the Holy Spirit? Now listen to me carefully in these next moments. I'm sure you know there's a lot of confusion, a lot of discussion, a lot of disagreement, sometimes even leading to division about the Holy Spirit. And the Holy Spirit can unify churches, but if He's misunderstood, He can divide churches. You can get into the ones who have Him and the ones who don't, and pretty soon you've got this conflict going on. I know something about that from experiences I've had in churches that I've pastored. The priority of the Holy Spirit is really important. There are many ways to answer the question, what is He here for? But let me tell you what He's here for. First of all, to promote Jesus Christ. The Holy Spirit is here to promote Jesus Christ. The Bible tells us that. Listen to John 15:26. When the Helper comes, whom I shall send to you from the Father, the Spirit of truth who proceeds from the Father, he, the Holy Spirit, said Jesus, will testify of me. And in chapter 16 we read, when he, the Spirit of truth, has come, he will guide you into all truth, for he will not speak of his own authority, but whatever he hears he will speak, and he will tell you things to come. Now watch this. He will glorify me, for he will take of what is mine and declare it to you. Do you see it? The Holy Spirit does not glorify himself. He glorifies Christ. The first and foremost purpose of the Holy Spirit is to lift up the name of Jesus. That means something very practical. And teaching any movement, any emphasis that puts the Spirit of God ahead of the Son of God is not accurate and not from the Bible. As important as the Holy Spirit is, he never preempts the place of Christ. On the other hand, wherever Christ is magnified, you can be sure the Holy Spirit is at work. His task is to make much of Jesus. This is a word needed in our generation, men and women, because there are groups today who have elevated the Spirit in such a way that Jesus is almost lost. To be sure, the Spirit is God. We do not need to make him God. He already is, but his place in the Trinity is to glorify Jesus Christ. And when the Spirit is doing his work in your life, you will not be going around talking primarily about the Holy Spirit. You'll be talking about Jesus. You will be talking about Jesus Christ because the Spirit comes to lift him up. Spirit-filled Christians, men and women, are Christ-centered Christians. Like John the Baptist, who said, he must increase, but I must decrease. So the Holy Spirit comes, first of all, to promote Jesus Christ. And if you get yourself in a group and all of a sudden Jesus Christ gets lost and the Holy Spirit becomes the whole discussion and the gifts of the Spirit and speaking in tongues and all of this takes over, whenever that happens, you know something's not right. Because the Holy Spirit did not come to promote himself. He came to promote Jesus. And if you're filled with the Spirit of Jesus, you'll be filled with the Spirit itself. That's the way that works. And that's what the Bible teaches. So he's here to promote Jesus Christ. Secondly, the Holy Spirit has come to provide strength for believers. I want you to know that's very special to me, especially during these days. I'm sure it's special to some of you, even though you may not know what's going on. John 14:16 says, I will pray the Father, and he will send you another helper. How many of you could use another helper? I mean, amen. We could use a little help, couldn't we? Jesus called the Holy Spirit helper. That word has the meaning of someone who comes alongside of you, who walks beside you. The word is parakaleo, called alongside of. He comes to strengthen you. The Holy Spirit is the one who comes with strength. He's the divine strengthener. Someone once said, the Holy Spirit is the rod of iron in your back. The Holy Spirit is the one who gives you the backbone to do the things you don't have the courage to do. How we need that today. How we need that in our world today, in our churches today. We live in a time of immense pressure, and without the Spirit's strength, we will collapse. Think of Simon Peter. He's a great illustration. On the night Jesus was betrayed, Peter denied the Lord three times. When confronted, he swore, I don't even know the man, speaking of Jesus. What a pitiful picture of cowardice. Yet wait 40 days. And that same Peter stands before a hostile crowd on the day of Pentecost and proclaims Jesus Christ crucified and risen, and 3,000 people are converted. So you say, what made the difference between Peter on the night before Jesus died and Peter 40 days later? Two things, the resurrection of Jesus Christ and the coming of the Holy Spirit. The Holy Spirit transformed Peter from a coward to a courageous preacher. The Holy Spirit was the steel in Peter's backbone. He was the source of his power. That's what Jesus promised. He said, I will send you another helper. He is the strength we need to live boldly and faithfully in a hostile world. How many of you know that if you only ever do the things you think you can do, you will never do the things God called you to do? I'm sure it would surprise you that many times I don't feel like preaching to you on Sunday. I'm tired. Maybe I've had a busy week or I'm not feeling good physically. But you know what? One of the most wonderful things in the world to be a preacher is to stand up here and feel weak and know that the Holy Spirit has filled you with His power. Sometimes it's almost like I'm standing over here watching someone else preach because the Holy Spirit is doing it. In 1966, a 22-year-old English woman named Jackie Pullinger boarded a ship with little more than a suitcase, a few dollars, and a prayer. She had asked God to show her where to get off. At every port the ship stopped, she felt no peace until the ship docked in Hong Kong. There, God led her to Kuala Lumpur City, a lawless maze of alleys ruled by gangs and filled with heroin addicts and street children. Jackie moved into a tiny room in that dark city. She had no money, no program, and no plan. All she had was the Holy Spirit. At first, she felt helpless. But when addicts came to her for prayer, she discovered something astonishing. Many of them who got prayed for were delivered from heroin without withdrawal pain. Doctors couldn't explain it. Jackie simply said, "I discovered the Holy Spirit is stronger than heroin. I just show up and He brings life." Her ministry became known as St. Stephen's Society. It has since helped thousands of people recover from drug addiction. Former gang members have become pastors and addicts. Free and broken lives became whole. We may never walk into a walled city of crime and addiction as Jackie did, but all of us know what it's like to feel powerless. And it is in those very moments that the Holy Spirit comes alongside us to help us and to strengthen us and to enable us to do what we could never do if He weren't active. The Bible says, "You shall receive power after the Holy Spirit has come upon you." The Bible says, "I pray that from His glorious, unlimited resources, He will empower you with inner strength through His Spirit." The Bible says, "God has not given us a spirit of fear, but of power and of love and of a sound mind." Ladies and gentlemen, one of the purposes of the Holy Spirit is to give you the strength you don't have without Him. He gives you the power, the courage to do things you would never do on your own. He becomes the source of God within you. He comes to promote Jesus Christ. He comes to provide strength for Christian living. Here's the third thing. The Holy Spirit comes to point us to the truth. Jesus said this about the Holy Spirit in John 14:26. "But the Helper, the Holy Spirit, whom the Father will send in My name, He will teach you all things and bring to your remembrance all things that I said to you." And two chapters later, Jesus said, "I still have many things to say to you, but you cannot bear them now. However, when He, the Spirit of truth, has come, He will guide you into all truth." You know, truth is almost lost in our world today, is it not? You wonder if anybody really even knows what the meaning of it is. People talk about their truth. It's just another way of describing their deception and lies. But the Bible says there is truth, and Jesus Christ is the truth. And sometimes as we look at what's going on in life, we need someone to help us understand the truth. What is true? In John 14:26, Jesus explained that the Spirit would be the disciples' helper and that He would teach them everything they needed to know and even bring back to their mind the words He had already spoken. In John 16, Jesus said there was more truth waiting for them, but they weren't ready for it yet. He said He would handle that too. When the time came, He would give them the truth that they needed at that moment. So let me just tell you this. The same Spirit still teaches us today, reminding us of God's Word when we need it most and leading us into deeper understanding as we grow. If you've ever memorized any verses, you know that sometimes when you're in a situation, that verse will pop into your mind. Who does that? The Holy Spirit does that. The Holy Spirit brings to your memory the things Jesus has already said, so you have that verse when you need it the most. And you know, sometimes what I've discovered is, and I don't know if this happens to you, these are verses I haven't even reviewed in a long time, and if you told me, "Could you say that verse and do it perfectly?" I couldn't, but the Holy Spirit can. And He brings that verse back to your mind, so when you're in the midst of a situation, you know exactly what it is you should say because the Spirit of truth is working in your heart. The mystery of the Holy Spirit and the majesty of it come together as you study the Scripture. And we're going to be doing that for this next month as we talk about the Holy Spirit you may not know. We have just completed part one of the promise of the Spirit, and we'll have the rest of this message tomorrow. We want to remind you also that during this month and this month only, you can order your copy of the 250-page book that we

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1: At the end of the Civil War, General Robert E. Lee, commander of the Confederate armies, said, "We have fought this fight as long and as well as we know how. We have been defeated. For us, as a Christian people, there is now but one course to pursue. We must accept the situation." That's an example of victory in defeat. Lee wasn't angry. He didn't rail against the victor. He didn't make excuses. He graciously accepted that his will wasn't going to prevail. Jesus did the same thing in the Garden of Gethsemane when he said, "Not my will, but your will be done." 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
5: Mainly cloudy skies tonight with a 30% chance of showers early this evening with a risk of a thunderstorm, then clearing up, a low of 14. Tuesday, a mix of sun and cloud, small chance of showers later in the afternoon with a risk of a thunderstorm and a high of 28. Cloudy skies Tuesday night, chance of showers or thunderstorms and a low of 16. Showers expected for Wednesday and a high of 21. Thursday, cloudy skies with a high of 20 and sunshine returning Friday, a high of 24 degrees. Track the weather on the radar map with Low and Body Shop local weather on the Steinbeck Online app. I'm Candace Dirksen.
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0: Michael Youssef. Today marks the beginning of a powerful teaching series from Dr. Youssef. It's called Contend for the Faith, where Dr. Youssef guides you to the pages of Jude for a close-up look at the importance of contending for truth. In fact, truth should be what motivates and gives breath to every moment in life. So let's listen together. Follow Dr. Youssef right into the pages of Jude as he begins this teaching portion of today's Leading the Way.
1: Jude, half-brother of Jesus, begins this short epistle by assuring the true believers in Jesus of their eternal security. That's where he starts. He starts with assuring us of our eternal security, the true believers. And then he concludes the epistle by assuring those same believers that God is able to keep us all the way to eternity. Now let's look at this comforting assurance for the true believers that we have only in Jesus. Verses 1 and 2. That's all we're going to cover today. Verses 1 and 2. Jude, a servant of Jesus, actually a bond slave of Jesus, a brother of James, to those who have been called and beloved by God the Father and kept by Jesus Christ, mercy, peace, and love in abundance. The amazing thing to me is that Jude never claimed or introduced himself as the half-brother of Jesus. For he was. He used the word in Greek, doulos. Doulos is the bond slave by choice. A bond slave who comes and says, I want to be your slave for life. Jude was so overwhelmed by the grace of the Lord Jesus Christ and by the love of Jesus Christ that he was so humbled by that grace. He was so humbled by that mercy. He was so humbled by that love that he was so in awe of the privilege to serve Jesus. And so he called himself the doulos of Jesus. Not only just the brother of James. The Bible clearly tells us that after Jesus' miraculous, supernatural, absolute necessity of virgin birth, because if he was not virgin born, he could not save us from our sins. After that miraculous, supernatural virgin birth of Jesus, Mary and Joseph had sons and daughters in the natural way. In Matthew 13:55, in Mark 6:3, and in Galatians 1:19, all of these passages indicate that there were four brothers, an unnumbered number of sisters, half-brothers, four half-brothers. In fact, Matthew 13:55, he gives us those four names of the half-brothers of Jesus: James, Joseph, Simeon, and Jude. Now, I have a hunch, and I can prove it from the scripture, but I have a hunch why Jude was so overwhelmed by the grace of Jesus that he felt unworthy to claim the natural relationship. Here's why I say this. In John chapter 7, verse 5, it says that his brothers did not believe in him. They did not believe in him. No doubt after the crucifixion, the horrendous watching the crucifixion and the resurrection of Jesus, all of that changed for his brothers. James became the bishop, the head of the church in Jerusalem. Jude became a great evangelist and penned this magnificent and most important short epistle. Beloved, there can be no doubt that to Jude, being saved by grace and being forgiven by Jesus was far more significant than any earthly connection with Jesus. To call himself the doulos of Jesus is far greater privilege than any family ties. To submit to the authority of Jesus is a true mark of a true disciple. Now don't miss the great contrast here between true believers and those who claim to be believers or to be Christians. The professing. There's the possessing and the professing. And there's a world of difference. He's going to contrast them throughout this little epistle. Look with me again. There's two verses. Verse 1 and 2. Epistle of Jude. There are four in these verses, four incredible, overwhelming privileges that true believers have. Four. First, they are conscripted. I'm going to explain that in a minute. They are conscripted by God. Secondly, they are beloved. Not just loved, beloved of God. Thirdly, they are kept safe by Jesus. Fourthly, they are truly blessed by the Holy Trinity. Now let's look at these. Let's unfold them one by one. Those who are truly, eternally saved, they are saved because they were conscripted by God. They're conscripted. And the reason I use the word conscripted instead of the word called, because the word call can mean different things at different occasion. I'm going to show you from the scripture right now. I need to explain it. God is constantly calling people to repent and turn from their sin and receive His salvation. He said, come unto me, all of you who are labor and heavy laden, come unto me. He's constantly calling wicked and evil people to repent of their sins and to trust Him for their salvation. That is not the call He's talking about. Hear me right, please. This is not what Jude is talking about. They are conscripted. The true believers are compelled. That is the kind of call He's talking about. It's a unique call. What is that unique call? Let me explain it to you that every six-year-old can understand it, all right? From the human point of view, from our human point of view, we were dead in our trespasses and sin. We went in a coma, we went asleep, we were dead in our trespasses and sin. Then God breathed into our spirit, whew, and He quickened our spirit, and He brought us to Himself. And when we came to life, when we rose from our spiritual death, we realized we're sinners, and we're heading for hell, and we need a Savior. But only after He opened our eyes. Amen. At that moment, from our human point of view, we become so overwhelmed by His generosity, by breathing into our dead spirits, the God whom we have offended, the God whom we've spurned, the God whom we rejected, the God whom we ignored, a God from whom we try to live independently. But He now opened our blind spiritual eyes and gave us a gift of salvation. Can I get praise to the Lord? Give God praise. And that is why we live the rest of our lives under His authority and submit to His Lordship. Listen to me. That is the very essence of what it means to be a Christian believer. Can I make it any simpler? But from God's point of view, He compelled us. He conscripted us. Jesus describes this compelling or conscripting in John chapter 6, verse 44. This way, listen carefully. For no one, can you say no one?
2: No one.
1: For no one come to me unless the Father who sent me draws him or her. Conscript him or her. Please listen to me. In His sovereign wisdom, God calls us, compels us, and conscripts us. Only by His grace, only by His sovereign will, only by His good pleasure, only by His mercy, only by His graciousness. Not to believe a miracle or two or reject some and accept some. No. My precious friends, this compelling, this conscripting makes us want to abandon ourselves to Him, motivates us to contend for the faith, empowers us to speak the truth in love, compels us to live in the truth and to speak the truth and to abide by the truth. So the first is he conscripts us. But not only conscripts us, but we are beloved by him. It's very important. That letter B-E, the two letters before loved, are very, very important. Why not just loved, but beloved? In fact, the accurate translation is beloved. Because this type of love is beyond human comprehension. It's beyond human understanding. Why? Because way before the creation of the world, you were uniquely beloved by God. Way before the earth was formed, God uniquely beloved his true children. I need to explain it. I want everybody to get as much of this as humanly possible. When a man loves a woman and they become exclusive for each other in marriage, that man never looks at another woman in the same way he looks at his wife. Ever again. Ever again. Now, I, for one, I love lots of people. I really do. I love my family. I love my children. I love my in-laws. I love my grandchildren. I love you, the family of God in this place. I love you. But I have an exclusive love for Elizabeth. I love lots of people, but only she is beloved. Did you get it? That means I am set apart for her. That means I uniquely belong to her. In a far greater way, there is a difference between God's love for the lost, God's love for the world, and his love for his own. There's a world of difference. And that is why the Apostle John, he gets so overwhelmed by that incredible love. In 1 John 3:1, as they say in England, 1 John 3:1, he gets so overwhelmed. He says, how great a love the Father has lavished on us that we should be called the children of God. You know, sometimes you get one of those misguided politicians who try to become inclusive and get everybody in on board. So we all are the children of God. No, we're not. No, we're not. We're all the creation of God. He created his own image. That's why we love everybody and call them to come to Christ. But only those who are conscripted, those who are called, those who are compelled, those who are beloved children of God are the children of God. Amen. Listen, when you comprehend this, when you internalize this, you would want to live for Christ alone all your days. Not only that, because I'm compelled and I'm beloved, therefore, his power, in his power and through his power, I can defeat temptation. In his power, through his power, I can defeat worry, anxiety, fear, or whatever else that comes at me. In his power, I can live in peace in the midst of turmoil. In his power, I have the courage to contend for the faith. The reason we are valuable to God is not because who we are or what we've done. Oh my goodness, no! But because we are beloved of God. Oh my friends, that in itself will keep us from this foolishness that says what miracle to accept and what miracle to reject. What part of the Bible is right or what part of the Bible is not right. Instead, we are on our faces before God in humility, in brokenness, and in gratitude. Not only that we are conscripted, not only we are beloved. Thirdly, we are kept by Jesus. We're kept by Jesus. What does that mean? It means that you, as a believer, a disciple of Jesus, you are in a triple lock protection program. Not just one, triple. And since he has all of the power, since he has all of the authority, And there are no greater power ever can take you out of His hand. No one, no power, no force, no thing can ever pry you out of that triple lock program. Can I get an amen? That is why true believers, repeat, the true believers, cannot habitually and carelessly live in sin. They can't do it. It's an impossibility if they truly are called of God, if they're conscripted and beloved. And that is why true believers can never, never live in disobedience to the Word of God day in and day out and rationalize it. And that is why true believers cannot rationalize their rebellion against the Word of God. And that is why when true believers, the moment we sin, and oh, I'm not saying we are perfect, God forbid, no. The moment we sin, oh, I don't know how many times I would say something, and I said, Lord, I wish I'd take that back. My mouth just shoots through the, but anyway, I won't get into that. But the moment we sin, we are stricken in our hearts, and we don't rest until we confess and repent and turn to the Lord. Oh, but those who have turned their backs on God's truth, those who have turned their backs on biblical authority, those who have turned their backs on the integrity of Jesus, they may look like sheep, but they're not. And that is why true believers must never, never, never let them get away with their falsehood. Why? Because our eternal keeper compels us. Because our eternal keeper commissioned us. Because our eternal keeper commands us to speak the truth in love. Above all, He's interceding for us every single moment of every day in heaven. Therefore, we have the confidence because we are conscripted, we're beloved, we're kept by Jesus. And fourthly, we are abundantly blessed by the Holy Trinity. Question. What are the most important relationships in terms of priority? I'm sure you got that answered in your head already, right? First, our relationship with God. That's number one. Then, our relationship with ourselves. Yes, our relationship with ourselves. Then, our relationship with others. You see, when it comes to our relationship with God, Jude said, we have been the recipients of an abundance of mercy. His mercy means that He does not give us what we deserve. And He does this abundantly for the believer. Abundantly means limitless. Limitless. And because we are the recipients of His mercy, and we're so conscious of our unworthiness and the mercy and the grace of God, therefore, our relationship with ourselves is at peace. We are at peace within. We're at peace within, regardless of the circumstances. The only reason we have peace within is because we received mercy. Listen, you see that every day. It's not just in the news, but in real life. There are people who are at war. I'm not talking about war in the Middle East or Ukraine. People at war in their minds. The war going on in their conscience. The war in the homes. Why? Because they do not comprehend or understand or are being recipients of the abundance of the mercy of God. But because we know God's mercy, we're at peace ourselves. We have peace in knowing that all our sins are forgiven. Every one of them. Every one of them. Our guilt has been erased by the blood of Jesus. Our eternity is secure, and that we are owned and operated by Jesus. Jesus said, my peace I give to you, my peace I leave with you, not as the world gives. See, the peace of the world gives us peace. It's phony. It's phony peace. It's temporary at best. It's occasional. But our permanent peace comes from knowing and experiencing the mercy of God in abundance. That's what He's saying. He said, He gave us all these blessings in abundance, all of them. His mercy, His peace, His love, and therefore His love is multiplied to us. And you know, beloved, let me tell you something. The only reason we are able to love is because we are recipients of love. Amen. Amen. I'll say it again. The true believer not only be loved, but the recipient of multiplied love. Every single minute of every day. Multiply, multiply, multiply. And if you're not conscious of it, you're not spending time in the Word. And that is why we can dispense love to others. And that is why apostates, or those who have turned their back on the truth of the infallible Word of God, they have never been believers to begin with. I don't know, that's not my judgment. But they keep on shocking people in order to get attention. That's the only way they can do it. Not only that, but when we speak the truth in love, they accuse us of being unloving. But listen to me, they don't understand that because of the love of God, and because we love sinners enough to tell them the truth, not pander to their sinful nature. Oh, beloved, listen to me. God's love does not muddy the truth. God's love does not accept the wrong. God's love does not baptize sin into the church. God's love confronts the wrong. Oh, but you have to remember, with God's blessing comes responsibility. It comes responsibility. But I can't end this message without speaking to that person who are yet to experience this incredible grace, this incredible mercy, this incredible love. Please, please, please respond to His call, because only then will you discover the incredible love of God and the conscripting power of God and the love of God through all of eternity. You will only know and experience all of this after the moment you come to Him confessing that you're a sinner and heading for hell, and you want Jesus to come into your life as your only Savior and Lord, and by His blood can change direction and take you to heaven.
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0: Welcome to Through the Bible. I'm Steve Schwetz, and our adventure through God's entire Word continues in Genesis 28, as Dr. J. Vernon McGee is going to take us through a lonely night that Jacob spent as he was running scared. But as is often the case, God uses this pivotal situation to meet him in a special way. So as you find your seat on the Bible bus, here's a great voicemail from a fellow listener.
1: My name is Bob. I'm calling from Maplewood, Missouri. And I love Through the Bible, and I love the Bible, how it speaks to hearts and ministers to needs. I saw the World Prayer Team prompt for Kenya this morning, and it reminded me of an incident that I had 4 years ago. It was actually almost 5 years ago, in April of 2021, when I was in the hospital. I was reading J. Vernon McGee's commentary on Genesis when a nurse walked in, and she asked me what I was reading. So I explained to her what it was and about Through the Bible, and I showed her the app on my phone. And I said it's over in 150 different languages, and she surprised me. She said, oh, is it in Swahili? I said, well, let's look. So I started scrolling through the languages. I showed it to her, and she saw it before I did, the Swahili language, and so I clicked on it. And, of course, the music and the teaching came out in Swahili, and she was so excited about it. So I showed her how to download it on her phone, which she did. And the next night she came in, and she said, I want you to know I downloaded the app on my phone, and I'm listening to the study. And that was the last time I saw her, even though I was in the hospital for two more months after that. I've also, through the bus passes, have been able to share Through the Bible with a dental assistant from Vietnam, a gentleman from Italy at the phone store, and also a Russian nurse who was taking care of my wife at the time that she was in the hospital. I've given Bible bus passes to our pastor, and he's passed them on to missionaries going to other countries. A former pastor of mine did a mission trip over to Africa in Uganda, and I gave him some Bible bus passes, and he handed them out over there. Him and his assistant handed them out over there in Uganda and Kenya and a number of other countries over there, and he said the pastors and people that received them just loved them. So, and also, I've been retired for several years, and I lost my wife, unfortunately, at 48 years in this past November 17th, in answer to Jesus' prayer in John chapter 17, verse 24. She's now home with the Lord, and her battle with cancer is over. But even though I'm retired, yes, I'm grieving, but I'm also being refired through the Bible broadcast and through the prayers of the World Prayer Team. Thank you, and God bless you, dearly beloved. Have a blessed day. Thank you. Bye-bye.
0: Well, Bob, your faithfulness, especially in the midst of grief, is clearly bearing fruit. So thank you for scattering his word so generously. 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Heavenly Father, thank you that you are always at work shaping us. As we study, Lord, strengthen our faith and then guide us in the way that you would have us to go. In Jesus' name, amen. Here's our study of Genesis 28 on Through the Bible with Dr. J. Vernon McGee.
2: Now, last time we saw one of the most despicable and ornery things that any man could do, and that's what Jacob did. And he did it at the behest of his mother. And this is not a case where I think that we can say, well, the reason I'm such an oddball or I do certain things and I'm so mean is because my mother didn't love me when I was a boy. Well, believe me, Jacob couldn't say that. Jacob was loved and spoiled and asked to do something that is not quite the honorable thing to do. And so he did it. He stole the birthright from his brother. It is already his. The formality of his father giving the blessing wasn't necessary at all. Abraham hadn't given it to Isaac. God had. And it's God that gave it to Jacob. And this thing that he's done was not necessary, but God will deal with him because of it. You can be sure of that. Now, the thing Rebekah's thought of And it's very plausible, logical. In fact, it was the thing to do in this case, was to send him back to her brother so that he'd get away from the wrath of his brother Esau, which Rebekah didn't mention to Isaac, but she did mention the fact that he could choose a wife back there in her family. And so Jacob now is going to be sent away from home. And Isaac called Jacob, and I'm reading now at verse 1 again, and I'll read on from here. And Isaac called Jacob and blessed him and charged him and said unto him, Thou shalt not take a wife of the daughters of Canaan. Arise, go to Padan Aram, to the house of Bethuel, thy mother's father, and take thee a wife from thence of the daughters of Laban, thy mother's brother. And God Almighty bless thee, and make thee fruitful, and multiply thee, that thou mayest be a multitude of people, and give thee the blessing of Abraham to thee and to thy seed with thee, that thou mayest inherit the land wherein thou art a stranger, which God gave unto Abraham. Now, obviously, Isaac understands that the blessing that had been given of God was transferred to him, and now he understands it's to be passed on to his son Jacob. Verse 5, And Isaac sent away Jacob, and he went to Padan Aram unto Laban, son of Bethuel, the Syrian, the brother of Rebekah, Jacob's and Esau's mother. When you ask the nationality of these people, you have to say they're Syrians. That's what they're called here in Scripture. Now, you could say that actually of Abraham, that he was a Syrian. That is the way that you could designate him. Sometimes the question is asked, was Abraham a Jew? Was he an Israelite? No, he was not. He was not an Israelite until we come to Israel, until you come to Jacob, not until you see his 12 sons. The line came from Abraham, but Abraham is the father. But you're not going to call Abraham a Midianite, I hope, and yet he's the father of the Midianites also. Now, Isaac sends Jacob away, though, and he's to make this trip. Now notice verse 6. When Esau saw that Isaac had blessed Jacob and sent him away to Padan Aram to take him a wife from thence, and that as he blessed him, he gave him a charge, saying, Thou shalt not take a wife of the daughters of Canaan, and that Jacob obeyed his father and his mother and was gone to Padan Aram. And Esau, seeing that the daughters of Canaan pleased not Isaac his father, then went Esau unto Ishmael and took unto the wives which he had, Mahalath, the daughter of Ishmael, Abraham's son, the sister of Nebajoth, to be his wife. And here Esau goes out and marries daughters of Ishmael. He thinks that will please his father. You see what a lack of spiritual perception he had, that the Ishmaelites were as much rejected as any of the Philistines were rejected, or any of the Canaanites. Now, will you notice, I begin reading at verse 10. And Jacob went out from Beersheba, and he went toward Haran. Now he's traveling north. He lighted upon a certain place and tarried there all night because the sun was set. And he took of the stones of that place and put them for his pillars and lay down in that place to sleep. Now, the place he's come to, we'll see in a moment, the name of it is Bethel, a house of God. I want to say a word about it, but before I say a word about it, you'll notice that he's traveled quite a distance. Actually, Bethel, where he came the first night, is 12 miles north of Jerusalem. And he was, I would say, a good 20 miles south of Jerusalem, and probably more than 20 miles south, probably 25 or 30 miles south. Well, that means that he covered at least 40 miles that day. You can see that he's really hot-footing it away from Esau. He wants to get as far from him as he can. But the farther he gets from Esau, the farther he gets away from home. And this is Jacob's first night away from home. What do you think his feeling was that night? Well, he was very lonely, that is for sure. He also was homesick. This is his first night, as far as the record is concerned, that he was away from home. Do you remember the first night that you were away from home? Do you recall that? I certainly remember the first night I went away from home, and it was just down the road. We lived in a country, in a little place called Springer, Oklahoma. And they tell me it hasn't done any springing since then, that it's still a small place, wide place in the road. And we had some neighbors and some very wonderful friends that lived down the road. I don't suppose it seemed to me like in that day it was 5 miles. It couldn't have been over a mile, I'm sure. I was amazed when I went back there later on to find out how close things were together. I thought it was pretty well spread out, but it wasn't. Very close together. And so this must not have been over a mile, but it seemed like 5 miles to me in that day, and I never shall forget these people invited me to come down and spend the night. They had a boy about my age, and I don't know how old I was, 9, 10 maybe. And so I went down with him. He'd come up to get me, and we went down. I never shall forget, we had a delicious dinner, and I enjoyed it that evening with these folks. It was in the country, good country dinner. And then we played hide-and-seek, and it got dark, and I didn't pay too much attention, but every now and then I looked into the darkness, and I began to get just a little homesick. But it wasn't until somebody said, it's time to go to bed, and they put a pallet down in the front room, no living room in that day, just put a pallet down, and I had brought my little nightshirt under my arm, and I put it on, and I lay down on that pallet. Friends, I have never been as lonely in my life as I was then, and homesick. Oh, how I wanted to go home. And you know what happened? I rolled and tossed there for a long time. I finally dozed off, and I slept for a while, but I waked up very early in the morning, and you know what I did? I took my nightshirt off, put on my clothes, put my nightshirt under my arm, and I started running home. And I didn't stop till I got there. Nobody was up, but I sure was glad to get home. First night away from home. And after that, I went a long ways from home, but I never was any more homesick than I was that first night. I've always thought that Jacob, he's a pretty big boy at this time. He's a man, but he's homesick. This is the first time he'd been away from Rebecca. He'd been tied to his mama's apron string all of his life, and now it's untied, and he's out on his own, and this is the first night away from home. Now, will you notice what happens? He lies down. He puts stones for pillars, and this is a pretty dreary place. I'd like to give you a description of it that's given by another. It's been described as a bleak moorland, large bare rocks that are exposed 1,200 feet above sea level in the hills. And I suppose that there are many places out on the desert here in California that would correspond to it. Fact of the matter is, I know it. I remember going up through that country in a bus, and that was the disadvantage of being with a bus tour. I wanted to go up there. The others wanted to go to other places that, to me, were not nearly as important as Bethel. I wanted to see it. And all we got in, I suppose, a half a mile of it, the bus driver pointed it out, and I said, I'd like to walk up there. He said, well, we don't have time. And so I didn't get up there, but I could see it in the distance, and this certainly is an apt description of it. It's a bleak and forbidding place as far as the topography is concerned. But it was the high point spiritually in the life of Jacob, not only here, but later on. And this is the place that he came to. And we're told as he lay that night and he was asleep, he dreamed, and behold, a ladder set up on the earth, and the top of it reached to heaven. And behold, the angels of God ascending and descending on it. And behold, the Lord stood above it and said, I am the Lord, God of Abraham, thy father, and the God of Isaac. The land whereon thou liest, to thee will I give it, and to thy seed. And it was right in that area, by the way, where God first appeared to Abraham there in the land. Verse 14, and thy seed shall be as the dust of the earth, and thou shalt spread abroad to the west, to the east, to the north, and to the south, and in thee and in thy seed shall all the families of the earth be blessed. Now, God is giving to this man, you see, exactly what he'd given first to Abraham. He repeated it to Isaac. Now he confirms it and reaffirms it to Jacob that he'll do this. Now God says to him, verse 15, and behold, I'm with thee, and will keep thee in all places whither thou goest, and I'll bring thee again into this land, for I'll not leave thee until I have done that which I have spoken to thee of. Now, you can see how this would be comforting and helpful to a lonesome, homesick boy that has really had to leave home in a hurry, and he's on the way to a far country. And this was a great comfort and help to him. God says, I'm going to be with you, Jacob, and I'm going to bring you back in this land. But the vision that he gave him in that dream was of a ladder that reached up to heaven. And God spoke to him. Now, what does that ladder mean? Well, our Lord interpreted that when he called Nathanael. Nathanael was a wiseacre, by the way. He said, can any good thing come out of Nazareth? And our Lord, I tell you, he dealt with this fella. And when he said, how in the world do you know me? Why, he said, I saw you on that fig tree. Well, he said, Rabbi, thou art the Son of God, thou art the King of Israel. The Lord Jesus said, you're pretty easy to convince. And he was. He was a skeptic at the beginning of the ministry of Christ. It took Thomas 3 years before he got the light. But notice this man, Nathanael. The Lord Jesus said to him, because I said unto thee, I saw thee under the fig tree, believest thou, thou shalt see greater things than these. Well, what will he see? And he saith unto him, verily, verily, I say unto you, hereafter ye shall see heaven open, and the angels of God ascending and descending upon the Son of Man. Now, what is that ladder? Well, that ladder is Christ. And God, from the top of the ladder in heaven, a voice out of heaven said, this is my beloved Son, in whom I'm well pleased. And God is speaking to man through Christ today. You can't come to God directly. I hear people say today, every now and then in a testimony, somebody said, well, when I was converted, I just came directly to God. I have access to God. You do not, my friend. You come through Christ. We have access through Christ, through the grace that we have in Christ. That's the only way you and I get into God's presence. This is the ladder let down from heaven that sinners might not climb, while the angels of God are ascending and descending on it. You see, they come from him, the Lord Jesus himself. Now, it is first given to old Jacob, usurper. Nathanael, our Lord said to him, you're an Israelite in whom there's no guile. That is, there's no Jacob. He's no trickster. Nathanael wasn't. He's just a wiseacre. He's just being humorous. But this man, Jacob, God is going to have to deal with him. And he gives him this wonderful, glorious promise. But now listen to Jacob. Oh, he has so much to learn. And isn't that true of all of us today? No wonder God has to school us. No wonder God has to discipline us. Every son he receives, we're told that he scourges him. He disciplines him. He did Abraham. He did Isaac. He's going to do Jacob. Everything's been going Jacob's way. You know, so many people, they're just members of the church. They don't know the Lord at all. They're just church members and just the biggest hypocrites in the world. And the Lord has to shake us, you see. And these things come to us. They discipline us. They put iron in our backbone. They put iron in our blood, too. And they put courage in our lives and enable us to stand for God. Jacob's got a long ways to go. So let me read verse 16. And Jacob awaked out of his sleep, and he said, surely the Lord is in this place, and I knew it not. And he was afraid and said, "How dreadful is this place? This is none other but the house of God, and this is the gate of heaven." Now, this is a passage of scripture that I use many times and have used many times in dedicating new churches. I have dedicated, I think that in the past 20 years, I have dedicated, I think, 25 new churches. And I've used this, I suppose, more than any other passage of scripture. I have another one in Acts that I use a great deal. But how dreadful is this place? And I think I shocked some people, especially when you got a congregation that have come in to dedicate the lovely new facilities they have today. And here I get up and I look around and I say, "How dreadful is this place?" And then I proceed during the rest of the time to try to win them back to become friends of me by telling them that the place is only dreadful to a fellow like Jacob running away from his family, a trickster, a sinner, actually running away from God. And this is the thing he discovered. He says, "The Lord's in this place, and I didn't know it." When Jacob ran away from home, he had a limited view of God. He thought when he ran away from home, he was running away from God also. He thought he left God back down at his home, and he found out that he hadn't. "The Lord's in this place." And God says, "I'm going to be with you." And because of that, how dreadful, though, is this place? The only thing that can make a house of God dreadful is the fact that you're a sinner trying to run away from God. And every house of God, every church ought to be a dreadful place to any sinner running away from God, because that's where he ought to be able to meet God and come face to face with God through the ladder that's been let down from heaven, even Christ. And Jacob rose up early in the morning, and he took the stone that he had put for his pillars and set it up for a pillar and poured oil upon the top of it, and he called the name of that place Bethel. But the name of that city was called Luz at the first. And Jacob vowed a vow. Now listen to Jacob. You know, he's got a lot to learn, and this is an evidence of it. Listen to him. "If God will be with me and will keep me in the way that I'll go and will give me bread to eat and raiment to put on so that I come again to my father's house in peace, then shall the Lord be my God." What's he doing? He wants to trade with God. He says, "Now, Lord, if you'll do this for me," and God's already told him he's going to do it for him. God has already said every one of these things. God says, "I'm going to keep you, and I'm going to bring you back to this land, and I'm going to give you this land, and I'm going to give you offspring." Now, Jacob turns around and says, "If you'll do this." He wants to trade with God. And he says, "If you'll do it, then I'll serve you." God doesn't do business with us that way, and he didn't do business with Jacob that way. If he had, Jacob would never have made it back to that land. God brought him out of the land. God brought him back into that land by his grace and mercy. And when finally Jacob did come back to Bethel, and he came back a wiser man, and you know what he came back to do? To worship and praise God for his mercy. God had been merciful to him. You don't trade with God. A great many people, even today, said, "Now I'll serve the Lord if he'll do." You won't do anything of the kind, friends. He doesn't do business that way. He'll extend mercy to you. He'll be gracious to you. But he doesn't ask anything in return. But he does say this, that if you love him, that you'll really want to serve him. And that will be the bondage of love, the same kind of love a mother has for the little child, and she becomes its slave. That's the way that he wants you, and that's the way he wants me. And so Jacob, he puts up, "And this stone which I have set for a pillar shall be God's house, and of all that thou wilt give me, I'll surely give the tenth unto thee." Isn't he a traitor to God? And a great many of us are trying to do business with God. He's not doing business, friends. He wants to become your father through faith in Christ, and you don't have to do business with him. And so until next time, may the Lord richly bless you, my beloved.
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4: Mainly cloudy skies tonight with a 30% chance of showers early this evening with a risk of a thunderstorm, then clearing up, a low of 14. Tuesday, a mix of sun and cloud, small chance of showers later in the afternoon with a risk of a thunderstorm and a high of 28. Cloudy skies Tuesday night, chance of showers or thunderstorms and a low of 16. Showers expected for Wednesday and a high of 21. Thursday, cloudy skies with a high of 20 and sunshine returning Friday, a high of 24 degrees. Track the weather on the radar map with Lone Body Shop local weather on the Steinbach Online app. I'm Candace Dirksen.

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1: Hi, this is Ben Lowell, and welcome to Back to the Bible Canada with Dr. John Neufeld. Well, today we're continuing our series, Living the Truth, a study in 1 Timothy, with a message entitled Novelty Teachers and Hair Splitters. So let's turn to 1 Timothy chapter 6, verses 3 to 5, as we join Dr. Neufeld now.
2: I wonder if you've met someone who just loves to argue. I'm sure you have, and I hope you're not one of them. But there are people who love to believe that they will have the last word, and that the wisdom that pours out of their mouths will finally silence the whole world, who will then gaze with amazement at the words

0: that come from the wisest person who has ever lived. Men and women will travel to where he is and will exclaim, "Oh, the fount of perfect wisdom." And after he's died, people will build a shrine, and for generations they will come to adore. And at least so it seems, some surely think about themselves. And for that reason, they inject themselves into every conversation. In just a short order, all the boors and Philistines will discover that every voice should be hushed while they speak. You know, I sometimes, out of sheer entertainment, will listen to a sports radio call-in program. It's fascinating, because whether your team wins or loses, well, it's of no lasting consequence. But people phone in. Sometimes they're furious at a player who isn't trying hard, or a referee who made a bad call, or a coach who should have been fired months ago, and so on. And some will even go on a rant about a sports commentator who shared an opinion that the caller believes is sheer rubbish, and all the passion around what gets said. Of course, there's the world of politics. Go into any coffee shop and listen as people solve the world's problems. You know, those stupid politicians, why, they don't even know what they're doing. If only I were the king of the country, all problems would soon be ended. And then it's about health care, and then it's about the brand of car that you drive, and the gullible people that drive all that junk. Ah, but here's my favorite. It's about a disagreement one person had with another. And then that one person meets with other friends and recounts the argument blow by blow. It was incredible, all the wise things they said and how utterly moronic the other person was. And I'm sure the other person recounts it quite differently. And I hope you hear me. In every one of us is the urge to be right, to show some area where we saw the truth and where everyone else missed it. Did you know that when it comes to theology and talk about God and about what constitutes true faith, that same urge to be altogether wise in knowing, the person who puts everyone else to shame, it's a strong urge indeed. It's hard to confess, as Job did, who said, "Behold, I am of small account. What shall I answer you? I lay my hand on my mouth." You know, William Hendrickson says that the Talmud, that's a Jewish commentary of the Old Testament, has examples of know-it-alls, of novelty teachers and hair splitters. And so the Talmud gives an example of an argument of what's permissible on the Sabbath and what's not. It says someone will ask, "Is it permissible on the Sabbath day to throw away the pits of the dates?" You know, one person will argue that you can throw away the pits if some of the meat of the date still adheres to it. And the other argues the other way. And then comes the question. If we solve the first matter and agree that we can throw the pits away under some circumstances, then where should they be thrown and how must they be thrown? That is, with the hand or to be spit out with a mouth? Of course, that kind of a conversation is rubbish. But for some, it's a debate that delights them. Hendrickson also goes on to say that the name of a Jewish ancestor and then the oral tradition that was associated with that person about what they might have or might not have said was sure to get a vigorous debate going. And well, some of us might roll our eyes and wonder how such silliness could form into a serious debate. But think back to my opening example of sports talk radio and the utter nonsense about the various players and fans and coaches and management and sports commentators and the like. Well, the arguments never end, but I hear people engaging in them with all the vigor of people who must believe that this stuff is even remotely important. You know, it's the argument and the showing that they have clearly bested the other, and that's the fount of wisdom. In our study of 1 Timothy, we've been talking about proper behavior in the house of God. In Paul's second and last letter to Timothy, which is 2 Timothy chapter 2, verse 24, Paul writes that the Lord's servant must not be quarrelsome, but be kind to everyone. God's servants must not be argumentative. But we might wonder how that's even possible. I mean, after all, Paul had sent Timothy to the church in Ephesus to charge some of the leaders in that congregation that they are to cease and desist from teaching a different gospel. We'll come back to that theme today. But if that's what Timothy was to do, we have to imagine that in itself could end up in a number of arguments. Now, in my years of pastoral ministry, it did seem that theological quarrels could be around each corner. You know, if I had to deal with people who claim that unless baptism was done in the name of Jesus only, it wasn't baptism. You know, they were wrong. And that view was connected to a faulty view of the Trinity and of the data that's found in Acts. But I've also heard arguments on everything from, you know, women's roles in ministry to sexuality to which is the right Bible translation to use, to the work of demons, to whether the communion cup should contain only wine or whether, you know, grape juice can substitute, to the doctrine of the Trinity, to what mode of baptism is biblical. My goodness, it would be easy for any Christian pastor to spend the majority of his time trying to argue with one person after another. And yet, says Paul, the Lord's servant must not quarrel. It's not the mark of Christian leadership to be involved in endless debates and arguments and teasing out the nuance of every theological dispute. The Christian church is not and never will be a debating society. If that were the case, we would quickly divide into factions, and soon one group would mock the other. Eventually, champions on each side would arise, and, you know, one person would be more popular than the next. Well, with that kind of a background, let's get into our text. I'm reading 1 Timothy chapter 6, verses 3 to 5. If anyone teaches a different doctrine and does not agree with the sound words of our Lord Jesus Christ and the teaching that accords with godliness, he's puffed up with conceit and understands nothing. He has an unhealthy craving for controversy and for quarrels about words, which produce envy, dissension, slander, evil suspicions, and constant friction between people who are depraved in mind and deprived of the truth, imagining that godliness is a means of gain. Now let's divide our text into three parts. First, let's identify the problem. Second, let's then, behind the problem of false doctrines, is the problem of the person's estimation of himself or herself. And then finally, third, let's talk about the results that would come if we allowed the church to become a debating society. So let's begin at the beginning. Let's identify the problem. Paul's identifying a person who does three things. Number one, they teach a different doctrine. Now, here Paul is using the exact same words that he used when he began the letter. If you go back to 1 Timothy 1 verse 3, we read, "As I urged you when I was going to Macedonia, remain at Ephesus so that you may charge certain persons not to teach any different doctrine." And that word "different doctrine" is the word that Paul repeats here in chapter 6. Now, back when I spoke on 1 Timothy chapter 1, I translated the word as heterodoxy. It's the opposite of orthodoxy. Orthodoxy refers to the one truth that has been laid down. It means correct teaching. Think of it this way. In mathematics, there are, if you will, orthodox or right answers. 2 + 2 = 4. That's the orthodox or the correct answer. In the same way, in the Christian faith, there are orthodox answers. What's the nature of God? What's the nature of Jesus? How is a person to be saved from the just consequences of their sins? What happens at the end of the present age? What's the reason for our existence? You may or may not know this, but there are training tools for new believers called catechisms. It will typically have a series of questions and then will give a series of memorized answers. Often it will then show the new believer where in Scripture those answers are to be found. And the point is this, that the answers are not up for grabs or up for argument or up for debate. The answers are the difference between what's true and what's false. But the idea of a different doctrine, or heterodoxy, is the idea that there can be different answers to the most basic questions of life and faith. And so Paul begins with a warning. If anyone teaches a different doctrine, heterodoxy. So the problem was, number one, if someone teaches heterodoxy, and then we come to number two, if some teach words that do not agree with the sound words of our Lord Jesus. The Greek word for sound is the word that Paul borrowed from medicine. It means healthy, that is, to listen to the words of Jesus and to feed on them, not to argue with them, is spiritual health. And then number three, if someone teaches words that do not accord with godliness. And here the point is that all that is orthodox leads to moral purity. Error, false teaching, arguments about what's true always corrupts morals, the lifestyle, the behavior of believers. I love the expression, the proof is in the pudding. Tell me what is the consequence of any given teaching, and you will learn a great deal about that teaching. That's a key.
1: Did you know that 55% of Canadians don't read the Bible they own? 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
0: Paul has identified the problem. There are those who teach heterodoxy. They did in Paul's day, they still do today. They love creating arguments, and they love confusing the minds of some. They create chaos, and they lead people to not take the words of Jesus seriously, and they lead to unholy patterns of living. That's a problem. But now Paul goes on to say, you should understand that the problem is not with the truth. The truth is plain. God has revealed the truth about Himself, His Word, His Son, His Gospel, His glory, His plan for the consummation of all things. Learning these truths is not about an endless debating society, as some would have it. So where's the problem? And Paul answers, the problem is with the person who is doing the heterodox teaching. Notice that Paul gives an insight into three things that are true of the person who teaches heterodoxy. Number one, that person is puffed up with conceit. Now, the phrase puffed up with conceit is actually just one word in the Greek. It can also be translated as insanely arrogant. Now, on that note, you might remember that Paul warned about this possible attitude. And if you go back to 1 Timothy chapter 3, verse 6, that's a part of a passage in which Paul tells Timothy how to decide who might become an elder. Well, verse 6 says, he must not be a recent convert, or he may become puffed up with conceit and fall into the condemnation of the devil. And I have over years noticed a peculiar danger that has befallen young ministers who in their youth experience a great deal of success. They begin to think, as we say today, that they're all that and a bag of chips on top of it. That is to say, they're overwhelmed with themselves. I must be very important, they say. After all, look at what I've achieved. And so they become self-focused. But this also happens to a false teacher. If the false teacher is only saying what others are saying, well, he attracts very little attention. But if he starts to contradict orthodoxy, others might argue with him, and he becomes the center of attention. And now all eyes are on him, and he likes that. He reasons, I really have something very important to say, for every time I speak, the eyes are directed at me. And that kind of attitude is a narcotic. It's addictive. The person with this character is a person who is self-absorbed, and without the constant attention and even adulation of some, well, they can't exist. Take away from them being at the center of attention, they'll fall into despair. That's the first thing that's true of the person who teaches heterodoxy. Then number two, that person, says Paul, understands nothing. Now, if we're not careful here, we might think that the person that Paul speaks about has either a low IQ or that they're ignorant. But I've found this untrue in a great many of heterodox teachers. Some of them are very intelligent scholars who have an ego problem. And so what does Paul mean when he says they understand nothing? Well, the Greek word for understand means to have or gain insight. You know, it was the great Christian teacher Augustine who said, we often misunderstand how insight is gained. We think, I must understand in order to believe. But, said Augustine, when it comes to the truths of Scripture, we must first believe in order to understand. First submit the mind to God's superior wisdom, and then having said, Lord, if you say it, I submit to it. And once that process is begun, we gain great insight into the truths that are proclaimed. But when we argue with the truth, deeper insight fails us. And that's exactly the problem with the false teachers. Now, finally, the third thing that's true of the person who teaches heterodoxy is that he is an unhealthy craving for controversy and for quarrels about words. Another way of saying it, he loves word battles. He loves to argue about words. He loves to split hairs. He loves to end up in quarrels. Have you met someone like that? Every word is parsed. You know, I remember some time ago being in a Bible study with a young man who was studying in a seminary. And on one occasion, he gave us his own unique take of what happens to a person after death. He confidently proclaimed that everyone gets a second chance, that there must be a post-death opportunity to come to Christ. You know, people in the group asked him how he got the idea, and then in interesting fashion, he began to take verses of Scripture and twisted them. Now remember, he was in seminary. I mean, what happens when he gets a pulpit? What other different doctrines will his fertile mind discover? How long until his ministry ends up as a debating society? Now then, Paul has told us first, this is a problem. It's called heterodoxy. And then second, he's told us the reasons it's a problem. And the reason the problem exists is within the person who wants to be noticed, who has an unhealthy interest in controversies. And now finally, Paul tells us what follows when heterodox teachers are given prominence. Notice that halfway through verse 4, we have the phrase, which produce. That is, says Paul, let me show you the end result that comes from heterodoxy. You know, Jesus once said something very much like that. Matthew 7:15-17. Beware of false prophets who come to you in sheep's clothing, but inwardly are ravenous wolves. You'll recognize them by their fruits. Are grapes gathered from thorn bushes or figs from thistles? So every healthy tree bears good fruit, but the diseased tree bears bad fruit. Now, please see, there is a predictable outcome to the ministry of a false prophet. It always goes in one direction. Take the modern example of liberal theology. Everywhere it has gone, it has been a halfway house out of the church. Once a church becomes liberal, soon it will close its doors. That's always the fruit. But of course, not all false teaching leads to closed doors. Some false teachings grow exponentially, but that too has a certain fruit. It's often self-centeredness, that is, the raising up of human conceit and the denigration of the glory of God. But, says Paul, all heterodox teachers produce at least five fruit. Let's see if we can mention each one. Fruit number one, envy. Of course it does. If the motive for the false teacher is conceit, the fruit will produce envy. It will be a constant fight to stay on top and to be green with envy when others are taking precedent. And it'll be the same with their followers. Conceited teachers produce conceited followers who are anxious to get their day in the sun. And by the way, envy is such a horrible taskmaster. It prevents a person from being truly thankful for what God has given him or her. Envy prevents a person from having delight in the successes of others, and so prevents them from being a loving person. It's a tool of the evil one to destroy joy. Fruit number two, dissension. This naturally follows from envy. A bitter person is quick to quarrel. A bitter person constantly contradicts others. A bitter person is quick to go to war and to protect their own rights. They're easily offended, and they let others know of it quickly. Look into the face of someone who has a great deal of dissension. You won't find joy. Number three, slander. The Greek word is blasphemies, but here blasphemy is not against God. It's profanity against others. Slander is popular because slander is effective. There are even laws which are meant to punish the slanderers. But slanderers destroy businesses and reputations and causes untold harm to the church. It was slander that men used to have Jesus crucified. Slander is a form of murder. And it continues to exist not through outright lies, but through taking a partial truth and then so presenting it to put another person in a negative light. Number four, evil suspicions. It's interesting how one sin builds upon the next. This is the individual who's haunted by what they assume to be the motives of everyone they meet. Why did that person act the way they did? What's the real motive behind that? And what about the time that person said, and you fill in the blank, you know, there's an ulterior motive. And then, what did that gesture mean? A person who has evil suspicions is the person who never assumes the best in someone. They assume the worst. The world of their imaginings. Tell them everyone's out to get them. And so with that attitude, a darkness descends on the soul. Number five. This is not just one word. It gets an entire phrase. constant friction among people who are depraved in mind and deprived of the truth. See, the idea of friction is the idea of abrasiveness. There's always something in this person that rubs them the wrong way. They may not even know what it is, but it is so. The friction, the abrasiveness, says Paul, is constant. It's like an incurable disease. The symptoms are endemic. They run into the same problem with person after person. You and I have seen it on, you know, the T-shirt that someone wears or the bumper sticker on cars that simply says, "The more people I meet, the more I like my dog." See, I know some people in ministry who have, because of this consistent and continual conflict, taken measures that will prevent people from getting at them. See, the problem is, they don't know the problem is not with the people around them. The problem lies in their own minds. They are, in the end of the day, the victims of the heterodoxy they have taught. They are depraved in mind and deprived of the truth. And so what do we do with heterodox teachers? If we argue with them, we become like them. The answer must be, we abandon them. We need people not involved in novelty or hair splitting, but people who love the truth.
1: Thanks, John, for your message. You know, I'm wondering, would you say that false doctrine is often the culprit when it comes to controversies within the church?
0: Well, you know, on one hand, you might say not, because, you know, the experience of a lot of people is that, you know, it's about, you know, all sorts of things other than that. But if you really checked behind what actually leads to the controversies, we might find that it's a false understanding of God, false understanding of Scripture, or what obedience entails in our lives. Things like that have a greater role than we might think.
1: Thanks so much, John. And remember to join us again tomorrow as we continue our series, Living the Truth, right here on Back to the Bible Canada, Bible teaching you can trust.

What does nearly 70 years of faithful Bible teaching look like? What has God done through this ministry, and where is He leading us next? We recently created a vision and mission booklet to answer exactly those questions. It tells the story of Back to the Bible Canada, its history, its calling, and the future we believe God has set before us. Because this is not simply our mission. We are stewards of something that belongs entirely to Him, and what a privilege it is that He invites us to serve it together. Whether you're a longtime listener or just discovering this ministry, we invite you to download and read that document. It may just deepen your understanding of what God is doing through Back to the Bible Canada and how you can be part of it. Find it today at backtothebible.ca.

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1: During my teen years, my neighbors often listened to loud music, whether they wanted to or not. Few things cheer me up quite as fast as music, though. There was a time when I thought it would be my life calling. Steve and Conrad and I started a band called Oasis, long before someone else had that idea. We were pretty good, or at least they were. Looking back, I had no idea that God would use music to save my life. The summer before 10th grade, I had two jobs. The first was cleaning grain bins for a farmer. It lasted one painful 96-hour day. When offered a job hanging drywall, I jumped at it. And why not? We stood on ladders holding 12-foot sheets of gyprock on our heads, groping for a stud to fasten them to, while our necks slowly sank into our bodies. My favorite parts of the job were lunchtime, coffee time, and quitting time. One day, as we drove to the coffee shop, my boss shoved a cassette tape into his dashboard. Fantastic music danced from tinny speakers. I had no idea who was singing, but I loved the music, and the lyrics took me by surprise. Jesus is the one that makes me want to shout the news above the rooftops. It was awesome before we used the term. I had no idea who was singing, but I soon bought their albums and listened day and night, never dreaming I would one day meet their lead singer and hear his eye-popping story of life at the center of what would become the Jesus Revolution. It was the 60s, and along with millions of disillusioned teens, Chuck Girard was searching for God. He believed LSD was the key to spiritual knowledge. Selling all his possessions, he moved to Hawaii, where he dabbled in Eastern philosophies, astrology, the occult, and radical vegetarian diets. Gave up meat, then dairy, then starches, then green leafy vegetables, then ended up in a cave weighing 122 pounds, before deciding to return to the mainland and relaunch his music career. From childhood, Chuck wrote and sang and played the guitar and piano. In high school, he formed a pop group, the Castells, landed a record deal, and scored two top 20 hits. Before long, he found himself sharing stages with some of the biggest acts of the day, Roy Orbison, Jerry Lee Lewis, and the Righteous Brothers, and drinking nonstop for days on end. The Castells disbanded, but Chuck Girard joined the Hondells, recording surfing and hot rod tunes. Their song Little Honda hit number 9 on the Billboard charts, and Chuck's dreams of recording with the Beach Boys and Brian Wilson came true. He told me this. Brian Wilson later said that Chuck sang Brian Wilson better than he did. But Chuck was as empty as a bird's nest in January. He later said, "We often picked up hitchhikers, and they kept inviting us to Calvary Chapel. I didn't expect to find God there. I thought I'd find him on a mountain with a long-haired guru. But Pastor Smith preached about sin and redemption, how Jesus died on the cross and was raised from the dead." Overwhelmed by Jesus' love for him, Girard started to cry. "Tears were all over my face," he later wrote, "but I felt clean. I never heard before how simple it was to just accept Jesus. He was the answer. I asked, and it was given to me. I knocked, and the door was opened to me." Chuck was 26. His spiritual search was over, but the adventure had just begun. "Seek and you will find," Jesus said. "Knock and the door will be opened to you." Next time on Laugh Again, I want to tell you more of Chuck Girard's story and the impact it would have on my life. God bless you, my friend. Go make someone's day.
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A warm welcome to our program, Prophecy for Today, where we study biblical prophecy and its application to our daily life. It's a wonderful day to worship God. I'm William Steves. Let's pray. Dear Heavenly Father, as we come before you today, we rejoice in your grace and mercy to us. You have cleansed us from our sins by the blood of the Lamb. You have called us to righteousness by the work of the Spirit. And you have promised us eternity in the presence of your glory. I pray you would turn our eyes and hearts ever more towards you. And it's in Jesus' name that I come before you today. Amen.

Maranatha, friends, the Lord is coming. Revelation 15, 3 and 4. And they sing the song of Moses, the servant of God, and the song of the Lamb, saying, Great and marvelous are thy works, Lord God Almighty. Just and true are thy ways, thou King of saints. Who shall not fear thee, O Lord, and glorify thy name? For thou only art holy. For all nations shall come and worship before thee, for thy judgments are made manifest. As the judgments of God are poured out on the earth throughout the book of Revelation, we are periodically given glimpses into heaven itself, where we are permitted to see the redeemed throngs worshiping God. Listen again to these words about the workings of our wonderful God. Great and marvelous, just and true, thou only art holy. All nations shall come worship thee. Our God is a grand and glorious God. There is none like him, there has never been any like him, and there never will be any like God. Today's letter comes from Nova Scotia. Our listener writes, We have been listening to Pastor Rockwood preaching the Word of God for decades now. Even as we get up in years, we are grateful for the faithful preaching of the Word of God. Praise the Lord that the ministry is a blessing to you. Pray with us that we would be able to reach further with the gospel. You're listening to Prophecy for Today. I'm William Steves. The June edition of the Gospel Standard is available upon request. 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

0: And now, the familiar voice of Pastor Perry F. Rockwood, who is at home with the Lord.
1: Shall we pray? Father, we're thankful today that we can close in with God in the name of our Lord Jesus Christ, and we know that God hears and answers prayer. I pray today for those who are sick and aged and sorrowing and lonely. I pray for homes and marriages. We know it is not God's will for that marriage to break up. I pray for those who are not saved, those who hope to be saved or think that maybe they are saved or will be saved. Lord, draw them to thyself this day. I pray in Jesus' name, amen. We're thinking today of the hope for every believer, and that's the coming of our Lord. It is becoming every day more manifest that we are in the midst of the perilous times of 2 Timothy 3, and we need to be occupied with the expectation of his return. I can remember years ago when the return of our Lord was so prominent in the lives of Christians, but at the same time, the world has come in, and today we do not have the reality of the Lord's return that we ought to have. You know, today it just seems that there's so many influences, every association, habit, and practice unsuitable to our Lord has kept us from really shining forth as lights in the midst of this blessed hope which is ours. Yes, today we want to see the return of our Lord as a living hope for every believer right now. My, when you look out today, we see the standard of separation is becoming lower and lower for Christians. Worldliness is on the increase. The saints are permitting themselves associations out of which they have professedly come. So many of us are in danger of falling asleep, even with the doctrine of the hope upon our lips. The time has come when the truth of our Lord's coming needs to be pressed home again. The Lord is at hand, and he desires that his people should be on the watchtower, longing and eagerly waiting for his return. It is high time to awake out of sleep, knowing that our salvation is nearer than when we believed, for yet a little while, and he that shall come will come, and will not tarry. Hebrews 10:37. And Jesus himself said, Luke 12, Blessed are those servants whom the Lord, when he cometh, shall find watching. Verily I say unto you, that he shall gird himself, and make them to sit down to meat, and will come forth and serve them. Now, we want to say that the coming of the Lord Jesus Christ is the distinctive hope of believers only. And we can look at just about every book of the New Testament to prove that. First, our Lord himself prepared his disciples to maintain, after his departure, the expectation of this return. Matthew 24:45. Who then is a faithful and wise servant, whom his Lord hath made ruler over his household, to give them meat in due season? Blessed is that servant whom his Lord, when he cometh, shall find so doing. Verily I say unto you that he shall make him ruler over all his goods. He then proceeds to characterize the evil servant as one who should say, My Lord delayeth his coming. Notice there verse 48, Matthew 24, and indicates the punishment into which that evil servant should fall. Now the next two parables, that of the virgins and that of the talents, teach distinctly the same lesson, and the more forcibly from the fact that the virgins who fell asleep and the servants who received the talents are the same who are

0: lest coming suddenly he find you sleeping. And what I say unto you, I say unto all, watch. Are you watching for the Lord's return? Friend, if you're really watching, it's going to make a difference in the way you live, the way you walk, the way you dress, the way you talk, and the way you serve the Lord. In the Gospel of St. Luke, the same truth is repeated again. Luke 12:35, he said, therefore, a certain nobleman went into a far country to receive for himself a kingdom and to return. And he called his 10 servants and delivered them 10 pounds and said unto them, occupy till I come. And that's what the Lord wants us to do today, occupy till I come. Friends, we're here to reach out for souls. Occupying involves prayer for souls, prayer for the power of the Holy Spirit to be manifested. It also involves giving for the Lord's work, that the gospel might go forth. And we want to buy up the time for our Lord. I believe the Lord's coming draweth nigh. I know that time is running out, and what we do for our Lord, we have to do now. Think of it, friends. When you go to be with the Lord, that's the only thing that's going to count. All of the rest of our interests are very little interest in relation to eternity, that we might see multitudes reach with the gospel. We want to go in, and we want to preach the gospel to the lost multitudes of our day. This broadcast is sponsored by the People's Gospel Hour, Halifax, Nova Scotia, Canada, B3J3A1. Our United States address, the People's Gospel Hour, Box 55862, Boston, Massachusetts, 02205. 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
2: Dit ist die herrliche Botschaft, in Exipedia John Wheeler. 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

0: Now, your Steinbeck Online News.
1: Good evening, I'm Shannon Duick. The senior climatologist with Environment Canada says last month provided everything this province has to offer. David Phillips says from blizzards to heat waves, tornadoes to floods, and the coldest May-long weekend since 1882, he cannot recall a month as spectacularly different from beginning to end. Today, Phillips unveiled his summer weather outlook for southern Manitoba.
2: So often it says what you see is what you're going to get. And I think what you saw last week is really the pattern that you're going to see, I think, for the rest of the summer.
1: Phillips is calling for the summer months of June, July, and August to be warmer than normal in southern Manitoba with an average amount of rain. A young girl is recovering after a rescue from the Red River early Sunday morning near Rosso River First Nation. Manitoba First Nations police say they received a report that the youth had left her home and was believed to be at risk of entering the river. Officers arrived to find her floating northbound a significant distance from shore. One officer jumped into the water while another coordinated the response from shore. The girl was safely rescued and taken to hospital. Police are crediting the responding officers for their quick action and teamwork. The RM of Hanover has hired a second community safety officer. Spokesperson Paul Weeb tells us who has joined their other CSO, Trevor Schellenberg.
3: A gentleman by the name of Tim Huska. He has a background in policing. He's retired from his policing career and has taken on a second career. So we're really thrilled with that. We feel he was the right fit for this position.
1: Schellenberg says Tim Huska has so far been a great addition, noting the two of them work well together. Huska adds he is excited to be working in Hanover. And community members gathered at K.R. Barkman Park in Steinbeck on Sunday for the Festival for Life hosted by Life Culture. Executive Director Susan Penner says the event is intended to bring people together while highlighting the importance of supporting one another. Several speakers shared personal stories touching on topics ranging from supporting single mothers to helping people through difficult circumstances. 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
5: Mainly cloudy skies tonight with a 30% chance of showers early this evening with a risk of a thunderstorm, then clearing up, a low of 14. Tuesday, a mix of sun and cloud, small chance of showers later in the afternoon with a risk of a thunderstorm and a high of 28. Cloudy skies Tuesday night, chance of showers or thunderstorms and a low of 16. Showers expected for Wednesday and a high of 21. Thursday, cloudy skies with a high of 20 and sunshine returning Friday, a high of 24 degrees. Track the weather on the radar map with Low and Body Shop local weather on the Steinbeck Online app. I'm Candace Dirksen.
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0: Unleashing God's Truth, One Verse at a Time. Here is John MacArthur with Grace to You.
1: More than anything else, more than any other concept of God, more than any other theme about God, Jesus majored on the fact that He was a Father.
2: Welcome to Grace to You, the Bible teaching ministry of John MacArthur. I'm your host, Phil Johnson. Sadly, there are many people who think of God as a distant, bitter, angry judge, someone who wants nothing more than to stop humanity from having fun. Now, for those who have such a view of the Almighty, they could never really enjoy God, could they? Yet the psalmist says that believers are to delight in God. But practically, how do you do that? Find out on Grace to You as John MacArthur begins a study titled Enjoying God. Now, you might already be familiar with this idea of enjoying God. Maybe you've heard it in the Westminster Shorter Catechism or elsewhere. But perhaps you have questions about that concept. We know about being humble before God, fearing Him, honoring Him. But does He really expect us to enjoy Him? Here is how John answered that question.
3: Yeah, I think He does. We should be filled with joy. I mean, if you talk about Christian joy, the fruit of the Spirit, love, joy, rejoice always, and again I say rejoice, rejoice in the Lord, right? Rejoice in the Lord is exactly what's being said in that catechism, that we should find our joy in the Lord. We should rejoice in the Lord. And what does that mean? It doesn't mean necessarily that there's some attribute of God you pick out and you express joy over that, although that is something we do. We particularly do that in singing hymns, right?
2: Right.
3: We express joyfully our gratitude to God for His character in the hymns that we sing. But I think rejoicing in God is not so much just in who He is, but in the reality of His work in your life. So when you rejoice in the Lord, you're rejoicing in His mercy, you're rejoicing in His grace, you're rejoicing in His wisdom, you're rejoicing in His word. And for me, you're rejoicing in His providence. You're rejoicing in the hand, the invisible hand of God that is ordering the flow of your life. That's when you're enjoying God. You're enjoying the forgiveness that He gives you day in and day out for your sin, the strength of the Spirit who indwells you, all the illumination of the Word of God. This is the source of all of our spiritual joy. So we're going to have a great time in this study we launched today. It's titled Enjoying God. And we're going to do just that. We're going to look at John chapter 5, Jesus' view of the Father, and also Isaiah 6, experiencing the presence of God. We'll examine the relationship we have with God and why we should enjoy Him as our Father and our Redeemer. The study is about putting aside the speculation about what God is like and truly understanding Him from His Word and enjoying His presence. So stay with us.
2: Yes, do stay with us, friend. Knowing God deeper, so that you can experience the full joy of your salvation. That's what this study will help you do. So let's get to it. Here's John helping make sure you're enjoying God.
1: Jesus knew God better than anybody, better than the theologians who have spared no ink in writing about Him through the centuries, better than the erudite philosophers and thinkers who have voluminous efforts of thought regarding deity, better than the prophets who received their information by revelation, better than the apostles who the same received it by revelation, better than any human source whose mind is limited by the confines of humanness. Jesus knew God better than anybody. And Jesus said, you can trust God. You see, Jesus had spent all of eternity past in the presence of God. There never was a beginning of God, and there never was a beginning of Jesus, and so always they had been together. And in John 1, it says they were prostantheon. Jesus was face to face with God. In fact, in His high priestly prayer in John 17, He says, Father, give me back the glory I had with You before the world began. If anybody knows about God, he does. And he says you can trust God with your life. And so I began to think about that. If I really want to know what God is like, then I ought to listen to what Jesus says. And what does Jesus say about God? First of all, he gives us a great presentation of God. A great presentation of God in his words in the Gospels. In John 4:24, he tells us about the nature of God. He says, God is a spirit. In John 17:11, he tells us about the holiness of God. He says, Holy Father. And in John 17:25, he says, Oh, righteous Father. And then Jesus repeatedly tells us about the justice of God. In Matthew 21:33 and following, he tells about a vineyard owner who literally destroyed the wicked husbandman who had ill-treated his servants and his son, and that vineyard owner is God, and he judges sin. In Matthew 22, he tells about a man who refused to wear the wedding garment and was cast into outer darkness. In Matthew 25, he tells us about five foolish virgins who came too late and were left out. In Matthew 25, at the end of the chapter, he even tells us as he dies on the cross that he is dying in effect under the devastation of divine judgment. And so Jesus tells us about the justice of God, about the holiness of God, about the nature of God. In Mark 10:27, he says, with God all things are possible. And so he tells us about the power of God. In Matthew 23:22, he talks about heaven being the place of the throne of God, and thus he teaches us regarding the sovereignty of God. In Mark chapter 6 and verse 4, he says, the Father who sees in secret, and thus he tells us of the omniscience of God. And in Matthew 6:32, he says, your Father knows you have need. And he goes on to tell how if he clothes the grass of the field, he'll clothe you too. And thus he tells us about the care of God. In Matthew 5:45, he says he makes the rain fall on the just and the unjust. And thus he defines the providence of God. If you want to know about God, listen to Jesus. He's known him forever. Jesus taught us the major truths about God then, his nature, his holiness, his justice, his power, his sovereignty, his omniscience, his care, and his providence. But you know something? In all of that, and there's more even to that, we still haven't touched on the main lesson Jesus taught us about God. There is one lesson that supersedes every other lesson he ever gave. There is one title for God that is repeated in the Gospels 189 times. 124 of those times in the Gospel of John alone. And that title for God is simply this, Father. Father. More than anything else, more than any other concept of God, more than any other theme about God, Jesus majored on the fact that he was a father. Father was always Jesus' special way of referring to God. He said, my father, our father, your father, and just plain father. In fact, do you remember something? The first words Jesus ever utters in the chronology of his life occur in the place of the temple. His parents have begun their journey home. He's only 12. They notice in the entourage that he isn't there. They go back and they say, what are you doing here, son? In effect, you remember what he said? Don't you know I must be about what? My father's business? Father was ever and always the theme of Jesus teaching about God. And I believe, people, in that wonderful passage in Luke 2, that you have in the primary confession of Jesus, the germ of all his teaching about God. God, more than anything else, is my Father. What did Jesus teach us about the fatherhood of God? Let's go to John chapter 5, verses 17 to 24, and find out. This is the theology of Jesus regarding the fatherhood of God. Concentrate with me on this. Verse 17. Jesus answered them, "My Father worketh hitherto, and I work." Stop right there. You want to know what's going on? Jesus just healed a man. Something that he should have been commended for, frankly. But because he had done it on the Sabbath, he was indicted as one who broke the rabbinical tradition. One who broke the law. And because he did this healing on the Sabbath, he had provoked a Jewish reaction. And they literally were manifesting hatred and persecuting him and even plotting his murder. And now Jesus gives them a speech which is meant to justify his healing on the Sabbath. But inherent in that speech where he justifies his healing on the Sabbath is a tremendous statement about God. That's introduced in verse 17. And I believe he gives here five great qualities of the Father that become, in my mind, the standard for fatherhood. Listen, God did not get his title of Father from a human analogy. Man gets his definition of Father from God. It's a big difference. God is the Father. And we see five qualities of his fatherhood as the Lord talks about him. Number one, the Father is one with his Son. The Father is one with his Son. Look at it in verse 17. My Father works hitherto, and I work. Now, what's he saying? He's saying God works on the Sabbath, and I work on the Sabbath. I am one with God, so like God, I work even on the Sabbath. Now, this, believe me, people, is an astounding statement in Jewish ears. Listen. In Mark 2:27, Jesus said the Sabbath was made for man. You say, well, now, wait a minute. When God created 6 days, he rested on the seventh. No, he only rested from his creation. If he'd rested, everything he made would have fallen apart. He ended the work of creation. He began the work of sustaining all that he had made. God doesn't need any rest. I just want to encourage you about that. In Isaiah 40:28, it says, the everlasting God, the Lord, the creator of the ends of the earth, faints not, neither is weary. God doesn't have to rest. The rest that he spoke of from creation was to set a pattern for man who needs a day of rest, who needs a day to focus on worshiping him. But Sabbath was made for man. And so God isn't bound by it. And if God wants to heal on the Sabbath, he'll heal. And Jesus, in effect, says, and so will I. And in saying that, he is making himself what? Equal with God. And that's exactly the message they got, verse 18. Therefore, the Jews sought the more to kill him because he not only had broken the Sabbath, but said that God was his Father, making himself what? Equal with God. You want to know something, beloved? It's hard to understand this. But he was equal with God. He was God. One thing true about the Father, he is one with his Son. He is one with his Son. Jesus further emphasizes this in verse 19. Then said Jesus unto them, verily, verily, I say to you, the Son can do nothing of himself, but what he sees the Father do, for whatever things he doeth, these also doeth the Son in the same manner. He says, we're one, we work together. We do things together. The point is this close and intimate communion between the Father and the Son. I think that it's aptly illustrated in the great prayer of our Lord in John 17 and verse 1. These words spoke Jesus, lifted up his eyes to heaven and said, Father, the hour is come, glorify thy Son, that thy Son also may glorify thee. I have glorified thee on earth. I have finished the work thou hast given me to do. And now, O Father, glorify thou me with thine own self, with the glory which I had with thee before the world was. In verse 21, he prays that they all may be one as thou, Father, art in me and I in thee, that they may be one in us. In other words, over and again, Jesus knew that being a son of God meant that he was one with the Father. There's a second thing here about the Father from Jesus' perspective. Not only is the Father one with the Son, but secondly, the Father loves his Son. Look at it in verse 20. Couldn't be simpler. For the Father loves the Son. Stop right there. Jesus knew the Father loved him. It's a unity of love. And back again to the 17th chapter where Jesus prays again in these words expressing this tremendous love. He says, I in them, and thou in me, that they may be made perfect in one, that the world may know that thou hast sent me and hast loved them as thou hast loved me. He knew the Father loved him. Verse 26, I have declared unto them thy name and will declare it, that the love with which thou hast loved me may be in them and I in them. Listen, you want to know what Jesus thought about God? He said, God is a father. What does it mean that he's a father, Jesus? It means he's one with his Son. What else does it mean? It means that he loves his Son. As for God himself, how many times did he say, this is my what? Beloved Son. The first and foremost object of the Father's love is the Son. There's a third thought here. The Father blesses the Son. Look at verse 20 again. And showeth him all things that he himself doeth, and he will show him greater works than these. The Father spares nothing for the Son. Shows him everything that he knows, everything that he has, everything that the Son could ever do, and beyond what the Son had even seen in his human experience, God would allow him to see and do. He spared nothing. Nothing. The Father blesses the Son. I suppose that's why Jesus was full of grace and truth, because God gave him not the Spirit by what? By measure. He showed the Son everything. Spared nothing. Even the cross had its joys. The Bible says he endured the cross for the joy that was set before him. So the Father is one with his Son. The Father loves his Son. The Father blesses his Son. There's a fourth thought. The Father gives authority to his Son. The Father gives authority to his Son. Verse 21. Look at this. For as the Father raiseth up the dead and giveth them life, even so the Son giveth life to whom he will. For the Father judgeth no man, but hath committed all judgment unto the Son. Listen, you know what he's saying? He is saying equal authority is given to the Son. He will give life. He will bring to pass the judgment. And I believe what he's saying there in verse 21 is both a physical and a spiritual resurrection power. I believe it is the Son who with the Father gives life spiritually. I believe it is the Son with the Father in the end who will give life to physical bodies as they come to the resurrection. And so we see that he is equal in power. He is equal in authority. He is equal in his right to rule and reign and judge. Verse 25 further expresses this. The hour is coming and now is when the dead shall hear the voice of the Son of God, and they that hear shall live. For as the Father hath life in himself, so hath he given to the Son to have life in himself, and hath given him authority to execute judgment, and so forth. And so the Father has given authority to the Son, now watch this, to act in the Father's behalf. To act in the Father's behalf. Tremendous thought. Now listen. The Father is one with His Son. The Father loves His Son. The Father blesses His Son. The Father gives power and authority to His Son. Finally, Jesus says of the Father, and I love this, He honors the Son. He honors the Son. Verse 23. And He calls all the world to that honor, that all men should honor the Son, even as they honor the Father. He that honoreth not the Son honoreth not the Father who hath sent Him. And by the way, verse 24 brings the sum of it. He that hears My word and believes on Him that sent Me hath everlasting life. If you listen to this command to honor the Son, if you kiss the Son, if you embrace the Son, you will be raised to everlasting life. If you do not, you will come into judgment. And so the Father honors the Son. Now let me sum it up. God is a Father from Jesus' perspective, who is one with His Son, who loves His Son, blesses His Son, empowers His Son, and honors His Son. I believe, people, that that is probably the most concise theological statement Jesus ever made about the Father. It sums it up so beautifully. How did He see the Father? In those five ways. Say, well, that's nice for Him. But after all, we're not deity. I mean, what does that have to do with us? We're not sinless perfection. We're sinful imperfection. We're men, not God. Jesus was God. Jesus even said in John 14, if you have seen Me, you have seen the Father. I mean, how does this apply to us? Is God such a Father to me as He is to Christ? Is God such a Father that He would make me one, that He would love me and bless me and give me power and authority and honor? Is God such a Father to me? Listen, Hebrews chapter 2, look at it. Hebrews chapter 2.

0: Yes. Verse 12 says it, saying, I will declare thy name unto my brothers. In the midst of the church will I sing praise unto thee. Listen to this, people. Jesus sees himself here in this magnificent prophecy of Psalm 22, standing in the assembly of the redeemed and standing with arm in arm the brothers who belong to the family and together raising praise to God. Jesus sees himself as one of us and calls us brothers. Is God such a father to us as he is to Christ? Jesus called us brothers. He called us brothers. In Romans chapter 8, there is yet another word. In verse 14, for as many as are led by the Spirit of God, they are the sons of God. The Spirit himself beareth witness with our spirit that we are the children of God, and if children, then heirs. Heirs of God and what? Joint heirs with Christ. Co-heirs with Christ. Is God such a father to us as he is to Christ? Yes. That's exactly what Paul is saying. That's exactly what the writer of Hebrews is saying. Peter said it this way. Listen to his words. Grace and peace be multiplied unto you through the knowledge of God and of Jesus our Lord, according as his divine power hath given unto us all things that pertain unto life and godliness through the knowledge of him that hath called us to glory and virtue, by which are given unto us exceedingly great and precious promises. Now listen, that by these ye might be partakers of the divine nature. Listen, when you became a Christian, you became a partaker of the divine nature. When you believed in Christ, you became in Christ. When you were saved, you became one with the Lord Jesus. His life is imputed to you. Nevertheless, you live, yet not you, but what? Christ lives in you. God sees you as one with his Son, as one with himself, as the equal recipient of all that his fatherhood and its benediction may mean. When Jesus talks about Father, he isn't just talking for himself. He's talking for you and for me. Let's pray. Thank you, Father. Thank you for the joy that's in our hearts because you ran one day and threw your arms around us when we weren't worthy, when we didn't deserve it. But you loved us anyway. Thank you for being such a father to us that you are to Jesus Christ, for making us one with you, loving us, blessing us, giving us authority and honor. We praise you in Jesus' name. Amen.
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4: Mainly cloudy skies tonight with a 30% chance of showers early this evening with a risk of a thunderstorm, then clearing up, a low of 14. Tuesday, a mix of sun and cloud, small chance of showers later in the afternoon with a risk of a thunderstorm and a high of 28. Cloudy skies Tuesday night, chance of showers or thunderstorms and a low of 16. Showers expected for Wednesday and a high of 21. Thursday, cloudy skies with a high of 20 and sunshine returning Friday, a high of 24 degrees. Track the weather on the radar map with Low and Body Shop local weather on the Steinbach Online app. I'm Candace Dirksen.
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0: Thank you for joining us for another Made in Manitoba. And tonight, La Broquerie's Daniel DeSourcy is our guest.
1: The singer-songwriter is joining us at the beginning of a new era in his music career, one that has him focusing on new inspirations to write from, and also a different sound than his previous work.
0: For essentially the past year, Daniel has been focusing on writing more and doing so from the context of his own experiences. Tonight, on Made in Manitoba.
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0: Well, it's been a while, Daniel, since we've connected with you here on Made in Manitoba. So I thought maybe a good place for us to start would be to kind of catch us up on what you've been doing musically, say, over the past year or so. So what would be kind of the highlights or the cool notes of the last 12 months?
1: Honestly, I've been kind of taking some time lately to write more. I think last summer I kind of took the summer off for live shows. I tried to really just listen to a lot of music, listen to my old stuff, and I wanted to find what my sound was, I guess you can say. And in this last, I'd say probably 6 months, I've been writing, and I think I finally found what my sound is. And so I wrote a bunch of songs, and I'm gonna be recording them very soon. So this summer is... I'm trying to focus this summer on releasing new music and new content for social media. And that's kind of where I'm at right now. I'm just excited to release new music and that new sound.
0: So was it a case, Daniel, of you really were trying to pin down who you were or what your sound was going to be that led you into this space of wanting to write more?
1: A lot of the songs that I would be performing live, whether they were originals or covers, lyrically, they weren't, like, I couldn't relate to many of them. Although I perform country, and a lot of the songs I sing are about living that country life and that, you know, that kind of stuff. But I don't really consider myself to be country guy. Like, I do live out in the country, but, you know, those songs are about trucks and farming and tailgating and that kind of stuff. That's just not who I am. So I've been trying to just write songs that are a bit more personal. And with that, the sound just kind of clicked, and yeah, just been rolling with that.
0: How has it felt to kind of have this realization or this epiphany of who you are as an artist and now have the opportunity to go down that road?
1: Honestly, I was just relieved. Writing songs before was really, really hard, and it still is, but when you're trying to write a song and you're trying to like create this image or write about what you think people want to hear, it just makes everything harder. And I think people can tell that it's not natural, and it's like putting on a show type of thing. So the songs I've been writing lately are just about what I'm feeling, about past experiences and dreams, and just kind of what I've been thinking. So the writing process has been easier in the sense that the topics, they kind of just come to me. And once I get a topic, then I can just kind of write freely, because really what I think and not what I think others want to hear. So it's been easier in terms of that, but right, songwriting is still hard. It still takes time, but yeah, definitely been easier for me.
0: So as you've kind of entered this new era as an artist, what have you enjoyed the most about writing songs now that you've kind of freed yourself, if you will, as you've said, Daniel?
1: I think I'm just like more free, really, like you said. So I think I would restrict myself with older songs with like what I can use in the song, like in the production. Because, you know, when you're doing country, you kind of stay away from that more pop sound or what pop songs might use. So with the new stuff, I'm just letting myself do what I want, not really paying attention to genres. It's just what I'm hearing in my head while I'm writing the song. And then whatever I like, whatever I want to try, I try it. If it works, it doesn't, it works. If it doesn't, it doesn't. I'm just kind of at the stage where you obviously always care what people think of your songs. You want people to like their songs, but I'm just at the stage where I'm trying whatever I want, whatever makes me happy. And I don't think I've ever been more excited to release new music than I am now. So I think that says a lot.
0: How much fun is it to be kind of experimenting and playing around with your creativity in this way?
1: It's probably the funnest I've had, and maybe since I started writing songs, actually, because I'm just not limiting myself to what I can use. So if I think this song needs a pop sound, I'm adding a pop sound. If it needs a more garage rock sound, and that's what I'm adding. So possibilities are kind of endless right now, and just whatever I'm thinking I do. So you know, I like it. I don't know if everyone else is going to like it, but I think the songs are, they're happy, upbeat songs, and I'm just, yeah, I'm just excited to release them and start performing them.

0: the song One Day from Daniel DeSourcy as he returns to Made in Manitoba this weekend.
1: We are at the very beginning of a new era for the singer-songwriter, one that has him writing songs from a much more personal context.
0: He's looking forward to recording and releasing these new songs as quickly as possible, but even in his most recent music, you can hear the transition of what's to come.
1: After the break, we'll share Daniel DeSourcy's latest songs and continue the conversation with the LaBroquerie performer.
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0: you kind of alluded to some of the inspiration or themes that you're writing about now. Maybe just explore that a little further. What are some of the things that you're finding yourself writing about?
1: A few of them are pretty much just about, like, the world, like, how I see it. And, you know, social media wasn't a thing a long time ago. So a few of the songs I write are just about how the world works now. It kind of revolves around social media, like, so music industry specifically, and just about people I've met along the way in and out of the industry, how they kind of act a certain way. Sometimes they act how they're not. And some of that is about myself, how I used to kind of put on a character. And so some of the songs are kind of touching on how people put on a character to put on a show and do what they think people want to see and or what they want to hear. And a few of these songs are just about kind of poking fun at that, or a lot of different topics about the world, really. So obviously, some songs are about, like, relationships. And I think the range of topics for these new songs are pretty good compared to what I've released before. Before, I was kind of only writing about, like, relationship type stuff. And now's the first time where I'm taking on more serious topics. So I'm excited about that.
0: Well, since 2024, that was when you released your EP. You've been releasing singles here or there over the last couple of years, of which we're going to be featuring a few of those on our Made in Manitoba program. And a couple of the most recent ones are Best of Me and Empty Chair. And I thought we could maybe talk a little bit about those songs here during the program. So how about we start with Best of Me and just give us a little bit of background on the story with that song?
1: Like, that's an example of one of the songs where it doesn't come from experience. It kind of just comes from something I made up in my head, or even watching a movie or listening to another song. And it's just a topic that kind of came to me. So I wrote about it, and it's basically just about feeling that emptiness. You're kind of lost in the world, and then that one person shows up and just completely changes your world. So it's, you can kind of think of it as like you're sitting alone in a dark room, and you're not really paying attention to anything. You're just kind of sitting there in that dark room. And then that one person just comes in and just puts the light on. And now you're seeing all this new stuff. You're hearing all this new stuff. Yeah, and that's pretty much what that song's about. Just someone completely changing your world for the better.
0: So let's touch on Empty Chair. I know that's a song that particularly caught the ear of our music director, Eva Hyde. So what's the story that's being shared there?
1: Last October, I lost my grandmother, and so that song is just all about her. Wrote that song for her. Empty chair, that idea comes from in her house, she would always have her chair and her table by the window where she'd look out to the street, and that's where she would do her puzzles all the time. And so empty chair, I'm basically talking about how that puzzle chair is now empty. So the song kind of revolves around that chair, that feeling of that chair is empty now. She's not here anymore.
0: Was it difficult to delve that personally into a song about someone who obviously was close to you?
1: Honestly, that was probably the easiest song I've written that I can remember. It took some time to decide if I wanted to write about it or not. Once I did, it kind of just came out. It happened pretty quickly. And then I sent it over to my producer, and he loved the song, and we just kind of recorded it right away. And we knew right away that that's a song that we were going to release. So, and it's been working out lately. So we're all happy.
0: Well, how about we turn our attention to what's next? We spent a good part of our conversation, Daniel, talking about how you're really in this midst of new writing and new creativity. So how do you see the rest of the year kind of laying out, and what sort of timeline are you hoping to work on regarding recording these new songs you've been working on?
1: I think once I release these new songs, people are probably going to be shocked a little bit because of the sound change. But like I said, they're all very fun songs. I think they put you in a good mood. So it's when I wrote these songs, I kind of had the image of performing them at festivals, because festivals are probably my favorite type of shows. So while I was writing these, I kind of had the feeling, like, festival type of vibe, how they would sound in that setting. there's a lot of genres that are indie songs. You can, a lot of indie stuff, synth stuff, pop, rock. My plan is to just try to perform as much as I can this summer and really focus on putting a show together and not just putting a bunch of songs in a set and playing them live, because, you know, like that's kind of what I used to do, just take a bunch of covers and like top 40 hits and just put them in a set and play them so people are happy they're listening to old hits and that kind of stuff. But I think at this stage in my life, I kind of want to focus more on original stuff. So that's my plan for this summer, is just do more original music, not focus too much on covers. I get you have to do covers sometimes because that's just how it is, but I want to do more original stuff and focus more on that. I want to record those songs as fast as possible because I want to release them. I want to get some videos done, maybe travel somewhere to perform. I have big plans for this next chapter, and only time will tell, I guess.

0: Empty Chair from Daniel DeSorcy, a song he wrote for his late grandmother who passed away last fall. Before that, another new single, Best of Me.
1: Daniel is entering a new era of songwriting and creating. He hopes to have new music ready for release soon that will showcase this new approach.
0: And when he does, we'll be sure to have him return to Made in Manitoba. And like every weekend, you can listen to tonight's episode anytime you'd like at podcastville.ca.
1: Until next week, thank you for joining us and helping promote the best music in our province. I'm Chris Sumner, and he's Zach Drieger. Good night.

0: Now, your Steinbeck Online News.
1: Good evening, I'm Shannon Duick. A young girl is recovering after a rescue from the Red River early Sunday morning near Rosa River First Nation. Manitoba First Nations police say they received a report that the youth had left her home and was believed to be at risk of entering the river. Officers arrived to find her floating northbound a significant distance from shore. One officer jumped into the water while another coordinated the response from shore. The girl was safely rescued and taken to hospital. Police are crediting the responding officers for their quick action and teamwork. The senior climatologist with Environment Canada says we just came through a spring that was a little cooler than normal for southern Manitoba. And David Phillips says that in over 50 years in the industry, he cannot recall a month as different from beginning to end as May was.
2: You tasted the flavors of all of what the province can offer. You had landspouts, so these are near tornadoes. You had blizzards, fires, floods. I guess there were no mosquitoes. Maybe the mosquitoes came out at the end.
1: Meanwhile, Phillips has now released his summer weather outlook for June, July, and August, calling for a warmer than normal summer in southern Manitoba with an average amount of rain. Students at Clear Spring Middle School in Steinbeck have once again stepped up to support local families. The school's annual baby bottle drive raised a record-breaking $7,570 for the Steinbeck Family Resource Center, surpassing last year's total. Grade 6 teacher and Mini-Mac organizer Don Gotron says it has been incredible to watch students get behind the cause year after year.
3: So blessed that I work in a school that has so many caring people and that I get to see young students who are passionate about helping others. Like, that just really warms the heart. And the excitement about doing various acts of kindness is truly wonderful to be a part of and to watch students be so happy.
1: The money will support the center's preschool learn and play program for young children and families. And a farmer from Kleefeld is encouraging women to do what they love. Paige Duick of Four Oak Farm says confidence and experience helped her recognize the unique strengths women bring to farming operations. And she says she wants to be an example for younger women entering agriculture.
4: Like, I'm a wife, but I'm a farmer. So just trying to, you know, teach women that it's not your place to be the wife or the child bearer, that you can be the farmer and those things.
1: Duick's commitment to detail and herd health has helped Four Oak Farms consistently rank among the province's top dairy operations for quality. You deserve to know what's happening in your community. Upgrade your home screen by downloading the Steinbeck Online app today.
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6: Mainly cloudy skies tonight with a 30% chance of showers early this evening with a risk of a thunderstorm, then clearing up, a low of 14. Tuesday, a mix of sun and cloud, small chance of showers later in the afternoon with a risk of a thunderstorm and a high of 28. Cloudy skies Tuesday night, chance of showers or thunderstorms and a low of 16. Showers expected for Wednesday and a high of 21. Thursday, cloudy skies with a high of 20 and sunshine returning Friday, a high of 24 degrees. Track the weather on the radar map with Low and Body Shop local weather on the Steinbeck Online app. I'm Candace Dirksen.
7: Hi, I'm Dr. John Neufeld, and you're listening to Back to the Bible, Canada's Bible Minute. Proverbs 1:20 reads, "Wisdom cries aloud in the street. In the market she raises her voice. At the head of the noisy street she cries out. At the entrance of the city gate she speaks." You know, if the internet demonstrates anything, it's this. Ignorance is not due to a lack of information. Today we have more data at our disposal than ever, but foolishness is rampant. Proverbs says that the problem of humanity is not scarcity of wisdom. Wisdom calls to all from every street corner, in every shop, roadway, and neighborhood. God offers wisdom to everyone everywhere. So why are we filled with folly? The problem is not our heads, but our hearts. Our ignorance is rooted in stubbornness. There is wisdom available to all who are willing to ask. So ask God today. 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

And welcome, friends, to the Quiet Time. Just a few moments here where we read from the Holy Scriptures without comment. We sing some of the old hymns of the faith, and we have a little time of prayer. Multitudes around the world have told us that this is indeed quietness for their hearts in the midst of a world that is very filled with turmoil and confusion. This is Albert H. Salter speaking. Our hymn singer is Joseph Barkley with Lorne Whitney at the pipe organ. The fellows have for their first hymn today an old one that was written some 200 years ago. Guide me, O thou great Jehovah.

Thank you, Joe. Thank you, Lauren. I have handed to me here a poem that I would like to share with you today. It seems to be very applicable to our problems and to our heart's needs in days like this. It's called The Sea and the Soul. Restless is the rolling sea, tossing ever ceaselessly, and it never shall be still in its mighty bed until thou who loosed it from its bands shall it stop by thy commands. Then its voice shall cease for aye when this earth shall pass away. Restless is the human soul as the surging waves that roll, rising, falling endlessly on the bosom of the sea, seeking, striving for a thrill, never satisfied nor still. Thus it e'er shall restless be till it finds its rest in thee. The Sea and the Soul. There's an old hymn that our organist Lauren Whitney is going to play for us now, which speaks right here of the place where we can find our rest. My Jesus, as thou wilt, O may thy will be mine. Into thy hand of love I would my all resign. Through sorrow or through joy, conduct me as thine own, and help me still to say, my Lord, thy will be done. Lauren Whitney plays for us now, My Jesus, as thou wilt.

you, Lauren. Friends, we're going now to open the pages of the Holy Scripture. I believe as we read from 1 John, the second chapter, through part of the third chapter, we'll find some real instruction, and these are days when we need instruction from the Holy Word of God. So may He speak to our hearts today. Little children, it is the last time, and as ye have heard that Antichrist shall come, even now are there many Antichrists, whereby we know that it is the last time. They went out from us, but they were not of us. For if they had been of us, they would no doubt have continued with us. But they went out that they might be made manifest that they were not all of us. But we have an unction from the Holy One, and ye know all things. I have not written unto you because ye know not the truth, but because ye know it, and that no lie is of the truth. Who is a liar but he that denieth that Jesus is the Christ? He is Antichrist, that denieth the Father and the Son. Whosoever denieth the Son, the same hath not the Father. But he that acknowledgeth the Son hath the Father also. Let that therefore abide in you which ye have heard from the beginning. If that which ye have heard from the beginning shall remain in you, ye also shall continue in the Son and in the Father. And this is the promise that he hath promised us, even eternal life. These things have I written unto you concerning them that seduce you. But the anointing which ye have received of him abideth in you, and ye need not that any man teach you, but as the same anointing teacheth you of all things, and is truth, and is no lie, and even as it hath taught you, ye shall abide in him. And now, little children, abide in him, that when he shall appear, we may have confidence and not be ashamed before him at his coming. If ye know that he is righteous, ye know that every one that doeth righteousness is born of him. Behold what manner of love the Father hath bestowed upon us, that we should be called the sons of God. Therefore the world knoweth us not, because it knew him not. Beloved, now are we the sons of God, and it doth not yet appear what we shall be, but we know that when he shall appear, we shall be like him, for we shall see him as he is. And every man that hath this hope in him purifieth himself, even as he is pure. May God bless the reading of his word to our hearts.

Friends, let us now lift our hearts in just a moment of prayer. Heavenly Father, we thank Thee for Thy love. We thank Thee for Thy goodness. And we do indeed pray today that we may have the faith that we need. Increase our faith, dear Father, that we may indeed abide in Thee, that when our Savior shall appear, we may have confidence and not be ashamed before Him at His coming. This is our prayer. In Jesus' name we pray with thanksgiving. Amen.

Thank you, Joe. Thank you, Lauren. Friends, shall we take now as our verse for the day on the quiet time today, the third chapter of 1 John, the first verse. Behold, what manner of love the Father hath bestowed upon us, that we should be called the sons of God. Sons of God. What a wonderful privilege. Well, it's time for us to go now. This is Albert H. Salter speaking. Our hymn singer, Joseph Barkley, with Lauren Whitney at the pipe organ. We join to say goodbye. May God richly bless you.

Welcome to the early morning show on Tuesday, June 2nd. I'm Chris Sumner, and it is appearing likely that for the first time this season, much of southern Manitoba may be in line for a severe thunderstorm risk. Of course, once we get the morning show started after 6 o'clock, I'll go in depth on where and when and what we could be looking at. But for now, let's get a quick update of the forecast and then set up what's to come. Sunshine for much of the day with increasing cloud this afternoon and a small chance of a late day shower. Risk of a thunderstorm. Could see the risk of severe thunderstorm activity late this afternoon. High 29 and feeling like 33. Showers beginning early this evening. Risk of a thunderstorm. Overnight low 16. Showers on Wednesday with the risk of a thunderstorm throughout. High 24. Thursday, sun and cloud 21. Friday, sunny 24. Saturday, more sunshine and highs of 29. 16 this hour in Winnipeg, Sprague, Steinbach, Richer, and Kleefeld. Wind is light from the east-southeast, and the relative humidity is 89%. For the latest local weather updates, visit the Low and Body Shop weather page on the Steinbach online app. Sunrise happening in just a few moments here across southern Manitoba, give or take a minute or two. And the early morning show is rolling along as we get towards 6 o'clock. Like I mentioned, I'll go in depth into that relatively wider spread severe thunderstorm risk later today, specifically this afternoon and early this evening. Our special guests will include Tim Lewis, who is going to drop by to talk about the loudest and most fun way to spend time with your family this weekend. I'm talking about Rumble in the Valley in Morris. In addition to that, we'll have a conversation with Dr. Matthew Taves about heat sensitivity and how that can be tied to the use of certain antidepressants. For now, music, Bruce Reimer and the White Stone Band, Mark Chestnut, Martina McBride, and here's a classic from the Tokens, The Lion Sleeps Tonight.

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1: Sunshine for much of the day with increasing cloud this afternoon and a small chance of a late day shower. Risk of a thunderstorm. Could see the risk of severe thunderstorm activity late this afternoon. High 29 and feeling like 33. Showers beginning early this evening. Risk of a thunderstorm. Overnight low 16. Showers on Wednesday with the risk of a thunderstorm throughout. High 24. Thursday, sun and cloud 21. Friday, sunny 24. Saturday, more sunshine and highs of 29. 16 this hour in Winnipeg, Sprague, Steinbeck, Richer, and Kleefeld. Wind is light from the east-southeast, and the relative humidity is 89%. For the latest local weather updates, visit the Low & Body Shop weather page on the Steinbeck online app.

0: passing it on from the Browns. It's Tuesday, June 1st, and we're into the second morning show of the month. I'm Chris Sumner, and social media is all over it this morning. The chance we could see our first relatively wider risk of severe thunderstorm activity in parts of southern Manitoba late this afternoon and this evening. I'll go in depth into what could be happening after 7 o'clock. Our special guests today include Tim Lewis telling us about the loudest and most fun way to spend your weekend with the family at Rumble in the Valley in Morris. That's after 8:30. And Dr. Matthew Taves will join us to comment on heat sensitivity some people are feeling who take antidepressants. That conversation is coming up after 6:30 as we look ahead to what could be another hot weekend. We're ready to go for another day, so let's get to the newsroom. It's 6 o'clock.
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2: Good morning. I'm Carly Coop. There is a little bit of rain in the forecast. We'll get you some weather details coming up. Steinbeck Mayor Earl Funk has announced he will seek a third term in this fall's municipal election. With more, here's reporter Judy Peters.
3: If he is re-elected, Funk says he plans to create a healthcare advocacy task force to push for more services in the community. One of the concerns he is hearing about relates to the severe shortage of rooms in personal care homes in our city.
4: I would love to work on fixing that, and that is one of the things that I think that I would put as a priority for advocating for, that we can take care of our own people in our own facilities.
3: Funk says other priorities include managing rapid growth, completing major infrastructure projects, and expanding recreation opportunities. I'm Judy Peters.
2: The family of a 17-year-old injured in a serious crash at Highway 59 and Highway 210 is sharing an update on his recovery. With more, here's reporter Afton Berg.
5: In a social media post, Mike Allison says his son, Milo, suffered life-threatening injuries in Wednesday night's two-vehicle collision on Highway 59 at the intersection of PR 210. Allison says Milo is now out of intensive care and beginning rehabilitation. The family says Milo was initially placed in a medically induced coma and still faces a long recovery. The family is also encouraging drivers to remain focused behind the wheel and hopes sharing the experience can serve as a reminder of how quickly lives can change. I'm Afton Berg.
2: Representatives from the Association of Manitoba Bilingual Municipalities recently met with St. Ann Town Council to discuss local priorities and future projects. Among the key topics were hospital regionalization, transportation, and long-term water infrastructure planning. St. Anne's CAO Mark Darker expressed appreciation for the relationship that has developed with AMBM.
6: I have never seen before in all the years I've been doing this such a good collaboration between AMBM, our office, and the provincial government. So I think that's awesome. You know, we have never been more connected to provincial leaders.
2: The visit wrapped up with AMBM presenting council with a plaque recognizing the town's ongoing commitment and support. The RM of La Broquerie celebrated the grand opening of Claude and Annette Tétrault Park on Saturday. The park features new pickleball courts built through a partnership between the municipality and longtime Marchand residents Claude and Annette Tétrault. Annette says she hopes the new park becomes a place where neighbors and families can connect.
7: Having a park is just a place where people will meet and talk and, you know, share things. A community is about speaking to each other, telling your life story, and sharing it.
2: The courts are open to the public on a first-come, first-served basis. Kick off your day the right way with a nutritious breakfast and our community's top stories. The Daily News, presented by Maine Bread and Butter, keeps you in the loop. 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
2: Sunshine to start the day with wind from the southeast at 20 kilometers an hour, and then increasing cloudiness this afternoon with a small chance of showers and a risk of a thunderstorm with a high of 29 and a humidex of 33. Tonight, showers beginning early this evening, risk of a thunderstorm and a low of 16 with the wind at 20 kilometers an hour from the southwest, and showers with a risk of a thunderstorm tomorrow and a high of 24 degrees. A mix of sun and cloud and 21 for Thursday, and sunny and 24 for Friday. And more of the same for the weekend. Sunny and 29 on Saturday, and sunny and 34 for Sunday. And on Monday, a mix of sun and cloud with a small chance of showers and 24 degrees. Check out the weather radar map anytime on the Lowen Body Shop weather page on SteinbackOnline.com. I'm Carly Coop.
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0: A song setting us up for exactly what it says. A good day. That was Brett Eldridge beginning the morning show. It's Tuesday, June 2nd. I'm Chris Sumner. Showers and thunderstorms in the forecast today, with the potential for severe thunderstorms in some areas. Definitely keep an eye on our app and website for any watches and warnings that may come in later today. I can pretty much guarantee that parts of southern Manitoba will be seeing at minimum severe thunderstorm watches late this afternoon. Well, for years on the morning show, I've shared how I enjoy a good day of yard work. Puttering about, getting things done at the pace I've set is something that fills my bucket, because as you check things off that list, you can see the progress as you go. Well, yesterday was a big yard work day, and after having all my yard equipment and tools come back from the farm over the weekend, the lawn needed its usual mow, but I actually had my trimmer for the first time this season after it arrived with all that yard stuff from the farm. So there was extra work of weed whacking there after weeks of no trimming. The big job of the afternoon, though, was removing two scraggly bushes which appeared dead last fall, but I wanted to see if they came back this spring. In short, they didn't. So with chainsaw in hand, I buzzed down both and piled the branches along the boulevard. It's cleanup week in town, so I'm going to take advantage of the branch removal public works crews are doing later this week. And what a difference it made, taking out those sticks shooting everywhere remnants of bushes. It completely opens up the front yard and just gives it a cleaner look, which I really appreciate because I take a lot of pride in my yard. Next up, perhaps today, if it's not too stormy, organizing the shed, which currently has everything in piles all over the floor. I'm hoping to get some hangers, brackets, and shelving up this week so I can actually walk into my new shed rather than having to dance about those piles all over the floor. Well, we are looking at most likely the first relatively wider risk of severe thunderstorm activity of the season this afternoon and this evening. I'll go in depth after 7 o'clock with a look at the forecast coming up in 10 minutes. Music from Creedence Clearwater Revival, past Made in Manitoba guest the Foo Foo Shishi Choir, and Good Lovelies on the way.
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0: Well, hello there. It is Eva Hyde on your Tuesday morning, June the 2nd today, coming out of Creedence Clearwater Revival there, Who'll Stop the Rain. That song feels fitting for this morning as we do have rain in the forecast, thunderstorms in the mix as well. Might be worth a quick walk around the house. Just check those downspouts. And here's a fun one for today. It is National Leave the Office Early Day, which I feel like this is one of those we fully support this message kind of unofficial holidays. With summer seeming so short, we could all use a National Leave the Office Early Day, right? Have to bring that one up to corporate. Well, it looks like a rainy day forecast, and we'll have all the details for you coming up next.
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2: Sunshine for much of the day with increasing cloud this afternoon and a small chance of a late day shower. Risk of a thunderstorm. Could see the risk of severe thunderstorm activity late this afternoon. High 29 and feeling like 33. Showers beginning early this evening. Risk of a thunderstorm. Overnight low 16. Showers on Wednesday with the risk of a thunderstorm throughout. High 24. Thursday, sun and cloud 21. Friday, sunny 24. Saturday, more sunshine and highs of 29. 16 this hour in Winnipeg, Sprague, Steinbeck, Richer, and Kleefeld. Wind is light from the east-southeast, and the relative humidity is 89%. For the latest local weather updates, visit the Lowen Body Shop weather page on the Steinbeck online app.
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5: The cool, wet weather is causing flooding problems in some areas of the prairies, especially Alberta. But the rain is a welcome sight in areas battling fires. It's a busy fire season already across the prairies. Manitoba's fire situation report page shows as of Sunday night, there were 21 fires burning, with 7 listed as out of control. The latest numbers in Saskatchewan show 12 fires burning, with 3 listed as out of control, the largest of which is the Lobstick Fire north of Duck Lake, which now covers over 19,000 hectares. In Alberta, there are 25 active wildfires, with 3 listed as out of control in the Grand Prairie and high-level forest areas. Along with people being evacuated, livestock must also be evacuated. To learn more about the situation, contact your provincial livestock association. For Golden West, I'm Glendale Allen Voss.
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6: Second-year head coach of the U14 Junior Pilots, Cade Lepp, says he's incredibly proud of how the group fared at Nationals as he details their tournament.
7: This group of boys came in. We were ranked 8th in the country going into the tournament, which we were proud of already. And it was a great showing for the boys. We were able to make it to the gold medal match. Unfortunately, we fell short in the final set there in the finals. But, yeah, we were really able to just come together as a team and play some really, really good volleyball.
6: Lepp says that he's excited for the future, and he believes that a part of their success was just how close the group really became over the course of this season, and he's very much looking forward to a bright future for many of these athletes. In the American Association of Professional Baseball, it was the Winnipeg Goldeyes at home who doubled up Sioux Falls 6-3. For all your scores, stories like that with Cade Lepp of the U14 Junior Pilots and more, be sure to check out the False Front Golf Simulator sports page on SteinbeckOnline.com. I'm Dave Anthony.
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0: Tuesday, June 2nd, showers, thunderstorms, potentially severe thunderstorm activity in the forecast for late this afternoon and this evening. Weather details in just a moment. Coming up in 10 minutes, some folks who take antidepressants may have noticed they were a little more sensitive to this recent summer heat wave. And with more summer heat in the forecast this coming weekend and beyond, we thought it would be a good idea to chat with Dr. Matthew Taves, clinical director with Eden Mental Health Center, about what the connection is between those medications and that feeling of heat sensitivity. Conversation on the way after the latest in local news. It's 6:30.
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2: Good morning. Happy Tuesday. I'm Carly Coop, and it was an exciting weekend for the U-14 Junior Pilots. We'll get more details on that coming up in sports. Representatives from the Association of Manitoba Bilingual Municipalities recently met with St. Ann Town Council to discuss local priorities and future projects. With more, here is reporter Darcy Wilkinson.
3: Among the key topics were hospital regionalization, transportation, and long-term water infrastructure planning. St. Anne's CAO, Mark Darker, expressed appreciation for the relationship that has developed with AMBM.
4: I have never seen before in all the years I've been doing this such a good collaboration between AMBM, our office, and the provincial government. So I think that's awesome. You know, we have never been more connected to provincial leaders.
3: The visit wrapped up with AMBM presenting council with a plaque recognizing the town's ongoing commitment and support. I'm Darcy Wilkinson.
2: Steinbeck's mayor is looking to serve for a third term. With more, here's reporter Judy Peters.
5: Steinbeck Mayor Earl Funk has confirmed he will run for re-election this fall. Funk says a new term would focus on infrastructure, recreation, and advocating for better healthcare services.
6: It's not a secret we're lacking in healthcare, and I do believe that one thing I will start after the election will be a healthcare advocacy task force.
5: Funk expects Steinbeck's population could reach 45,000 within 15 years. He believes Steinbeck's continued growth requires strong advocacy and long-term planning to prepare for a city that could quickly double in size. I'm Judy Peters.
2: The family of a 17-year-old injured in a serious crash at Highway 59 and Highway 210 is sharing an update on his recovery. Mike Allison says his son Milo suffered life-threatening injuries in Wednesday night's two-vehicle collision on Highway 59 at the intersection of PR 210. Allison says Milo is now out of intensive care and beginning rehabilitation, but still faces a long recovery. The family is also encouraging drivers to remain focused behind the wheel and hopes sharing the experience can serve as a reminder of how quickly lives can change. Allison also urges the public to avoid unnecessary speculation, as hurtful social media comments can have a detrimental impact, especially for a young person like Milo. Residents are welcoming a new community gathering space following the official opening of Claude and Annette Tétreau Park in Marchand. The grand opening included a ribbon cutting, barbecue, and a pickleball clinic that drew families and new players to the courts. La Broquerie resident Rita Carrier says she recently got into pickleball after it kept coming up in conversations with friends.
7: It's kind of exciting. I'm actually taking lessons with Yanel Pichet right now to learn the game, and I like it, so I think I'll be playing lots.
2: Officials say the park is designed to encourage community connection and active living, with more amenities planned in the future. From cinnamon buns to City Hall, whatever's on your breakfast plate, the Daily News, presented by Maine Bread and Butter, delivers the local stories that matter. Sign up at SteinbeckOnline.com.
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9: You know that moment when you look at your backyard and think, okay, it's time. 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

and the increasing cloudiness this afternoon, with a small chance of showers and a risk of a thunderstorm, with a high of 29 and a humidex of 33. Tonight, showers beginning early this evening, risk of a thunderstorm and a low of 16, with the wind at 20 kilometers an hour from the southwest, and showers with a risk of a thunderstorm tomorrow and a high of 24 degrees. A mix of sun and cloud and 21 for Thursday, and sunny and 24 for Friday. And more of the same for the weekend, sunny and 29 on Saturday, and sunny and 34 for Sunday. And on Monday, a mix of sun and cloud with a small chance of showers and 24 degrees. Check out the weather radar map anytime on the Lowen Body Shop weather page on SteinbachOnline.com. I'm Carly Coop.

0: That's music from Eli Barcy, Hitch Your Wagon to a Star. Before that, Don Williams, What's the Score, and Tiller's Folly, A Ripple in Time. Keeping an eye on the severe thunderstorm risk late this afternoon and this evening for parts of southern Manitoba. We are looking at peaks of sunshine this morning, cloud cover rolling in, and then showers and thunderstorms developing later on. Forecast coming up in just a few minutes. Some people taking antidepressants may notice they feel more sensitive to summer heat. It's an issue that came to the forefront over the past week or so as hot and somewhat humid conditions arrived for the first time this season. Dr. Matthew Taves, clinical director with Eden Mental Health Center, says there may be a connection between some medications and how the body regulates temperature, but it varies from person to person.
1: Like a lot of things in medicine and probably life in general, the answer is it's complicated. I'd say that there's a lot of anecdotal reports of that. People tell me that sometimes. It's not always easy to find research to back things up, which doesn't mean it's not true. Antidepressants is a pretty wide term. I often tell patients that a lot of medications in psychiatry are just named improperly. So they might be named for what they were first used for, but we actually use them for lots of different things.
0: Dr. Taves says medications like SSRIs and SNRIs are used for much more than just depression, including anxiety, OCD, and PTSD. And while positive effects can outweigh the side effects, heat sensitivity may occur.
1: The theory behind how they might interfere with heat regulation or heat intolerance would be that they affect how the part of the brain called the hypothalamus works. The hypothalamus is really important to regulating body systems like hunger, thirst, body temperature. Those are actually things that are often disrupted in psychiatric disorders like depression and anxiety. So the idea is to try and correct these things, but as an unintended consequence, it may also interfere with the hypothalamus's ability to regulate body temperature.
0: And with the hot weather continuing in parts of the province today, and we know it's going to return perhaps as soon as this weekend, people taking these medications are encouraged to monitor how their body is responding to that heat. Dr. Taves reminds us again, everyone reacts differently to medications, so it's important to pay attention to changes from your normal baseline.
1: Vast majority of patients can tolerate it, so it's not that it's necessarily intolerable. I'd say that would be something that can be easily mitigated by just lifestyle changes, paying attention to your body signs. So how much are you sweating? What color is your urine? I always advise people. I mean, that's a very quick way of checking your dehydration levels. It's often described as a pale gold or a lemonade.
0: Dr. Matthew Taves says people on SSRI or SNRI medications should watch for signs of dehydration, including darker urine, excessive sweating, or feeling overheated. You can learn more about this in the story on our app and website. Now, we are expecting a break in the heat kind of midweek here, but the weekend warming up once again. Alongside that potential for severe thunderstorm activity later today, let's have a look at those forecast details.
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0: Sunshine for much of the day with increasing cloud this afternoon and a small chance of a late day shower. Risk of a thunderstorm. Could see the risk of severe thunderstorm activity late this afternoon. High 29 and feeling like 33. Showers beginning early this evening. Risk of a thunderstorm. Overnight low 16. Showers on Wednesday with the risk of a thunderstorm throughout. High 24. Thursday, sun and cloud 21. Friday, sunny 24. Saturday, more sunshine and highs of 29. 16 this hour in Winnipeg, Sprague, Steinbeck, Richer, and Kleefeld. Wind is light from the east-southeast, and the relative humidity is 89%. For the latest local weather updates, visit the Low and Body Shop weather page on the Steinbeck online app.
3: Hello, I'm Pastor Mark Sawatsky from the Bethel Brook Teller Mennonite Church. A moment of meditation from the Upper Room Devotional Guide. The Bible reading today is from 1 Thessalonians 5, verse 14. Encourage the disheartened. Thought for the day? Today, I will encourage someone in their faith.

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2: The cool, wet weather is causing flooding problems in some areas of the prairies, especially Alberta. But the rain is a welcome sight in areas battling fires. It's a busy fire season already across the prairies. Manitoba's fire situation report page shows as of Sunday night, there were 21 fires burning, with 7 listed as out of control. The latest numbers in Saskatchewan show 12 fires burning, with 3 listed as out of control, the largest of which is the Lobstick Fire north of Duck Lake, which now covers over 19,000 hectares. In Alberta, there are 25 active wildfires, with 3 listed as out of control in the Grand Prairie and high-level forest areas. Along with people being evacuated, livestock must also be evacuated. To learn more about the situation, contact your provincial livestock association. For Golden West, I'm Glendalee Allen-Vossler.

0: It's Tuesday, June 2nd, and if you were on social media at all last night or already this morning, I'm sure your algorithm has served up a post or two about the risk of severe thunderstorm activity later today and this evening. Yes, there is that risk, and I will go in depth into what we could see across parts of southern Manitoba in 10 minutes. Right now, 7 o'clock, let's go to the newsroom.
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2: Good morning. I'm Carly Coop. We've got some rain in the forecast. We'll get you some weather details coming up. Steinbeck Mayor Earl Funk has announced he will seek a third term in this fall's municipal election. Funk says he plans to create a healthcare advocacy task force to push for more services in the community. One of the concerns he is hearing about relates to the severe shortage of rooms in personal care homes in our city.
3: I would love to work on fixing that. And that is one of the things that I think that I would put as a priority for advocating for, that we can take care of our own people in our own facilities.
2: Funk says other priorities include managing rapid growth, completing major infrastructure projects, and expanding recreation opportunities. The family of 17-year-old Milo, injured in a serious crash at Highway 59 and Highway 210, says he's now recovering after being placed in a medically induced coma following the collision. Mike Allison, the teen's father, says Milo suffered major injuries but is getting better day by day.
4: Every day he's impressively getting better. He's a very strong, young boy, healthy boy, so that's going in our favor. We're constantly doing different testing when it comes to physio, when it comes to neuro, when it comes to occupational, and just seeing him. The recovery looks extremely positive.
2: Allison says though he didn't remember the collision, when his son was told about it, his first response was that of compassion and worry for anyone else involved. Residents are welcoming a new community gathering space following the official opening of Claude and Annette Tétrault Park in Marchand. With more, here's reporter Cosette Bott.
5: The grand opening included a ribbon cutting, barbecue, and a pickleball clinic that drew families and new players to the courts. La Broquerie resident Rita Carrière says she recently got into pickleball after hearing about it from many friends.
6: It's kind of exciting. I'm actually taking lessons with Yanel Pichet right now to learn the game, and I like it, so I think I'll be playing lots.
5: Officials say the park is designed to encourage community connection and active living, with more amenities planned in the future. I'm Cosette Bott.
2: The Association of Manitoba Bilingual Municipalities is proposing a new funding initiative that could provide additional support to member communities, including St. Anne. CEO Justin Johnson says the proposed top-up funding would be developed with the federal government and based on gas tax funding and local francophone and bilingual populations.
7: This is really coming down to 3M being designed to bolster capacity locally, but also being prepared to access additional dollars, demonstrating that we have a structure, we can measure progress on French language services throughout the years.
2: Johnson says St. Anne could receive an additional $171 over 3 years through the program. Council voted support for the proposal, noting they saw no downside to the initiative. Start your day with coffee in one hand and our community's top stories in the other. The Daily News, presented by Maine Bread and Butter, keeps you connected from your breakfast table to your lunch break. 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
2: Sunshine to start the day with wind from the southeast at 20 kilometers an hour and then increasing cloudiness this afternoon with a small chance of showers and a risk of a thunderstorm with a high of 29 and a humidex of 33. Tonight, showers beginning early this evening, risk of a thunderstorm and a low of 16 with the wind at 20 kilometers an hour from the southwest. and showers with a risk of a thunderstorm tomorrow and a high of 24 degrees. A mix of sun and cloud and 21 for Thursday and sunny and 24 for Friday. And more of the same for the weekend. Sunny and 29 on Saturday and sunny and 34 for Sunday. And on Monday, a mix of sun and cloud with a small chance of showers and 24 degrees. Check out the weather radar map anytime on the Lowen Body Shop weather page on SteinbackOnline.com. 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

0: Kenny Chesney and Don't Blink on Tuesday's morning show. It's June 2nd. I'm Chris Sumner, and if you were on social media at all last night or already this morning, I'm sure your algorithm has served up a post or two about the risk of severe thunderstorm activity later today and this evening. It's true. Much of southern Manitoba is in line for the first, I would say, relatively wider risk of storm development this season. Specifically, though, we're looking at regions along and west of the Manitoba escarpment to the Saskatchewan border as the hottest part of the bullseye, if you will. Storm energy will be pumped into the region all day today. Southerly winds moving heat and moisture into the area. That's bringing the ingredients needed. A trough extending off a low pressure system that is slowly moving eastward. It's currently centered over Saskatchewan. Is expected to be the trigger for storm development late this afternoon and this evening. Now, the initial focus will be more so southwestern Manitoba late afternoon and early evening, but a second round of strong to severe thunderstorms that may develop mid to late night as the cold front with that low moves through, leading to development further east, say into the Pembina and western Red River valleys. And yes, the ingredients are in play today for potentially all forms of storm modes. So I'm talking heavy rain, intense lightning, very strong winds, hail, and yes, maybe tornadoes. Now, that tornado risk at this point, I stress, is expected to most likely land late this afternoon west of the Manitoba escarpment. But again, when we talk about tornado development, there's so many factors at play that it could be there, it may not be there, or it could move anywhere. Now, one X factor to all of this, particularly for southwestern Manitoba, is whether any shower or non-severe thunderstorm activity develops late this morning or early this afternoon and saps some of that storm energy out of the atmosphere, along with limiting daytime heating because of cloud cover. If that happens, the severe risk would decrease, and depending how far east those conditions extended, the same could happen in those areas too. At this point, though, it's looking more likely we'll see severe thunderstorm development than not. But like I've said a million times before, and we'll say a million times again, that can change quickly depending on the actual conditions that develop and occur during the day. Bottom line, you will want to be weather aware this afternoon and tonight. Make sure you have our app and website ready to go. You can get storm watches and warnings delivered instantly and automatically from our app. It's automatically set up to do so, but if you have changed that notification, you can turn it on again by clicking the bell icon on the app and selecting yes, I do want weather watches and warnings delivered, which I would suggest would be a good idea today.
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4: Sunshine to start the day with wind from the southeast at 20 kilometers an hour and then increasing cloudiness this afternoon with a small chance of showers and a risk of a thunderstorm with a high of 29 and a humidex of 33. Tonight, showers beginning early this evening, risk of a thunderstorm and a low of 16 with the wind at 20 kilometers an hour from the southwest, and showers with a risk of a thunderstorm tomorrow and a high of 24 degrees. A mix of sun and cloud and 21 for Thursday, and sunny and 24 for Friday. And more of the same for the weekend. Sunny and 29 on Saturday, and sunny and 34 for Sunday. And on Monday, a mix of sun and cloud with a small chance of showers and 24 degrees. Check out the weather radar map anytime on the Low and Body Shop weather page on SteinbackOnline.com. 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
3: It's Tuesday, June 2nd, and hockey fans have been waiting for tonight for quite a while. The Stanley Cup Final begins this evening with the Vegas Golden Knights in Raleigh to take on the Carolina Hurricanes, who have had a relatively easy time getting through the Eastern Conference of the NHL so far. And we know that Toronto Maple Leafs fans are going to be paying particular attention to this Stanley Cup final, especially considering Mitch Marner is with the Golden Knights after signing there, and how that would all look, especially considering how the Maple Leafs did this past regular season in the NHL. Dave Anthony, of course, he keeps an eye on all things sports, and we'll have him join us here in about 10 minutes. First, though, the latest in local news. It's 7:30.
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5: Good morning. I'm Carly Coop. There is a little bit of rain in the forecast. We'll get you some weather details coming up. Steinbach Mayor Earl Funk has announced he will seek a third term in this fall's municipal election. With more, here's reporter Judy Peters.
6: If he is reelected, Funk says he plans to create a healthcare advocacy task force to push for more services in the community. One of the concerns he is hearing about relates to the severe shortage of rooms in personal care homes in our city.
7: I would love to work on fixing that, and that is one of the things that I think that I would put as a priority for advocating for, that we can take care of our own people in our own facilities.
6: Funk says other priorities include managing rapid growth, completing major infrastructure projects, and expanding recreation opportunities. I'm Judy Peters.
5: The family of a 17-year-old injured in a serious crash at Highway 59 and Highway 210 is sharing an update on his recovery. With more, here's reporter Afton Berg.
8: In a social media post, Mike Allison says his son, Milo, suffered life-threatening injuries in Wednesday night's two-vehicle collision on Highway 59 at the intersection of PR 210. Allison says Milo is now out of intensive care and beginning rehabilitation. The family says Milo was initially placed in a medically induced coma and still faces a long recovery. The family is also encouraging drivers to remain focused behind the wheel and hopes sharing the experience can serve as a reminder of how quickly lives can change. I'm Afton Berg.
5: Representatives from the Association of Manitoba Bilingual Municipalities recently met with St. Anne Town Council to discuss local priorities and future projects. Among the key topics were hospital regionalization, transportation, and long-term water infrastructure planning. St. Anne's CAO Mark Darker expressed appreciation for the relationship that has developed with AMBM.
9: I have never seen before in all the years I've been doing this such a good collaboration between AMBM, our office, and the provincial government. So I think that's awesome. You know, we have never been more connected to provincial leaders.
5: The visit wrapped up with AMBM presenting council with a plaque recognizing the town's ongoing commitment and support. The RM of La Brocherie celebrated the grand opening of Claude and Annette Tétreau Park on Saturday. The park features new pickleball courts built through a partnership between the municipality and longtime Marchand residents Claude and Annette Tétreau. Annette says she hopes the new park becomes a place where neighbors and families can connect.
10: Having a park is just a place where people will meet and talk and, you know, share things. A community is about speaking to each other, telling your life story, and sharing it.
5: The courts are open to the public on a first-come, first-served basis. 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
5: Sunshine to start the day with wind from the southeast at 20 kilometers an hour and then increasing cloudiness this afternoon with a small chance of showers and a risk of a thunderstorm with a high of 29 and a humidex of 33. Tonight, showers beginning early this evening, risk of a thunderstorm and a low of 16 with the wind at 20 kilometers an hour from the southwest, and showers with a risk of a thunderstorm tomorrow and a high of 24 degrees. A mix of sun and cloud and 21 for Thursday, and sunny and 24 for Friday. And more of the same for the weekend. Sunny and 29 on Saturday,

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4: The cool, wet weather is causing flooding problems in some areas of the prairies, especially Alberta. But the rain is a welcome sight in areas battling fires. It's a busy fire season already across the prairies. Manitoba's fire situation report page shows as of Sunday night, there were 21 fires burning, with 7 listed as out of control. The latest numbers in Saskatchewan show 12 fires burning, with 3 listed as out of control, the largest of which is the Lobstick Fire north of Duck Lake, which now covers over 19,000 hectares. In Alberta, there are 25 active wildfires, with 3 listed as out of control in the Grand Prairie and high-level forest areas. Along with people being evacuated, livestock must also be evacuated. To learn more about the situation, contact your provincial livestock association. For Golden West, I'm Glendalee Allen Vossler.
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6: We'll hear from Cade Lepp, second-year head coach of the U14 Junior Pilots that finished second at Nationals recently in Calgary. And we'll also check in with the Winnipeg Goldeyes in the American Association of Professional Baseball. That's coming up in our AM 1250 sports next.
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6: Second-year head coach of the U14 Junior Pilots, Cade Lepp, says he's incredibly proud of how the group fared at Nationals as he details their tournament.
8: This group of boys came in. We were ranked 8th in the country going into the tournament, which we were proud of already. And it was a great showing for the boys. We were able to make it to the gold medal match. Unfortunately, we fell short in the final set there in the finals, but yeah, we were really able to just come together as a team and play some really, really good volleyball.
6: Lepp says that he's excited for the future, and he believes that a part of their success was just how close the group really became over the course of this season, and he's very much looking forward to a bright future for many of these athletes. In the American Association of Professional Baseball, it was the Winnipeg Goldeyes at home who doubled up Sioux Falls 6-3. For all your scores, stories like that with Cade Lepp of the U14 Junior Pilots, and more, be sure to check out the False Front Golf Simulator sports page on SteinbachOnline.com. I'm Dave Anthony.
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0: George Strait, Living and Living Well on this Tuesday morning show. It's June 2nd. Sunshine this morning across much of southern Manitoba before cloud cover rolls in. And yes, there is that risk of thunderstorms and perhaps severe thunderstorms late this afternoon and this evening. We'll touch on that a little deeper in the forecast in just a little bit. And good morning there, Eva. How are you today?
1: Good morning. Good. I was just thinking as you were talking, I could use a hand with watering in the backyard. I carried so many jugs of water to the containers that are out of reach of the gardening hose. So rain.
0: Rain would be good.
1: Yeah.
0: It is looking like accumulating rainfall for a good portion of southern Manitoba. I won't say everywhere because we always know there's a spot or two that won't see it. But we'll definitely be keeping an eye on how things shake out later today because there is that, what I would say, relatively wider risk of severe activity for the first time this season. So we've arrived at our daily dose of Did You Know, Eva. No real theme today for you.
1: All right.
0: But I do know that you've been having issues with a tree in your backyard.
1: Yes.
0: So I thought, how about a tree question?
1: Great. Just don't ask me what kind of tree it is.
0: I'm not asking you that specifically, but I am going to ask you this question.
1: Okay.
0: What kind of trees produce prunes? A fig tree, an apple tree, or a plum tree?
1: I want to say it's a fig tree, but it's probably a plum tree.
0: It is a plum tree because, of course, prunes are dried plums.
1: Yeah.
0: There you go, one for one. Which Flintstones character was absent from Flintstone vitamins until 1996? Was it Dino, Betty, or Fred?
1: I should know this. I had so many Flintstone vitamins back in the day.
0: Oh, yeah. Everybody. Oh, that was like a rite of passage to have Flintstone vitamins.
1: They were delicious. So Dino,
0: Betty, or Fred, which one was not in that bottle until 1996?
1: I'm going to say it was not Betty.
0: You're correct. It was not Betty. And the reason being is it was design issues at the manufacturer.
1: Okay.
0: Where due to the size of Betty's waist, the tablets actually kept breaking before they could land
1: that
0: in the bottle.
1: Makes sense.
0: So they ended up holding off until there was a grassroots campaign, which was actually led by Rosie O'Donnell, who played Betty in the film back in 95 or something
1: she
0: like that.
1: She just needed to gain a few pounds.
0: Yeah, it was it was a whole thing there. It was a whole thing. One last one here, Eva. This classic box-shaped toy was invented in 1974. What toy am I talking about? Jack in the Box, Rubik's Cube, or Lego?
1: Lego dates way, way, way back, but I'm thinking Jack in the Box.
0: Well, 1974 saw the invention of
1: Lego.
0: The Rubik's Cube.
1: Oh.
0: Jack in the Box actually is the oldest of all three, hey, you went 2 for 3 today.
1: There you go.
0: Not too bad. And now we know as we head toward 8.
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0: Thank you for being here on Tuesday's morning show. It's June 2nd. I'm Chris Sumner. Now, yesterday, for the first time, I mentioned the countdown to summer vacation. I know when I was a kiddo in school, as soon as June was on the calendar, I started Xing off the days until the start of summer vacation. But what about all the parents that are looking toward the end of the month? Well, our designated parent on the morning show would be none other than Eva Hyde, who will drop in to give us her perspective on what it was like when her kids were in elementary school and you saw summer vacation coming at the end of June. What did that countdown look like? We'll chat in 10 minutes right now, 8 o'clock.
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11: Good morning. Happy Tuesday. I'm Carly Coop, and it was an exciting weekend for the U14 Junior Pilots. We'll get more details on that coming up in sports. Representatives from the Association of Manitoba Bilingual Municipalities recently met with St. Ann Town Council to discuss local priorities and future projects. With more, here is reporter Darcy Wilkinson.
12: Among the key topics were hospital regionalization, transportation, and long-term water infrastructure planning. 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
13: I have never seen before in all the years I've been doing this such a good collaboration between AMBM, our office, and the provincial government. So I think that's awesome. You know, we have never been more connected to provincial leaders.
12: The visit wrapped up with AMBM presenting council with a plaque recognizing the town's ongoing commitment and support. I'm Darcy Wilkinson.
11: Steinbeck's mayor is looking to serve for a third term. With more, here's reporter Judy Peters.
14: Steinbeck Mayor Earl Funk has confirmed he will run for re-election this fall. Funk says a new term would focus on infrastructure, recreation, and advocating for better health care services.
15: It's not a secret we're lacking in health care, and I do believe that one thing I will start after the election will be a health care advocacy task force.
14: Funk expects Steinbeck's population could reach 45,000 within 15 years. He believes Steinbeck's continued growth requires strong advocacy and long-term planning to prepare for a city that could quickly double in size. I'm Judy Peters.
11: The family of a 17-year-old injured in a serious crash at Highway 59 and Highway 210 is sharing an update on his recovery. Mike Allison says his son Milo suffered life-threatening injuries in Wednesday night's two-vehicle collision on Highway 59 at the intersection of PR 210. Allison says Milo is now out of intensive care and beginning rehabilitation, but still faces a long recovery. The family is also encouraging drivers to remain focused behind the wheel and hopes sharing the experience can serve as a reminder of how quickly lives can change. Allison also urges the public to avoid unnecessary speculation, as hurtful social media comments can have a detrimental impact, especially for a young person like Milo. Residents are welcoming a new community gathering space following the official opening of Claude and Annette Tétreau Park in Marchand. The grand opening included a ribbon cutting, barbecue, and a pickleball clinic that drew families and new players to the courts. LaBroquerie resident Rita Carrier says she recently got into pickleball after it kept coming up in conversations with friends.
16: It's kind of exciting. I'm actually taking lessons with Yanel Pichet right now to learn the game, and I like it, so I think I'll be playing lots.
11: Officials say the park is designed to encourage community connection and active living, with more amenities planned in the future. From cinnamon buns to City Hall, whatever's on your breakfast plate, the Daily News, presented by Maine Bread and Butter, delivers the local stories that matter. 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
11: Sunshine to start the day with wind from the southeast at 20 kilometers an hour and then increasing cloudiness this afternoon with a small chance of showers and a risk of a thunderstorm with a high of 29 and a humidex of 33. Tonight, showers beginning early this evening, risk of a thunderstorm and a low of 16 with the wind at 20 kilometers an hour from the southwest, and showers with a risk of a thunderstorm tomorrow and a high of 24 degrees. A mix of sun and cloud and 21 for Thursday and sunny and 24 for Friday. And more of the same for the weekend. Sunny and 29 on Saturday and sunny and 34 for Sunday. And on Monday, a mix of sun and cloud with a small chance of showers and 24 degrees. Check out the weather radar map anytime on the Low and Body Shop weather page on SteinbeckOnline.com. 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

0: Leona Boyd and friends, the song My Canada on this Tuesday morning show. It is June 2nd. In fact, we're now less than a month away from Canada Day. Of course, July 1st. But before we get to that, we're looking at the forecast for today, which should be relatively pleasant, but also includes potentially the relatively wider spread risk of severe thunderstorm activity, primarily Red River and west of the Saskatchewan border. We'll talk more about that in the forecast in about 10 minutes. Well, Eva, yesterday on the morning show, I raised the fact that, the countdown to summer vacation is most likely on for students now that the calendar is saying June.
1: Yeah, and I'm sure it's not just the students that are counting down those days. After the full school year, teachers and EAs, administrators, the bus drivers, and everyone in education definitely looking forward to that well-earned break.
0: Definitely. And my brother being a teacher, I can vouch for him saying that he's ready. He'll be ready for a break. But that leaves one really important group after you listed those folks off, Eva. All the parents.
1: Yeah.
0: Right? So as a mom, did you ever count down the days to summer vacation, or like how did you treat June?
1: No, absolutely. It was a bit conflicting though, because on one hand, there's this huge sense of relief, not having to pack school lunches every day, keep track of that homework, juggling all the sports schedules and piano lessons, that kind of thing. Does free things up. And there is always a bit of a family vacation that you're looking forward to in the summer, right? Off to the campground. But then very quickly, for working parents, the next thought is always, all right, well, now, how do we keep the kids busy all summer?
0: Exactly.
1: And, you know, just figuring out who's going to be around to help and all of that.
0: Yeah, and I'm sure at some point in the summer, Eva, there's the countdown to when are the kids going back to school?
1: Back to school. I think it starts at the end of July.
0: Yeah, I've heard that. Usually by Canada Day, folks are like, okay, 30 days to go.
1: Are we almost done yet?
0: Yeah. Well, for those counting, including today, 21 days to go until summer vacation. We have about 10 minutes to go before our next look at the forecast. Keeping in mind, again, there is a severe thunderstorm risk later today for parts of southern Manitoba.
1: Yeah, meanwhile, coming up next, we have got music on the way. George Canyon and Maddie's song.
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0: 21 minutes past 8 o'clock, the Mercy Brothers there with Take a Little Chance on Love. Well, if you're looking for something fun to do with the kids this weekend, Agape House, they're hosting their annual Teddy Bear Fun Day Saturday at EA Friesen Park. This will be on from 10 until 1, and the event, it is completely free. Kids can just show up, adopt a teddy bear, give it a name, and even bring it through a teddy bear clinic for a checkup. And if the bear needs a little bit of repair work, there will be volunteers on hand to stitch it up and then send it home good as new. Agape House is currently collecting teddy bears to ensure that there are enough to go around. Outreach coordinator Lisa Fass says, even if people have some teddy bears that might have a few stitches needed, it actually kind of works in favor, because then the kids can take that teddy bear through the clinic and to see those nurses on staff who are going to be patching up teddy bears as well. So stuffies being donated don't have to be perfect. If you'd like more information or to donate a stuffy, contact Agape House. Well, sounds like a pretty great day for the family. Again, that is this Saturday. Looking at the forecast today, we could see some widespread thunderstorm activity beginning this afternoon. We'll have more on what's ahead coming up.
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4: Sunshine to start the day with wind from the southeast at 20 kilometers an hour, and then increasing cloudiness this afternoon with a small chance of showers and a risk of a thunderstorm with a high of 29 and a humidex of 33. Tonight, showers beginning early this evening, risk of a thunderstorm and a low of 16 with the wind at 20 kilometers an hour from the southwest. And showers with a risk of a thunderstorm tomorrow and a high of 24 degrees. A mix of sun and cloud and 21 for Thursday and sunny and 24 for Friday. And more of the same for the weekend, sunny and 29 on Saturday and sunny and 34 for Sunday. And on Monday, a mix of sun and cloud with a small chance of showers and 24 degrees. Check out the weather radar map anytime on the Low and Body Shop weather page on SteinbachOnline.com. I'm Carly Coop.
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11: Second-year head coach of the U14 Junior Pilots, Cade Lepp, says he's incredibly proud of how the group fared at Nationals as he details their tournament.
12: This group of boys came in We were ranked eighth in the country going into the tournament, which we were proud of already. And it was a great showing for the boys. We were able to make it to the gold medal match. Unfortunately, we fell short in the final set there in the finals, but yeah, we were really able to just come together as a team and play some really, really good volleyball.
11: Lep says that he's excited for the future, and he believes that a part of their success was just how close the group really became over the course of this season, and he's very much looking forward to a bright future for many of these athletes. In the American Association of Professional Baseball, it was the Winnipeg Goldeyes at home who doubled up Sioux Falls 6-3. For all your scores, stories like that with Cade Lepp of the U14 Junior Pilots, and more, be sure to check out the False Front Golf Simulator sports page on SteinbackOnline.com. I'm Dave Anthony.
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2: It's Tuesday, June 2nd, and I guarantee it will be the loudest fun your family has this summer, and it's returning to the Morris Stampede Grounds this Saturday and Sunday. Rumble in the Valley is back, with thousands expected to attend from across the province and beyond. It's Manitoba's largest truck and tractor pull and includes tons of family-friendly fun. Tim Lewis will join us in 10 minutes to get us geared up, I guess you could say, for Rumble in the Valley. Right now to the newsroom. It's 8:30.
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4: Good morning. I'm Carly Coop. We've got some rain in the forecast. We'll get you some weather details coming up. Steinbach Mayor Earl Funk has announced he will seek a third term in this fall's municipal election. Funk says he plans to create a healthcare advocacy task force to push for more services in the community. One of the concerns he is hearing about relates to the severe shortage of rooms in personal care homes in our city.
5: I would love to work on fixing that. And that is one of the things that I think that I would put as a priority for advocating for. That we can take care of our own people in our own facilities.
4: Funk says other priorities include managing rapid growth, completing major infrastructure projects, and expanding recreation opportunities. The family of 17-year-old Milo, injured in a serious crash at Highway 59 and Highway 210, says he's now recovering after being placed in a medically induced coma following the collision. Mike Allison, the teen's father, says Milo suffered major injuries but is getting better day by day.
6: Every day he's impressively getting better. He's a very strong, young boy, healthy boy, so that's going in our favor. We're constantly doing different testing when it comes to physio, when it comes to neuro, when it comes to occupational, and just seeing him. The recovery looks extremely positive.
4: Allison says though he didn't remember the collision, when his son was told about it, his first response was that of compassion and worry for anyone else involved. Residents are welcoming a new community gathering space following the official opening of Claude and Annette Tatro Park in Marchand. With more, here's reporter Cosette Bott.
7: The grand opening included a ribbon cutting, barbecue, and a pickleball clinic that drew families and new players to the courts. La Broquerie resident Rita Carrière says she recently got into pickleball after hearing about it from many friends.
8: It's kind of exciting. I'm actually taking lessons with Yanel Pichet right now to learn the game, and I like it, so I think I'll be playing lots.
7: Officials say the park is designed to encourage community connection and active living, with more amenities planned in the future. I'm Cosette Bott.
4: The Association of Manitoba Bilingual Municipalities is proposing a new funding initiative that could provide additional support to member communities, including St. Anne. CEO Justin Johnson says the proposed top-up funding would be developed with the federal government and based on gas tax funding and local francophone and bilingual populations.
9: This is really coming down to 3M being designed to bolster capacity locally, but also being prepared to access additional dollars, demonstrating that we have a structure, we can measure progress on French language services throughout the years.
4: Johnson says St. Anne could receive an additional $171 over 3 years through the program. Council voted support for the proposal, noting they saw no downside to the initiative. Start your day with coffee in one hand and our community's top stories in the other. The Daily News, presented by Maine Bread and Butter, keeps you connected from your breakfast table to your lunch break. 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
4: Sunshine to start the day with wind from the southeast at 20 kilometers an hour, and then increasing cloudiness this afternoon with a small chance of showers and a risk of a thunderstorm with a high of 29 and a humidex of 33. Tonight, showers beginning early this evening, risk of a thunderstorm and a low of 16.

0: That's music from Dan and Shay, Steal My Love. Thank you for being here on Tuesday's morning show. It's June 2nd. We're keeping an eye on the potential for severe thunderstorm development this afternoon, this evening, and late tonight across much of southern Manitoba. Forecast details on the way in just minutes. And I guarantee it will be the loudest fun your family has this summer, and it's returning to the Manitoba Stampede Grounds in Morris. Saturday and Sunday, Rumble in the Valley is back. Thousands expected to attend from across the province and beyond. It's Manitoba's largest truck and tractor pull and includes tons of family-friendly fun. Tim Lewis stopped by to tell us more.
1: It's been going very well. It's been growing year by year. Last year we had some rain on the one day, but it's really been taking off over the years.
2: Yeah, and it's more than just a truck and tractor pull, right, Tim? Like, I know that that's the main feature, but there's all kinds of things that go on both days for Rumble in the Valley that aren't a truck and tractor pull.
1: Yeah, we try to make it a little more inclusive for families and everything else, and, you know, people, not everybody is interested in the truck and tractor pull, but might want to come along with the group. We have what we call touch a truck. We get fire trucks and heavy equipment trucks and whatnot come in, and people can go and actually sit in them and ask questions about them and whatnot. We have a car show. We have Manitoba's strongest master lifting weights and you know, find out who's the strongest guy there, kind of deal. We have lots of entertainment for the kids as well. We're having a band this year in the beer gardens after the shows at night. Line dancing. We're going to have some line dancing there, as well as the main truck and tractor pull itself in the evening.
2: There's something about loud trucks, mud, and pulling things. What is it about a truck and tractor pull that you think people are so drawn to, Tim? Why do people like it so much?
1: For one thing, this is the largest one in the province. As our Brian, our director, likes to talk about it, it's the loudest and largest in Manitoba. It's different. I think it's kind of like the rodeo later in the summer. There's not a lot of rodeo in Manitoba. There's a lot of amateur rodeo, but there's not a lot of pro rodeo. We're the only one. Mm-hmm. So this event with the truck and tractor pull is something different. It draws people in. There's people who follow this circuit, but there's also people who just want to come and give it a try and see what it's all about and really enjoy it.
0: Tim Lewis sharing some of the details of this weekend's return of Rumble in the Valley, happening Saturday and Sunday at the Manitoba Stampede Grounds in Morris. 110 participants already registered for the truck and tractor pull, which begins nightly at 6 p.m. Go to valleyag.ca for all the info you need, including buying your 1 or 2 day passes. Temperatures across Canada now, West Coast mainly sunny and 13 in Victoria, 12 in Vancouver, 10 in Prince George, 8 in Edmonton and 7 in Calgary, 12 in Saskatoon and Regina, 21 already in Winnipeg, 13 in Thunder Bay, 18 in Toronto, 17 in Ottawa and Montreal, 16 in Quebec City, 13 in Fredericton, 14 in Halifax, partly cloudy, 11 in Charlottetown, just 4 this morning in St. John's. In Canada's north, Whitehorse, 3 degrees. Yellowknife, 11, and Iqaluit, flurries this morning, plus 2. That's a look at temperatures across Canada. Your forecast for the rest of the work week coming up.
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10: Sunshine to start the day with wind from the southeast at 20 kilometers an hour, and then increasing cloudiness this afternoon with a small chance of showers and a risk of a thunderstorm with a high of 29 and a humidex of 33. Tonight, showers beginning early this evening, risk of a thunderstorm and a low of 16 with the wind at 20 kilometers an hour from the southwest, and showers with a risk of a thunderstorm tomorrow and a high of 24 degrees. A mix of sun and cloud and 21 for Thursday, and sunny and 24 for Friday. And more of the same for the weekend. Sunny and 29 on Saturday, and sunny and 34 for Sunday. And on Monday, a mix of sun and cloud with a small chance of showers and 24 degrees. Check out the weather radar map anytime on the Lowen Body Shop weather page on SteinbeckOnline.com. 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
0: It's Tuesday, June 2nd, time to open up the Anniversary Album. Now, a 70th wedding anniversary is known as the Platinum Anniversary, symbolizing strength, endurance, and rare beauty. I share that with you because we have a couple that is celebrating today 7 decades of wedded bliss. Happy 70th anniversary to Lorne and Lorraine Lowen of Rosenort. From all of us here on the morning show and the radio station, congratulations and happy anniversary. We have a special song for Lorne and Lorraine and all the couples celebrating today. It's from Steve Holy, Good Morning, Beautiful Day.

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3: Welcome to Compass Point. Hi, I'm Pete Smith. John 6, verses 9 and 11 say, "There is a lad here which hath 5 barley loaves and 2 small fishes. But what are they among so many?" Jesus then took the loaves, and when he had given thanks, he distributed to the disciples, and the disciples to them that were set down. A great company had come to hear Jesus, and they needed to be fed. A lad was in attendance. He came prepared with food. He was willing to be used and to offer his meal. He gave sacrificially all that he had. He didn't know the impact he would have on a difficult situation. The Lord can use each one of us as his children in ways we could never imagine. Today's thought was by Bob Cretney. He concludes with a searching question. Are you willing and ready to be used by him?
4: Time for another song of inspiration. It's from the Weebs, Blessed Assurance.

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5: Good morning. I'm Carly Coop. There is a little bit of rain in the forecast. We'll get you some weather details coming up. Steinbeck Mayor Earl Funk has announced he will seek a third term in this fall's municipal election. With more, here's reporter Judy Peters.
6: If he is reelected, Funk says he plans to create a healthcare advocacy task force to push for more services in the community. One of the concerns he is hearing about relates to the severe shortage of rooms in personal care homes in our city.
7: I would love to work on fixing that, and that is one of the things that I think that I would put as a priority for advocating for, that we can take care of our own people in our own facilities.
6: Funk says other priorities include managing rapid growth, completing major infrastructure projects, and expanding recreation opportunities. I'm Judy Peters.
5: The family of a 17-year-old injured in a serious crash at Highway 59 and Highway 210 is sharing an update on his recovery. With more, here's reporter Afton Berg.
8: In a social media post, Mike Allison says his son, Milo, suffered life-threatening injuries in Wednesday night's two-vehicle collision on Highway 59 at the intersection of PR 210. Allison says Milo is now out of intensive care and beginning rehabilitation. The family says Milo was initially placed in a medically induced coma and still faces a long recovery. The family is also encouraging drivers to remain focused behind the wheel and hopes sharing the experience can serve as a reminder of how quickly lives can change. I'm Afton Berg.
5: Representatives from the Association of Manitoba Bilingual Municipalities recently met with St. Ann Town Council to discuss local priorities and future projects. Among the key topics were hospital regionalization, transportation, and long-term water infrastructure planning. St. Anne CAO Mark Darker expressed appreciation for the relationship that has developed with AMBM.
9: I have never seen before in all the years I've been doing this such a good collaboration between AMBM, our office, and the provincial government. So I think that's awesome. You know, we have never been more connected to provincial leaders.
5: The visit wrapped up with AMBM presenting council with a plaque recognizing the town's ongoing commitment and support. The RM of La Broquerie celebrated the grand opening of Claude and Annette Tétro Park on Saturday. The park features new pickleball courts built through a partnership between the municipality and longtime Marchand residents Claude and Annette Tétro. Annette says she hopes the new park becomes a place where neighbors and families can connect.
10: Having a park is just a place where people will meet and talk and, you know, share things. 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
5: Sunshine to start the day with wind from the southeast at 20 kilometers an hour and then increasing cloudiness this afternoon with a small chance of showers and a risk of a thunderstorm with a high of 29 and a humidex of 33. Tonight, showers beginning early this evening, risk of a thunderstorm and a low of 16 with the wind at 20 kilometers an hour from the southwest, and showers with a risk of a thunderstorm tomorrow and a high of 24 degrees. A mix of sun and cloud and 21 for Thursday and sunny and 24 for Friday. And more of the same for the weekend. Sunny and 29 on Saturday and sunny and 34 for Sunday. And on Monday, a mix of sun and cloud with a small chance of showers and 24 degrees. Check out the weather radar map anytime on the Lowen Body Shop weather page on SteinbeckOnline.com. I'm Carly Coop.
12: It's Tuesday, June 2nd. Time for today's funeral announcements. John Sawatsky, 89, of Winnipeg, formerly of the Altona area, passed away Wednesday, May 27th at Concordia Hospital. He is survived by two sisters, one brother, two sisters-in-law, and their families. He was predeceased by nine siblings. The funeral service for John Sawatsky will be held tomorrow, 1 p.m., at Weeb Funeral Chapel, Morden, with private family interment prior to the service at Altona Cemetery. 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Katharina Katie Cron, Nee Teason, 101, of Altona, passed away Friday, May 29th at Eastview Place. She is survived by three daughters, one son, and their families. She was predeceased by her husband, Benno. The celebration of life for Katharina Katie Cron, Nee Teason, will be held Thursday, 2 p.m. at Altona Senior Center, with burial prior to the service at Altona Cemetery. Viewing will be at Weeb Funeral Home, Altona, tomorrow from 1 to 9 p.m. Donations may be made to Eastview Place or to a charity of one's choice. 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Ben Clausen, 77, of Winnipeg, passed away Sunday, May 31st at Concordia Hospital. He is survived by his wife Susie, one daughter, one son, three sisters, one brother, and their families. He was predeceased by four sisters. The funeral service for Ben Clausen will be held Monday, 12 p.m. at Concordia Avenue Church of God, 705 Concordia Avenue, with burial at Transcona Cemetery. Viewing will be at the church 1 hour prior to the service. 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

0: past Made in Manitoba guest, Jonathan Wong, All Who Are Thirsty. Tuesday, June 2nd, I'm Chris Sumner, and certainly I've been mentioning periodically throughout the morning show today that chance of severe thunderstorm development across a fairly wide swath of southern Manitoba this afternoon, this evening, and potentially late tonight. Now, I have reminded you a couple of times as well to double check and make sure that you can receive severe weather watch and warning notifications directly through our app. Now, when you download the app, it's automatically turned on to send you those watches and warnings. But if over the course of time you made the decision to turn them off so you had one less notification every day, well, now you need to turn it on again. How do you do that? Open up the app, click the bell, and then click the slider so it says on for weather watches and warnings. That's so later today when I can pretty much guarantee you much of southern Manitoba will see at minimum severe thunderstorm watches, it will automatically be delivered right to our app, and you'll be on top of the weather situation no matter what your plans are this afternoon or tonight. Speaking of the weather, we'll take a look at the forecast for the rest of the work week after this.
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5: Sunshine to start the day with wind from the southeast at 20 kilometers an hour and then increasing cloudiness this afternoon with a small chance of showers and a risk of a thunderstorm with a high of 29 and a humidex of 33. Tonight, showers beginning early this evening, risk of a thunderstorm and a low of 16 with the wind at 20 kilometers an hour from the southwest, and showers with a risk of a thunderstorm tomorrow and a high of 24 degrees. A mix of sun and cloud and 21 for Thursday, and sunny and 24 for Friday. And more of the same for the weekend. Sunny and 29 on Saturday, and sunny and 34 for Sunday. And on Monday, a mix of sun and cloud with a small chance of showers and 24 degrees. Check out the weather radar map anytime on the Low and Body Shop weather page on SteinbachOnline.com. 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

It's Tuesday, June 2nd, and today's morning show is wrapping up pretty quickly, so I want to look ahead to the midweek Wednesday edition when we return to the morning show breakfast table. The 2026 Skills Canada competition happened last week in Toronto. 31 Manitobans competed in the high school and post-secondary categories, and only one from Southern Manitoba won gold, and that was Altona's Brady Peters in high school carpentry. I'll be chatting with Brady today and sharing that conversation on being a gold medal winner at Skills Canada, and we'll share it on Wednesday's morning show. For now, back to the Bible Canada just around the corner after an upcoming group we'll be featuring on Made in Manitoba from the Portage area. It's the Sharp Sisters and Red River Valley.

0: 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We know better now.
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7: Hi, this is Ben Lowell, and welcome to Back to the Bible Canada with Dr. John Neufeld. 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
8: I'm reading 1 Timothy 6, 3 to 10. If anyone teaches a different doctrine and does not agree with the sound words of our Lord Jesus Christ and the teaching that accords with godliness, he is puffed up with conceit and understands nothing. He has an unhealthy craving for controversy and for quarrels about words which produce envy, dissension, slander, evil suspicion, and constant friction among people who are depraved in mind and deprived of the truth, imagining that godliness is a means of gain. But godliness with contentment is great gain, for we brought nothing into the world, and we cannot take anything out of the world. But if we had food and clothing with these, we will be content. But those who desire to be rich fall into temptation, into a snare, into many senseless and harmful desires that plunge people into ruin and destruction. For the love of money is a root of all kinds of evil. It is through this craving that some have wandered away from the faith and pierced themselves with many pangs. See, always and everywhere we hear discussions about, you know, global financial markets. And out of what are sometimes scary scenarios, people wonder, what's going to happen to my job and my savings? Governments around the world are in massive debt. Is this sustainable? And might I ask a question? How much is a billion? Do you know? Well, I understand that a billion seconds ago was around 1969. A billion minutes ago, the time of Christ. A billion hours ago, well, it puts us back into the Stone Age. And if you sat down and decided to count from one to a billion, it would take you 95 years. Or if you wanted to publish a book with $1 billion signs in it, you'd have to allow 1,000 dollar signs per page. Well, you'd have 500,000 pages long. So that's the answer to my first question, how much is a billion? And I'm still not sure, but it is a staggering number. Well then, how much is a trillion? And what exactly is the size of our national debt? And once you calculate that, since the government doesn't have any money except yours, how much do you personally owe out of the national debt? And what's the size of your personal debt? I think the numbers are scary, so it's clear to me that it is greed and lack of contentment that drove us to this unmanageable situation. It was the belief that we really can live beyond our means and we can extend ourselves, that the good life is just a few more borrowed and imaginary dollars away. Let me begin with a statement. The way you handle your finances is one of the truest indications of your spiritual life. So as we study our Bible this week, let's study this concept, shall we? At the heart of the passage we've just read is the last phrase in verse 5. See, apparently some people in the church of Ephesus imagined that godliness was a means of gain, and by that they meant financial gain. They foolishly thought their faith in God would assure them of earthly riches. Now, there were wealth and health preachers 2,000 years ago. They existed then, they exist now. These were the people that Janis Joplin mocked so many years ago when she sang, "Oh Lord, won't you buy me a Mercedes Benz? My friends all drive Porsches. I must make amends." This is also repeated with the likes of men like the late L. Ron Hubbard, who was the founder of Scientology, who said, "If you want to be a billionaire, start a religion." And he did. It's repeated in the multitudes of wealth and prosperity teachers in the Christian faith who teach that if you send them $100, God'll multiply it 1,000-fold. For them, giving to God is a matter of basic investment economics. I can't help but wonder whether that kind of thinking was not completely in line with, you know, the Temple of Diana, which was the economic engine of Ephesus. That is, the religion of Diana promised to make everyone rich. That's exactly what Paul had to deal with in the church in Ephesus. Now, I won't repeat the things I said yesterday, which covered verses 3-5, but so that you might remember, false teachers were destroying the life of the church in Ephesus, and furthermore, the false teaching had a lot to say

0: called a fool. According to Proverbs 26, there's no help for a fool. For if you answer a fool, you'll become like him. And if you don't, the fool will think he's won the debate. A fool is someone who's on an ego trip, and no amount of reasoning will work. There is no human hope for an egomaniac. Now, this attitude led to controversies in the church, and that's where we're going to take it up today. So let's read again verse 4b to 5. He is an unhealthy craving and controversy, and for quarrels about words which produce envy, dissension, slander, evil, suspicion, and constant friction among people who are depraved in mind and deprived of the truth, watch this, imagining that godliness is a means of gain. So please notice carefully how the argument runs. If verse 3 is happening, that is, people are teaching things that deny Scripture, then verse 4 is also true, that is, the teachers are arrogant and ignorant, and with this result comes controversy, and verse 5 tells us who will be at the center of the controversy. See, Paul describes these people. These people are depraved in mind, and these people are deprived of the truth. The term is sometimes used of robbery. It means that the truth has been stolen from them. And that's the consequence. They imagine that faith in Christ, or that Christianity, or that godliness is the means of getting rich. So to review, the great tragedy of false teaching regarding finances is that it's out of sync with what the Bible teaches. And it's taught by fools, and it causes controversy in the church, and it attracts those who are self-centered. That is, people don't come to Christ to confess their sins and to be made right with God. Rather, they use Christ for their own ends. And that's harsh language, but it's in the Bible. Now, before I go on, let's just stop for a moment. Many people today are afraid of the constant threat of financial crisis. Maybe you were once rich and you aren't today. Maybe you wonder if you're going to have enough to retire. Maybe you've lost your job. Maybe you're just worried and you're saying, I won't give to the Lord's work because I need what I have for the times that are coming. Maybe you were never rich, and maybe this passage doesn't describe you, but it seems when we read this text that being a Christian provides no guarantee for anything financial. So, how do you pray? Well, let's be clear. When a person reads a book like Proverbs, it's clear that there are principles in the Christian faith that lend themselves to financial prosperity. They include such things as honesty and integrity, things like getting a skill and training for a career, things like long-term planning, things like hard work, things like showing respect for your employer, things like not spending more than you have, things like saving faithfully and laying something aside for a rainy day. Well, those principles are taught in the Bible. And more so, Christians are called upon to value work, to give honor to their employers or their employees, their customers, and all those with whom they have an economic relationship. The reason you've heard the term the Protestant work ethic, which, by the way, is so denigrated in some circles, and yet, hear me, it is the Protestant work ethic that laid down the very principles that previous generations in the Western world adopted. And it was that work ethic that brought us the kind of wealth we now enjoy. Of course, those values have now been rejected in the current secular market. They've been rejected in favor of things like greed, in favor of things like indebtedness, in favor of things like constantly purchasing, in favor of things like, I would argue, the phony economy that we tend to have. That's a different matter. The point I'm driving at is that even while the Bible teaches values and ways of living that do lead to financial prosperity, those don't always work. And why not? Well, they don't always work because something else is at work. According to Hebrews 12, God deliberately brings suffering into every Christian's life, and he calls it discipline. No, it's not punishment, it's discipline. Hard times are meant by God to shape our character. And that's why we have in Hebrews chapter 12, verse 11, where we read, "For the moment, all discipline seems painful rather than pleasant, but later it yields the peaceful fruit of righteousness to those who have been trained by it." Sometimes financial poverty is God's tool to train us in righteousness.
1: One listener used to believe that church attendance and doing good things was enough.

0: have to please God until she heard a Back to the Bible broadcast years ago that we are saved only through faith in Jesus Christ. She opened her New Testament and everything changed. She said, Back to the Bible Canada is a staple in my life because how it has helped me grow in my faith and has given me a sound understanding of Scripture. Well, stories like this are why we do what we do. Unlike a local church, we don't see you after the service. We don't know what God is doing in your life unless you tell us. And when you do, those stories become a window into what God is accomplishing through the generous support of listeners like you. Has this ministry impacted your faith? Well, visit backtothebible.ca and share your story today.
1: God may, through a number of means, introduce something into your life that takes your money away. Why does He do that? According to 1 Peter, God wants to break our attachment to this world and give us a hunger for eternity. He wants to show us that this fallen world is a bitter place and that we should not invest our hope here. He wants us to trade in the poverty of this world for the eternal wealth of eternity. So then, depending on how God deals with individuals and with groups of Christians, He may, in His wise providence, take everything we have away. Now then, that would mean that your faith may not add one single dollar into your jeans. And that would lead some to ask a question. Then how is my faith even faintly relevant? And I'm going to answer that question in a way that is faithful to the faith. We need a healthy perspective on the relationship of finances to our faith. Let's begin with verse 6 again. But godliness with contentment is great gain. Maybe we should read it one more time. But godliness with contentment is great gain. And before I look at the verse as a whole, let me focus on the first words, but godliness with contentment. See, godliness is far more valuable than a full bank account. So don't you think it's essential that we understand the godly life? You know, in the pastoral epistles, that is in 1 and 2 Timothy and then in Titus, Paul uses the term godliness 10 times. He uses this word very specifically to show that both the doctrine of the person and the way of life are in order. That is, what you believe and the way you live your life is both honoring to God. And if I were to spell that out, it would be this. This is an individual who is learning the Word of God. This is the individual who is devoting himself or herself in prayer, believes the truths of the faith, is faithful in a church, trusts fully in the finished work of Christ on the cross, and as a result, what he or she is on Monday morning is completely shaped by this. That is, their home life, their sex life, their money life, their recreational life, their friendships, everything is shaped by godliness. That's what it means to be godly. Now, that's great value, says Paul. I fear some of us don't get that. There are far too many of us who don't know the Bible well, don't understand our doctrines, haven't developed the discipline of corporate and private worship, and frankly, our personal lives are in disarray. And when we come to financial troubles, we're like leaves in the fall. You know, when the winds come, they'll soon fall from the branch and fly down the street awaiting death. Before we learn how to deal with money, the first thing we must learn is godliness. Learning godliness is far more important than learning money values because apart from godliness, there's little value to what you have in your funds. So then what do we learn? We learn to be content. The truth be told, a great many of us are not happy with our circumstances. It was Charles Swindoll who repeated it in a following poem. He said, "It was spring, but it was summer I wanted, the warm days and the great outdoors. It was summer, but it was fall I wanted, the colorful leaves and the cool, dry air. It was fall, but it was winter I wanted, the beautiful snow and the joy of the holiday season. It was winter, but it was the spring I wanted, the warmth and the blossoming of nature. I was a child, and it was adulthood I wanted, the freedom and the respect. I was 20, but it was 30 I wanted, to be mature and sophisticated. I was middle-aged, but it was 20 I wanted, the youth and the free spirit. I was retired, but it was middle-aged I wanted, the presence of mind without limitations. My life was over, and I never got what I wanted." Isn't that a tragedy? But it's just how many of us live our lives, always dreaming life to be different. That's why so many of us try so hard to make more money, isn't it? We tell ourselves, if only I could get this much money, then I would do this or I wouldn't have to do that. And we lurch through life with a continual sense that we're missing something, and we die with a groan. Like Solomon, we end up saying, meaningless, meaningless, everything is meaningless. So here's the secret. No amount of this world's money will ever satisfy the craving in our heart. Your great worry over finances is really only an indication that something is wrong. And finances will only cure the longing in the soul as much as a needle will cure the pain in a drug addict, a temporary fix until the pain comes roaring back with a vengeance. So what's the answer? Well, look what Paul says, verses 7 and 8. For we brought nothing into the world, and we cannot take anything out of the world. But if we have food and clothing, with these we will be content. You know what this is? You know, it's called by another name. It's called thankfulness. Today I have food and clothing. Today, by the mercy of God, I have not starved to death. If you can learn to be thankful in all things, you're on the road. It's a part of the fruit of godliness. Now, I'm sure you can never get to thankfulness if you don't see God's sovereign action in your life. According to Romans 8:28, if you are one of God's children, God will only allow these things into your life, which will be for your long-term good. And once you settle on that, you'll learn to add with your godliness a deep sense of contentment. And that, folks, is worth far more than anything the prosperity teachers will promise you. And Paul's not done. He wants not only to encourage us, he wants to warn us. Verse 9. But those who desire to be rich fall into temptation, into a snare, into many senseless and harmful desires that plunge people into ruin and destruction. You know, there's a kind of progression here. It's so important to see. First comes the lure, that is the temptation. We look around and we see others, and they have what we desire. And we switch on the TV and we see, you know, the car of our dreams, the house we know we deserve, the retirement that brings us joy, the vacation that makes us worldly and savvy. And our thoughts begin to turn those things over in our minds. And secondly, Paul says, comes the snare. You might get an image of a mouse, you know, deciding he really is going to go after the cheese in the trap. And as soon as he does, that cruel steel arm comes crashing down around his neck. And he's now stuck. You know what a snare is for many of us? Having said yes to one desire, we find out that the satisfaction of what we desire really didn't satisfy. So we need more. That's the snare. Now comes the third element in the progression. We now are on a treadmill, never stopping to ask why we got on that treadmill in the first place, as we're now drowning in a sea of selfishness, making whatever sacrifices need to be made for more things. We've been talking about healthy financial perspectives, faith. And we've mentioned, one, that we need to understand the godly life. And number two, we need to learn contentment. And now we add number three, that we need to be aware of how Satan ensnares us. I don't know how well you know the book of Joshua, but let me tell you a true account from the book. Joshua was leading Israel into the promised land, and they were about to face their very first battle, a battle against the wealthy and strong city of Jericho. Joshua had promised Israel that God would give them land, wealth, cities, and peace more than they could imagine. But as an act of faith, everything in the first city that they conquered, in Jericho, was to be devoted to God, everything. It was an act of faith. If you believed God would keep his promises, take the first fruit of the promised land, kind of like a tithe, give it all to God. So the city is taken. God performs a miracle. The walls of Jericho fall down, and after the victory, a man named Achan spots something among the treasures of Jericho. He sees a beautiful, long, flowing cloak, the kind that you would import from Babylon, kind of like the most expensive designer gown you'd ever seen. And he sees a great pile of silver coins and a large gold bar. What was that worth? It was more than he could earn in a lifetime. And if you know the end of the story, you will also know that he took it and that later he was condemned by God. And then he died. You know, verse 10, for the love of money is the root of all kinds of evil. It is through this craving that some have wandered away from the faith. They've pierced themselves with many pangs. All of us, if we want to have a healthy perspective on finances and faith, we'll need to take a long-term, eternal perspective, not a short-term one. You know, I ask you, what life do you want? The one to come, or the one right now, right here. And you'll have to settle this, because you'll never have both. Would you rather suffer now, or would you rather suffer in eternity? Choose well. Choose wisely. Choose eternity. And remember that the pathway through to eternity is littered with the many people who have given up their faith because they have wanted money. So in these unsettling times, and aren't all times unsettling, realize the great wealth of your faith. Keep putting God first. Put God first in your devotion. Put God first in your finances. And remember to say, godliness with contentment. That's the most precious gift that God has given me. Thank you, Lord, for that precious gift.
0: Thanks for your message today, John. You know, I'm wondering, is it possible that we placed far too much emphasis on finances and prosperity at the expense of our contentment?
1: First of all, I think that the world is always trying to disciple us, isn't it? I mean, the world is trying to say that this is how contentment comes, and so it treats us as consumers, and so we view ourselves that way, and because marketers are, you know, they're very gifted and skilled in presenting us, you know, with products that are slightly different than the one before, making what we have look outdated, and therefore how can we be happy with what we have unless, you know, we receive something else. So, you know, there's all sorts of reasons why we want to continually consume, why we want to continually look to have more, better, greater things. And it does create a deep sense of unease within us. So, you know, and I do think that the prosperity gospel plays into those hands. You know, the prosperity gospel is always saying, I mean, you can have, you know, just ask of God. And what we should be asking of God is, teach me to find my moment by moment joy in you. Help me to find no greater contentment than that which is found in the gospel and in the nature of my God. So God, enlarge my appetite for you, so that I don't, you know, increasingly look to this world.
0: Thanks again, John. And remember to join us again tomorrow as we continue our series, Living the Truth, right here on Back to the Bible Canada. 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
2: Last time on Laugh Again, I told Chapter 1 of Chuck Gerard's Search for God, how he dabbled in Eastern philosophies, Buddhism, astrology, the occult, and finally at 26, heard Pastor Chuck Smith explain how Jesus was the answer to his searching. Chuck Gerard had already experienced success in the music world, so he dedicated his life and talent to God, as did three others who had been searching too. The Lord started to give us tunes, he said. Meanwhile, the preacher, Chuck Smith, was struggling with a hippie infestation in his church, and he couldn't spray for them. But his wife, Kay, prayed, "Oh, Lord, help us reach these kids." Kay told her husband they needed the Lord. He said, "They don't need the Lord. They need to get a job. They need a bath." And then, on a Monday in 1970, four hippies walked into Calvary Chapel and asked to see Pastor Chuck Smith. He remembers it well. There they were, long hair, beards. They said, "We're musicians. We got saved here. The Lord's been giving us Christian songs. We'd like to share them with the young people." Chuck looked at them and thought, "Oh, boy." But he didn't freak out. He said, "Well, how about playing something for me?" They went to their VW van, got their guitars, came in, and started to play. Chuck could never tell the story without tears. "The Spirit just touched my heart," he said. They sang "Welcome Back," and I was crying, and I hadn't even been anywhere. I said, "How about singing tonight? This is Monday night. We have the youth coming." They said, "Well, one of our guys is doing weekends in jail on a marijuana rap. He gets off at noon. We can be here tonight." That little church exploded from 200 to 2,000 in 4 months. "God used these guys to influence so many thousands of young people," said Chuck Smith. Chuck Girard later told me, "This happened because a man accepted people who didn't look like he did. He loved them, and it altered their lives." Transformed from club-playing hippies to Jesus-focused musicians, Chuck Girard and his band Love Song helped ignite the Jesus movement with songs that became the soundtrack of salvation for tens of thousands, like me. When I was a teen, church seemed to hold little for me. I wasn't listening to sermons, but I would listen to a song. I didn't really connect until tunes from that tinny speaker in my boss's car reached out and grabbed me. God used them to transform my life. Chuck Girard once told me, "We knew two things. We once were lost, and now we're found. And Jesus loves me, this I know." We got pretty far with that little bit of knowledge. There was no promise of fame and certainly no money. It was a matter of faith. After a morning service, a little old lady told Chuck, "I'm blessed that God cleaned you up on the inside. I just can't wait till he cleans you up on the outside." Well, that's exactly what my mother thought when she saw a huge hairy poster of Chuck on my bedroom door. But she knew something. Rules without relationship equals rebellion. So she asked me to play the music. I know for a fact it wasn't her thing, but as she sat on my bed and listened, the same thing that was happening around the world happened in my little 10-by-12 bedroom. My mother, who knew Jesus so well and loved him so much, knew that the Spirit of God was in that music. I sometimes wonder where I'd be if she wouldn't have listened to God's voice. Next time, I'll share one more chapter in Chuck's story. It's a darker one. But for now, let's listen to that still small voice and look around for someone quite unlike us that we can love on today.
3: 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But this isn't meant to be one-sided. We want to hear from you, too. Leslie recently wrote, "This ministry has been so helpful to me. I share episodes with my family. I'm forever grateful." What does Laugh Again mean to you? We'd love to hear your story. Visit laughagain.ca/contact and share with us today. Laugh Again. Truth ringing.

0: Good morning. It's Tuesday, June 2nd. This is AM 1250 Radio. Dairy Queen celebrates. Summer is back, and we're giving you the opportunity to win prizes all summer long, including this week from Solomon's Furniture and Appliances. I'll tell you what you need to do in 15 minutes. Right now, 10 o'clock.
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2: Good morning. Happy Tuesday. I'm Carly Coop, and it was an exciting weekend for the U-14 junior pilots. We'll get more details on that coming up in sports. Representatives from the Association of Manitoba Bilingual Municipalities recently met with St. Ann Town Council to discuss local priorities and future projects. With more, here is reporter Darcy Wilkinson.
3: Among the key topics were hospital regionalization, transportation, and long-term water infrastructure planning. 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
4: I have never seen before in all the years I've been doing this such a good collaboration between AMBM, our office, and the provincial government. So I think that's awesome. You know, we have never been more connected to provincial leaders.
3: The visit wrapped up with AMBM presenting council with a plaque recognizing the town's ongoing commitment and support. I'm Darcy Wilkinson.
2: Steinbeck's mayor is looking to serve for a third term. With more, here's reporter Judy Peters.
5: Steinbeck Mayor Earl Funk has confirmed he will run for re-election this fall. Funk says a new term would focus on infrastructure, recreation, and advocating for better healthcare services.
6: It's not a secret we're lacking in healthcare, and I do believe that one thing I will start after the election will be a healthcare advocacy task force.
5: Funk expects Steinbeck's population could reach 45,000 within 15 years. He believes Steinbeck's continued growth requires strong advocacy and long-term planning to prepare for a city that could quickly double in size. I'm Judy Peters.
2: The family of a 17-year-old injured in a serious crash at Highway 59 and Highway 210 is sharing an update on his recovery. Mike Allison says his son Milo suffered life-threatening injuries in Wednesday night's two-vehicle collision on Highway 59 at the intersection of PR 210. Allison says Milo is now out of intensive care and beginning rehabilitation, but still faces a long recovery. The family is also encouraging drivers to remain focused behind the wheel and hopes sharing the experience can serve as a reminder of how quickly lives can change. Allison also urges the public to avoid unnecessary speculation, as hurtful social media comments can have a detrimental impact, especially for a young person like Milo. Residents are welcoming a new community gathering space following the official opening of Claude and Annette Tétrault Park in Marchand. The grand opening included a ribbon cutting, barbecue, and a pickleball clinic that drew families and new players to the courts. La Broquerie resident Rita Carrier says she recently got into pickleball after it kept coming up in conversations with friends.
7: It's kind of exciting. I'm actually taking lessons with Yanel Pichet right now to learn the game, and I like it, so I think I'll be playing lots.
2: Officials say the park is designed to encourage community connection and active living, with more amenities planned in the future. From cinnamon buns to City Hall, whatever's on your breakfast plate, the Daily News, presented by Maine Bread and Butter, delivers the local stories that matter. Sign up at SteinbeckOnline.com.
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2: Sunshine to start the day with wind from the southeast at 20 kilometers an hour, and then increasing cloudiness this afternoon with a small chance of showers and a risk of a thunderstorm with a high of 29 and a humidex of 33. Tonight, showers beginning early this evening, risk of a thunderstorm and a low of 16 with the wind at 20 kilometers an hour from the southwest. And showers with a risk of a thunderstorm tomorrow and a high of 24 degrees. A mix of sun and cloud and 21 for Thursday and sunny and 24 for Friday. And more of the same for the weekend. Sunny and 29 on Saturday and sunny and 34 for Sunday. And on Monday, a mix of sun and cloud with a small chance of showers and 24 degrees. Check out the weather radar map anytime on the Lowen Body Shop weather page on SteinbackOnline.com. 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
2: Taking a look at the markets, canola, July, $772.70, down $3.90. November, $781.10, down $5.20. Spring wheat, Minneapolis, July, $6.42. Hard red winter wheat, July, $234.60. Wheat, July, $601.75, down $7. Corn, July, $440.25, down $3.75. Oats, July, $343.50, down $3.75. Soybeans, July, $1,164.75, down $16. Soybean meal, July, $325.10, down $1.40. Soybean oil, July, $78.23, down 86 cents. Feeder cattle, August, $348.95. Live cattle, June, $248.15. Lean hogs, June, $94.92. The Canadian dollar is 72 cents. And crude oil, West Texas Intermediate, 92.19. For Golden West, I'm Glendalee Allen Vossler.

0: Kelly Holcomb, Love Never Fails. Before that, the Cascades, Rhythm of the Rain on AM 1250 radio. Could be hearing Rain of Our Roof and also cracks of thunder later today. Sunshine this morning, cloud cover rolling in this afternoon with the small chance of a shower, risk of a thunderstorm. And yes, there is that severe thunderstorm possibility tonight and late tonight. High 29 and feeling like 33. Dairy Queen Celebrate Summer is back, and of course we are hitting the road like we have done every summer for decades, making stops at fairs, festivals, rodeos, ball tournaments, community events, and anything you can think of where people are gathering in the Southeast. We're giving you the opportunity to win awesome weekly prizes, and all we need you to do is send us a photo. 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This week's prize, a chance to win an IQ Wave Party speaker from Solomon's Furniture and Appliances. 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
2: Sunshine to start the day with wind from the southeast at 20 kilometers an hour, and then increasing cloudiness this afternoon with a small chance of showers and a risk of a thunderstorm with a high of 29 and a humidex of 33. Tonight, showers beginning early this evening, risk of a thunderstorm and a low of 16 with the wind at 20 kilometers an hour from the southwest. And showers with a risk of a thunderstorm tomorrow and a high of 24 degrees. A mix of sun and cloud and 21 for Thursday and sunny and 24 for Friday. And more of the same for the weekend, sunny and 29 on Saturday and sunny and 34 for Sunday. And on Monday, a mix of sun and cloud with a small chance of showers and 24 degrees. Check out the weather radar map anytime on the Low and Body Shop weather page on SteinbachOnline.com. 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
1: I've been everywhere.
2: Do love me some Hank Snow. I've been everywhere, man. Kevin Johnson, all we really need. It's Tuesday, June 2nd. I'm Chris Sumner. Now, some people taking antidepressants may notice they feel more sensitive to summer heat. Of course, we're just coming out of a first summer heat wave of the season. More heat on the way this coming weekend. Dr. Matthew Taves, clinical director with Eden Mental Health Center, joined us on the morning show today. And he told us there may be a connection between some medications and how the body regulates temperature, but of course, it varies from person to person. Dr. Tave says medications like SSRIs and SNRIs are used for much more than just depression, including anxiety, OCD, and PTSD. And while positive effects can outweigh the side effects, heat sensitivity may occur.
3: The theory behind how they might interfere with heat regulation or heat intolerance would be that they affect how the part of the brain called the hypothalamus works. The hypothalamus is really important to regulating body systems like hunger, thirst, body temperature. Those are actually things that are often disrupted in psychiatric disorders like depression and anxiety. So the idea is to try and correct these things, but as an unintended consequence, it may also interfere with the hypothalamus's ability to regulate body temperature.
2: Dr. Matthew Tave says people on SSRI or SNRI medication should watch for signs of dehydration, including darker urine, excessive sweating, or feeling overheated. You can learn more about this. We have a story right now on our app and website.
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1: Sunshine to start the day with wind from the southeast at 20 kilometers an hour, and then increasing cloudiness this afternoon with a small chance of showers and a risk of a thunderstorm with a high of 29 and a humidex of 33. Tonight, showers beginning early this evening, risk of a thunderstorm and a low of 16 with the wind at 20 kilometers an hour from the southwest, and showers with a risk of a thunderstorm tomorrow and a high of 24 degrees. A mix of sun and cloud and 21 for Thursday, and sunny and 24 for Friday. And more of the same for the weekend. Sunny and 29 on Saturday, and sunny and 34 for Sunday. And on Monday, a mix of sun and cloud with a small chance of showers and 24 degrees. Check out the weather radar map anytime on the Lowen Body Shop weather page on SteinbackOnline.com. 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

0: Quote the Raven and Hope. Before that, the Foo Foo She Choir and Chimes at Midnight, a past Made in Manitoba guest. The year, I'm Chris Sumner. For years on the morning show, I've shared how I enjoy a good day of yard work. Puttering about getting things done at the pace I've set, something that fills my bucket, because as you check things off the list, you can see the progress as you go. Well, yesterday was a big yard work day after having all my yard equipment and tools come back from the farm over the weekend. The lawn needed its usual mow, but I actually had my trimmer for the first time this season after it arrived with all the yard stuff from the farm. Now, there was some extra work there after weeks of no weed whacking. The big job of the afternoon, though, was removing two scraggly bushes which appeared dead last fall, but I wanted to see if they came back this spring, and they didn't. So, with chainsaw in hand, I buzzed down both and piled the branches along the boulevard. It's cleanup week in town, so I'm going to take advantage of the branch removal public works crews are doing later in the week. And what a difference it made taking out those sticks shooting everywhere remnants of bushes. It completely opens up the front yard and just gives it a cleaner look. Next up, perhaps today, organizing the shed, which currently just has everything in piles all over the floor. I'm hoping to get some hangers, brackets, and shelving up this week so I can actually, you know, walk into my new shed. We are looking at most likely the first relatively wider risk of severe thunderstorm activity of the season this afternoon and tonight. A check of the forecast coming up.
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0: Let's open up the birthday book on this June 2nd. And this morning, we say happy birthday to Lisa Latimer, Brady Harkness, Grady Franklin, Taylor Mealy, and Cody Strain. And to all of you also celebrating today, happy birthday.

0: 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It surpassed the record-breaking total from last year. I'll tell you more in 10 minutes. Right now, 11 o'clock.
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2: Good morning. I'm Carly Coop. We've got some rain in the forecast. We'll get you some weather details coming up. Steinbeck Mayor Earl Funk has announced he will seek a third term in this fall's municipal election. Funk says he plans to create a healthcare advocacy task force to push for more services in the community. One of the concerns he is hearing about relates to the severe shortage of rooms in personal care homes in our city.
3: I would love to work on fixing that, and that is one of the things that I think that I would put as a priority for advocating for, that we can take care of our own people in our own facilities.
2: Funk says other priorities include managing rapid growth, completing major infrastructure projects, and expanding recreation opportunities. The family of 17-year-old Milo, injured in a serious crash at Highway 59 and Highway 210, says he's now recovering after being placed in a medically induced coma following the collision. Mike Allison, the teen's father, says Milo suffered major injuries but is getting better day by day.
4: Every day he's impressively getting better. He's a very strong, young boy, healthy boy, so that's going in our favor. We're constantly doing different testing when it comes to physio, when it comes to neuro, when it comes to occupational, and just seeing him. The recovery looks extremely positive.
2: Allison says though he didn't remember the collision, when his son was told about it, his first response was that of compassion and worry for anyone else involved. Residents are welcoming a new community gathering space following the official opening of Claude and Annette Tatro Park in Marchand. With more, here's reporter Cassette Bott.
5: The grand opening included a ribbon cutting, barbecue, and a pickleball clinic that drew families and new players to the courts. Labrocrie resident Rita Carrière says she recently got into pickleball after hearing about it from many friends.
6: It's kind of exciting. I'm actually taking lessons with Yanel Pichet right now to learn the game, and I like it, so I think I'll be playing lots.
5: Officials say the park is designed to encourage community connection and active living, with more amenities planned in the future. I'm Cosette Bott.
2: The Association of Manitoba Bilingual Municipalities is proposing a new funding initiative that could provide additional support to member communities, including St. Anne. CEO Justin Johnson says the proposed top-up funding would be developed with the federal government and based on gas tax funding and local francophone and bilingual populations.
7: This is really coming down to 3M being designed to bolster capacity locally, but also being prepared to access additional dollars, demonstrating that we have a structure, we can measure progress on French language services throughout the years.
2: Johnson says St. Anne could receive an additional $171 over 3 years through the program. Council voted support for the proposal, noting they saw no downside to the initiative. Start your day with coffee in one hand and our community's top stories in the other. The Daily News, presented by Maine Bread and Butter, keeps you connected from your breakfast table to your lunch break. 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
2: Sunshine to start the day with wind from the southeast at 20 kilometers an hour and then increasing cloudiness this afternoon with a small chance of showers and a risk of a thunderstorm with a high of 29 and a humidex of 33. Tonight, showers beginning early this evening, risk of a thunderstorm and a low of 16 with the wind at 20 kilometers an hour from the southwest, and showers with a risk of a thunderstorm tomorrow and a high of 24 degrees. A mix of sun and cloud and 21 for Thursday and sunny and 24 for Friday. And more of the same for the weekend. Sunny and 29 on Saturday and sunny and 34 for Sunday. And on Monday, a mix of sun and cloud with a small chance of showers and 24 degrees. Check out the weather radar map anytime on the Low & Body Shop weather page on SteinbachOnline.com. I'm Carly Coop.

0: Pass me to Manitoba guest Shay Wolf with Stay, Bruno Mars, Count on Me. This is AM 1250 Radio. I'm Chris Sumner. Cloud cover rolling in after a sunny start to the day. Chance of showers, risk of a thunderstorm, and the potential for severe thunderstorm activity tonight and late tonight. Highs 29, feeling like 33. Well, Clear Spring Middle School students have once again stepped up to support families here in the Southeast. The school's annual baby bottle drive raised a record-breaking $7,570 for Steinbeck Family Resource Center, surpassing last year's record-setting total. Grade 6 teacher and Mini-Mac organizer Don Gotron told us it's been incredible to watch students get behind this cause every year.
1: So blessed that I work in a school that has so many caring people, and that I get to see young students who are passionate about helping others. That just really warms the heart. And the excitement about doing various acts of kindness is truly wonderful to be a part of and to watch students be so happy.
0: The over $7,500 raise will support the center's preschool learn and play program for young children and families. You can check out photos and learn more about the story at the Steinbeck online app.
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5: Sunshine to start the day with wind from the southeast at 20 kilometers an hour, and then increasing cloudiness this afternoon with a small chance of showers and a risk of a thunderstorm with a high of 29 and a humidex of 33. Tonight, showers beginning early this evening, risk of a thunderstorm and a low of 16 with the wind at 20 kilometers an hour from the southwest. And showers with a risk of a thunderstorm tomorrow and a high of 24 degrees. A mix of sun and cloud and 21 for Thursday and sunny and 24 for Friday. And more of the same for the weekend, sunny and 29 on Saturday and sunny and 34 for Sunday. And on Monday, a mix of sun and cloud with a small chance of showers and 24 degrees. Check out the weather radar map anytime on the Low and Body Shop weather page on SteinbeckOnline.com. 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

0: Past me to Manitoba guest, Desiree Dorian, This Side of the Ground. Before that, Brad Paisley, Joel Feeney, as well as Jill Andrews on our Tuesday morning together. Well, if you've been on social media at all this morning, I'm sure you've been served up a post or two about the risk of severe thunderstorm activity later today and this evening. Yes, it's true. Much of southern Manitoba in line for the first, what I'd say, wider spread risk of the season. Specifically, we're looking at regions along and west of the Manitoba escarpment to the Saskatchewan border. So storm energy will be pumped into the region all day. Southerly winds moving heat and moisture into the area. That's bringing the ingredients needed. A trough extending off a low pressure system over Saskatchewan expected to be the trigger for storm development late this afternoon and this evening. Now, the initial focus will be more so southwestern Manitoba late afternoon and early evening, but a second round of strong to severe thunderstorms may develop mid to late evening as the cold front with this low moves through, leading to development further east into the Pembina and western Red River valleys. And yes, the ingredients are in play today for potentially all forms of storm modes: heavy rain, intense lightning, very strong winds, hail, and maybe even tornadoes. Now, that tornado risk at this point is expected to most likely be late this afternoon and west of the Manitoba escarpment. Now, there is one X factor in all of this, particularly for southwestern Manitoba. Whether any shower or non-severe thunderstorm activity develops late this morning, lasting into the early afternoon, that will sap some of that storm energy out of the atmosphere, along with limiting daytime heating. If that happens, the severe risk would decrease, and depending on how far east those conditions extended, the same could happen in those areas too. At this point, though, it's looking more likely we'll see severe thunderstorm development than not. But like I've said a million times before, that can change quickly depending on the actual conditions that develop. It will be important to be weather aware today, particularly if you have outdoor activities anytime from late afternoon into tonight.
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2: Sunshine to start the day with wind from the southeast at 20 kilometers an hour, and then increasing cloudiness this afternoon with a small chance of showers and a risk of a thunderstorm with a high of 29 and a humidex of 33. Tonight, showers beginning early this evening, risk of a thunderstorm and a low of 16 with the wind at 20 kilometers an hour from the southwest, and showers with a risk of a thunderstorm tomorrow and a high of 24 degrees. A mix of sun and cloud and 21 for Thursday and sunny and 24 for Friday. And more of the same for the weekend, sunny and 29 on Saturday and sunny and 34 for Sunday. And on Monday, a mix of sun and cloud with a small chance of showers and 24 degrees. Check out the weather radar map anytime on the Low and Body Shop weather page on SteinbeckOnline.com. 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

0: The Beatles, All My Lovin'. Before that, Nathan Asbey, Still Beautiful. Chantel Kwebiazik, In This Life. And Elvis Presley, Good Luck Charm. And I guarantee it will be the loudest fun your family has this summer. It's returning to the Manitoba Stampede Grounds in Morris Saturday and Sunday. Rumble in the Valley is back. Thousands expected to attend. It's Manitoba's largest truck and tractor pull and includes tons of family-friendly fun. Tim Lewis was on the morning show today and talked about that.
1: Yeah, we try to make it a little more inclusive for families and everything else. And, you know, people, not everybody is interested in the truck and tractor pull, but might want to come along with the group. We have what we call touch a truck. We get fire trucks and heavy equipment trucks and whatnot come in, and people can go and actually sit in them and ask questions about them and whatnot. We have a car show. We have Manitoba's strongest master lifting weights and you know, find out who's the strongest guy there kind of deal. We have lots of entertainment for the kids as well.
0: Rumble in the Valley, returning to the Manitoba Stampede Grounds in Morris Saturday and Sunday. 110 participants for the truck and tractor pull have already registered, and that happens nightly at 6 p.m. Go to valleyag.ca for all the info you need, including buying your 1 or 2 day passes. 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
6: Sunshine to start the day with wind from the southeast at 20 kilometers an hour, and then increasing cloudiness this afternoon with a small chance of showers and a risk of a thunderstorm with a high of 29 and a humidex of 33. Tonight, showers beginning early this evening, risk of a thunderstorm and a low of 16 with the wind at 20 kilometers an hour from the southwest. And showers with a risk of a thunderstorm tomorrow and a high of 24 degrees. A mix of sun and cloud and 21 for Thursday and sunny and 24 for Friday. And more of the same for the weekend. Sunny and 29 on Saturday and sunny and 34 for Sunday. And on Monday, a mix of sun and cloud with a small chance of showers and 24 degrees. Check out the weather radar map anytime on the Low and Body Shop weather page on SteinbachOnline.com. I'm Carly Coop.
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1: This is the Manitoba Farm Journal with agricultural news and market information from across the province and country. 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
2: Good afternoon, I'm Shannon Duick. In Steinbach, it is partly cloudy and 25 degrees. This afternoon, a chance of rain, risk of a thunderstorm, and a high of 29. The family of a 17-year-old injured in a serious crash near Île-de-Chêne is sharing an update on his recovery. With more, here's reporter Afton Berg.
3: In a social media post, Mike Allison says his son, Milo, suffered life-threatening injuries in Wednesday night's two-vehicle collision on Highway 59 at the intersection of PR 210. Allison says Milo is now out of intensive care and beginning rehabilitation. The family says Milo was initially placed in a medically induced coma and still faces a long recovery. The family is also encouraging drivers to remain focused behind the wheel and hopes sharing the experience can serve as a reminder of how quickly lives can change. I'm Afton Berg.
2: The New Bothwell Cheese and Wine Festival is returning this month, bringing wine, food, and live music back to the community. Organizer Myron Vogt says the event has become a long-running local tradition.
4: Every town has its fair, but apart from that, every town tries to get something else in that maybe draws in people from outside the community.
2: Mm-hmm.
4: And this Bothwell Wine and Cheese has done exactly that. It's brought people in from all over the province.
2: The festival features 9 wine vendors, beer and cocktail sampling, and local food from area businesses, along with live music from a string quartet. It takes place Saturday at the New Bothwell Recreation Center. Looking Glass Theater is launching a new season featuring immersive storytelling and audience participation. Co-artistic director Laura Kathleen Turner says the season opener puts viewers right inside the trial.
5: Our season is going to open with Summation, which is a courtroom drama, and it's very immersive in the fact that we will be speaking to the audience as the jury, and then the audience will vote on the verdict. So the ending of the play could change. Very dramatic, like high stakes, he said, she said, piece. We're very excited about it.
2: Audiences will hear both sides of the case and ultimately decide the outcome themselves. And Steinbach Mayor Earl Funk has announced he will seek a third term in this fall's municipal election. On the Golden West Radio Money Scope, the TSX is up 329 points, the Dow is up 94, the NASDAQ is up 68, and our Canadian dollar is up 0.07 at 72.34 cents U.S. Spend your lunch catching up on local events, weather, and the news that matters in your community. 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
2: This afternoon, increasing clouds, a 30% chance of rain, risk of a thunderstorm, and a high of 29. Tonight, rain with risk of a thunderstorm and a low of 16 degrees. Tomorrow, rain with risk of a thunderstorm and a high of 24. Thursday, partly cloudy and 21. Friday, sunny and 24. And Saturday, sunny and 29 degrees. This hour in Steinbach, 25. St. Pierre, Landmark, LaBroquerie and Richer, 26. And in Winnipeg, Niverville and Sprague, 27. It's partly cloudy in Steinbach. The wind is from the south-southeast, gusting to 27. The humidity, 59%, and it's 25 degrees. 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
12: 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Farming income doesn't come in evenly. Weather, yields, and commodity prices can all create big swings from one year to the next. And that's where timing becomes one of the most powerful tools in tax planning. Decisions like when grain is sold, when income is reorganized, or whether income is deferred can all shift taxable income from one year to another. And sometimes spreading income across multiple years instead of stacking it into one can make a meaningful difference in the final tax bill. The same applies on the expense side. Pre-buying inputs or timing capital purchases can influence taxable income. But those decisions need to be made carefully, not just to reduce tax, but to fit the farm's overall financial plan. What our team consistently sees is that farms that think about timing during the year rather than after year end have more control and fewer surprises. Because once the year is over, most of those decisions are locked in. If you're making grain marketing or income decisions this year, it may be worth stepping back and considering the timing before the decision is final. I'm Adam Piccalo with Piccalo Prairie Wealth Group. 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
19: Taking a look at your market, starting with canola at ICE Futures Canada, the July contract is up 80 cents at $777.40 per ton. The November contract is down $2.60 at $783.70. At the Minneapolis Grain Exchange, hard red spring wheat for July down 11 cents at $6.41 per bushel. September wheat down 10 cents at $6.66. At the Chicago Board of Trade, corn for July down 3 cents at $4.41 per bushel. September corn down 4 cents at $4.49. July soybeans down 13 cents at $11.68 per bushel. August soybeans down 13 cents at $11.72. Oats for July down 8.5 cents at $3.39 per bushel. September oats down 10 cents at $3.52. On the livestock markets at the CME, lean hogs for July up $1.63 at $101.48 per hundredweight. August hog contract up 95 cents at $98.55. Live cattle for August down $2.28 at $238.33. And October cattle down $2.60 at $229.73 per hundredweight.
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2: With the recent rain activity delaying field work, many farmers are taking the opportunity to do some number crunching as they consider their hail insurance options. Bruce Lowe with Ag Direct Hail says this year's challenging cost environment is also shaping how producers approach hail coverage.
3: You know, the input costs have gone up. When you look at fertilizer, you look at chemical costs, you look at certainly fuel has been skyrocketing. And that all impacts the decisions on how much coverage you're going to take because, you know, you're putting that crop in the ground. It's costing you more in input costs. And then you also have to weigh the output, the commodity prices, and determine what is your risk tolerance and how much is the right amount of insurance.
2: He says timing is everything. Waiting too long can leave farms exposed. Stats show the last year prairie farmers got really rocked was back in 2021, but the last few years have been fairly moderate. For Golden West, I'm Glendalee Allen Vossler.
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7: This afternoon, increasing clouds, a 30% chance of rain, risk of a thunderstorm, and a high of 29. Tonight, rain with risk of a thunderstorm and a low of 16 degrees. Tomorrow, rain with risk of a thunderstorm and a high of 24. Thursday, partly cloudy and 21. Friday, sunny and 24. And Saturday, sunny and 29 degrees. This hour in Steinbach, 25, St. Pierre, Landmark, LaBroquerie, and Richer, 26, and in Winnipeg, Niverville, and Sprague, 27. It's partly cloudy in Steinbach. The wind is from the south-southeast, gusting to 27, the humidity 59%, and it's 25 degrees. Plan your week with a full 7-day forecast on Low & Body Shop Local Weather on the Steinbach online app. I'm Shannon Duick.
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2: On the Prairie Ag Wire, rain over the last few days across the prairies has been a welcome sight in areas battling wildfires. It's been a busy fire season already. Manitoba's fire situation report page shows there were 21 fires burning, 7 listed out of control. The latest numbers in Saskatchewan show 10 fires burning, 2 uncontained. And the latest report out of Alberta show 25 active wildfires, with 1 now out of control. The Lobstick Fire in Saskatchewan is the largest wildfire burning out of control in the prairies right now. Located just north of Duck Lake, it's now over 18,000 hectares in size. Brian Chartrand is with the Saskatchewan Public Safety Agency.
9: We're still in high conditions But fortunately, we did receive some precipitation over the fire over the weekend, which assisted with our suppression efforts.
2: The wildfires, many of which across the prairies are reported to be human-caused, are destroying forests, grasslands, and scattering wildlife that are lucky enough to make it out. Winds can change the direction and intensity of the fires quickly. The Lobstick Fire in Saskatchewan resulted in more than 1,500 people being evacuated. As of late yesterday, they were allowed to return. Livestock producers have also been impacted by the wildfires. Christine Struby, the reeve for the RM of Shelbrooke, is also the District 9 rep for the Saskatchewan Cattle Association, and talks about the situation in her district.
10: First and foremost, we were able to get everybody on alert ahead of time so that they did have time to think about it. The RM here, we do have kind of a contingency plan and people that are willing to be on call. And I double checked with some of our producers who were ready outside of the alert area that could help get cattle out if needed. So we were about as prepared as we could be, I think. We had one specific producer that was in the far southern part, probably closest to the fire, who had just got his cattle out to pasture. Unfortunately for him, he had a fire a week or two ago in his own yard where all of his bales burned down, so he lost about $30,000 worth of hay bales in his yard and was wanting to get his cattle out to pasture, and he no sooner got them out to pasture, and then he finds out that he has to evacuate them. Right. He was able to get about 5 bulls out, and then he, as far as I know, he's still trying to contain about 20 pair in that pasture. It's difficult because he doesn't have another place to put them, and he doesn't have the hay bales to feed them.
2: She notes he lost 3 miles of fence and is trying to contain his animals.
10: There's another fellow that's just south of Shelbrooke, and he would be on the outer edge of the evacuation area. He did evacuate himself, but he's been able to go back in and look after his cattle. He's also, just a bit of a side note, he's also diligently working to deliver all of the food that the ladies in town are preparing for the firefighters. So he's been looking after them while also looking after his small herd at home.
2: The evacuation order for residents of the RM of Shelbrooke was lifted late yesterday. Officials urging residents to remain vigilant as firefighting operations continue and situations can change quickly. While there is no official tracking of livestock evacuations across the prairies, there have been some animals, including goats, cattle, and horses, that have been relocated. A reminder that producers that may be in need of or can offer assistance should reach out to their provincial livestock organizations. And New World screwworm is inching closer to the U.S. The USDA warning cattle producers there are now more than 2,000 active cases in Mexico, with 2 new detections being found 52 miles from the Rio Grande. Stats show that as of May 27th, Mexico had reported over 26,000 cases, with 2,072 still active. For Golden West, I'm Glendalee Allen Vossler.
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7: This afternoon, increasing clouds, a 30% chance of rain, risk of a thunderstorm, and a high of 29. Tonight, rain with risk of a thunderstorm and a low of 16 degrees. tomorrow, rain with risk of a thunderstorm and a high of 24. Thursday, partly cloudy and 21. Friday, sunny and 24. And Saturday, sunny and 29 degrees. This hour in Steinbach, 25. St. Pierre, Landmark, LaBroquerie and Richer, 26. And in Winnipeg, Niverville and Sprague, 27. It's partly cloudy in Steinbach. The wind is from the south-southeast, gusting to 27. The humidity, 59%, and it's 25 degrees. Plan your week with a full 7-day forecast on Low & Body Shop Local Weather on the Steinbach online app. I'm Shannon Duick.
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15: Cade Lepp is the coach for the U14 Junior Pilots that recently finished second at Nationals in Calgary. He says that while he's unsure of the future exactly, he's leaning towards coming back because he knows this group is going to be very special and they want to achieve a very special goal.
16: Yeah, I mean, it's going to be hard to walk away from a team who's worked so hard and now found a little bit of success here at Nationals. Going to take some time to rest up. It was a long season. Nationals was a heavy event to coach, for sure. But yeah, I'm looking forward to the future with this group. Obviously, we're going to try and go for the gold down the road. That's our goal. And so we'll take some time, we'll rest up, and then we're right back to work.
15: In the NHL, it's game one of the finals tonight between the Golden Knights and Hurricanes. Puck drop after 7 o'clock. In American Association Baseball, the Winnipeg Goldeyes host Sioux Falls, while in Major League Baseball, the Toronto Blue Jays are in Atlanta. For more sports stories like the ones with Cade Lepp of the U14 Junior Pilots and for scores throughout the week, be sure to check out the False Front Golf Simulator sports page on SteinbachOnline.com. I'm Dave Anthony.
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22: Taking a look at your market, starting with canola at ICE Futures Canada. The July contract is up 80 cents at $777.40 per ton. The November contract is down $2.60 at $783.70. At the Minneapolis Grain Exchange, hard red spring wheat for July down 11 cents at $6.41 per bushel. September wheat down 10 cents at $6.66. At the Chicago Board of Trade, corn for July down 3 cents at $4.41 per bushel. September corn down 4 cents at $4.49. July soybeans down 13 cents at $11.68 per bushel. August soybeans down 13 cents at $11.72. Oats for July down 8.5 cents at $3.39 per bushel. September oats down 10 cents at $3.52. On the livestock markets at the CME, lean hogs for July up $1.63 at $101.48 per hundredweight. August hog contract up 95 cents at $98.55. Live cattle for August down $2.28 at $238.33. And October cattle down $2.60 at $229.73 per hundredweight.
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2: With the recent rain activity delaying field work, many farmers are taking the opportunity to do some number crunching as they consider their hail insurance options. Bruce Lowe with Ag Direct Hail says this year's challenging cost environment is also shaping how producers approach hail coverage.
1: You know, the input costs have gone up. When you look at fertilizer, you look at chemical costs, you look at certainly fuel has been skyrocketing. And that all impacts the decisions on how much coverage you're going to take because, you know, you're putting that crop in the ground. It's costing you more in input costs. And then you also have to weigh the output, the commodity prices, and determine what is your risk tolerance and how much is the right amount of insurance.
2: He says timing is everything. Waiting too long can leave farms exposed. Stats show the last year prairie farmers got really rocked was back in 2021, but the last few years have been fairly moderate. For Golden West, I'm Glendalee Allen-Vossler.
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1: Good afternoon, I'm Shannon Duick. A new Bothwell fundraiser is set to return this month. Organizer Myron Vogt says the Wine and Cheese Festival brings visitors from across Manitoba and showcases local food, drink, and entertainment.
2: We have a four-string quartet that's going to be there, again, adding to that ambience that I was talking about before. And then, of course, you may have some people attending who say, hey, yeah, it sounds like a good event for $50, but I don't drink. Okay, we'll have some non-alcoholic beverages available for you, all at no cost. The only thing you may want to bring money for is if you want to buy some of that cheese that you can bring home with you.
1: Organizers say safety is a priority, with many attendees bringing designated drivers. Vogt says staff will also be available to help guests get home safely. Looking Glass Theatre's upcoming season ranges from comedy to classic Shakespeare, including a bold new take on Hamlet. Co-artistic director Laura Kathleen Turner says the company is re-imaging the Shakespearean tragedy for modern audiences.
3: And so it's going to be a very audience-friendly, new-to-Shakespeare-friendly adaptation. So we're all going to be speaking in our own regular Canadian voices. It's going to be set in modern day.
1: From a courtroom drama to comedy and Shakespeare, the company says audiences will be immersed every step of the way. Representatives from the Association of Manitoba Bilingual Municipalities recently met with St. Anne Town Council to discuss local priorities and future projects. Among the topics were hospital regionalization, transportation, and long-term water infrastructure planning. St. Anne CAO Mark Darker expressed appreciation for the relationship that has developed with AMBM. The visit wrapped up with AMBM presenting council with a plaque recognizing the town's ongoing commitment and support. And the Arm of La Broquerie on Saturday celebrated the grand opening of the Claude and Annette Tatro Park. The park features new pickleball courts built through a partnership between the municipality and longtime Marchand residents Claude and Annette Tatro. Annette says she hopes the new park becomes a place where neighbors and families can connect. The courts are open to the public on a first-come, first-served basis. On the Golden West Radio Money Scope, the TSX is up 313 points, the Dow is up 155, the NASDAQ is up 17, and our Canadian dollar is up 0.02 at 72.29 cents U.S. Stream us anywhere, anytime. 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
1: A severe thunderstorm watch is in effect for today. Increasing clouds, 30% chance of rain this afternoon, risk of a severe thunderstorm and a high of 29. Tonight, rain, risk of a severe thunderstorm and a low of 16. Then tomorrow, rain with risk of a thunderstorm, a high of 24. Thursday, partly cloudy and 21 degrees. Friday, to end your work week, sunny and 24. And Saturday, sunny and 29. This hour in Steinbeck, 25 degrees. In St. Pierre, Landmark, La Broquerie, and Richer, 26. And in Winnipeg, Niverville, and Sprague, 27. It's partly cloudy in Steinbeck. The wind is from the south-southeast, gusting to 27. The humidity, 59%. And it's 25 degrees. Plan your week with a full 7-day forecast on Low & Body Shop Local Weather on the Steinbeck Online app. I'm Shannon Duick.

0: Celine Dion, That's the Way It Is on a Tuesday afternoon. It is June 2nd. My name is Zach Drieger, and the way it is around here is from 1 to 5 o'clock. I like to spend my day with you chatting about what events are going on, what's going on in the weather department, what I've been up to as of late, and just keeping you company. It's my favorite place to be, hanging out with you right here in studio. And of course, it's not just me. The whole news team is here as well, and they will keep us up to date throughout the next couple of hours on all the latest local headlines and weather, and some wonderful music will fill your Tuesday afternoon right here. So plenty to enjoy, and thank you for joining me right off the top. Let's get to it.
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3: A severe thunderstorm watch is in effect for today. Increasing clouds, 30% chance of rain this afternoon, risk of a severe thunderstorm and a high of 29. Tonight, rain, risk of a severe thunderstorm and a low of 16. Then tomorrow, rain with risk of a thunderstorm, a high of 24. Thursday, partly cloudy and 21 degrees. Friday, to end your work week, sunny and 24. And Saturday, sunny and 29. This hour in Steinbach, 25 degrees. In St. Pierre, Landmark, LaBroquerie, and Richer, 26. And in Winnipeg, Niverville, and Sprague, 27. It's partly cloudy in Steinbach. The wind is from the south-southeast, gusting to 27. The humidity, 59%. And it's 25 degrees. Plan your week with a full 7-day forecast on Low & Body Shop Local Weather on the Steinbach Online app. I'm Shannon Duick.

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1: Enjoy a night of Hymns of the Faith at Grant Church this Saturday, June 6th at 7 o'clock. 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A plant sale is being held June 6th from 9 to 2 at Bronx Park Community Club.
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0: Perry Como, accompanied by Mitchell Ayers and his orchestra, Catch a Falling Star on this Tuesday afternoon. I'm Zach Drieger, and there is the recipe for some storms happening in the weather department today. And when we're talking about weather events like that, we got to check in with our resident, CMOS accredited weathercaster, morning show host as well, Chris Sumner, shared all the details earlier today.
1: Well, storm energy will be pumped into the region all day today. Southerly winds moving heat and moisture into the area, bringing the ingredients needed. A trough extending off a low pressure system over Saskatchewan is expected to be the trigger for storm development late this afternoon and this evening. Now, the initial focus will be more so southwestern Manitoba late afternoon, early evening, but a second round of strong to severe thunderstorms may develop mid to late night as the cold front with that low moves through, leading to development further east. So I'm talking the Pembina and western Red River valleys. And yes, the ingredients are in play today for potentially all forms of storm modes. So heavy rain, intense lightning, very strong winds, hail, and maybe tornadoes, but that tornado risk at this point is expected to most likely land late this afternoon west of the Manitoba escarpment. One X factor to all of this, particularly for southwestern Manitoba, is whether any shower or non-severe thunderstorm activity develops late this morning, early afternoon, and saps some of that storm energy out of the atmosphere, along with limiting daytime heating. If that happens, the severe risk would decrease, and depending how far east those conditions extended, the same could happen in those areas too. At this point, though, it's looking more likely we'll see a thunderstorm and potentially severe thunderstorm development than not. But like I've said a million times before, that can change quickly depending on the actual conditions that develop.
0: There you have it. Bit of grain of salt with that one. You never know when it comes to the weather, but when we do want to get as close as possible to being in the know, we got to check in with our resident CMOS accredited weathercaster, Chris Sumner. Thank you for the update, and we will keep the weather talk going in just a moment.
2: We're celebrating women who make our community brighter every day. 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

0: Individual organization gives out a top 10 for quality every year, and it's my goal to hit that list every year. And that's by being meticulous in here, checking records multiple times a day, and as soon as I see a cow changing from her norm, is investigating and then quickly making a treatment decision.
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3: A severe thunderstorm watch is in effect for today. Increasing clouds, 30% chance of rain this afternoon, risk of a severe thunderstorm and a high of 29. Tonight, rain, risk of a severe thunderstorm and a low of 16. Then tomorrow, rain with risk of a thunderstorm, a high of 24. Thursday, partly cloudy and 21 degrees. Friday, to end your work week, sunny and 24. And Saturday, sunny and 29. This hour in Steinbeck, 25 degrees. In St. Pierre, Landmark, LaBroquerie, and Richer, 26. And in Winnipeg, Niverville, and Sprague, 27. It's partly cloudy in Steinbeck. The wind is from the south-southeast, gusting to 27. The humidity, 59%. And it's 25 degrees. Plan your week with a full 7-day forecast on Low & Body Shop Local Weather on the Steinbeck Online app. I'm Shannon Duick.
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3: Good afternoon, Zach Drieger, spending some of my Tuesday with you. It is the 2nd of June today, and in about 20 minutes, I'm going to tell you about my evening yesterday and a first of the warm weather for me. And it was a pretty great one. But for now, we got to bring the news team back into the mix for a fresh update, and it is 2 o'clock.
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4: Good afternoon, I'm Shannon Duick in Steinbeck. It is cloudy and 27 degrees. A severe thunderstorm watch is in effect for a large portion of southern Manitoba, including Steinbeck. Environment Canada says storms are moving northeast from Saskatchewan and western North Dakota. These storms pose three primary hazards, which are large hail, wind gusts up to 120 kilometers per hour, and heavy rain. Environment Canada says should these storms remain isolated rather than cluster together, an isolated tornado or two cannot be ruled out. The family of 17-year-old Milo, injured in a serious crash south of Île-de-Chêne last week, says he is now recovering after being placed in a medically induced coma following the collision. Mike Ellison, the teen's father, says he suffered major injuries but is getting better every day.
5: Every day he's impressively getting better. He's a very strong, young boy, healthy boy. So that's going in our favor. We're constantly doing different testing when it comes to physio, when it comes to neuro, when it comes to occupational, and just seeing him. The recovery looks extremely positive.
4: Ellison says though he did not remember the collision, when his son was told about it, his first response was that of compassion and worry for anyone else involved. The New Bothwell Cheese and Wine Festival is returning this month, bringing wine, food, and live music back to the community. With more, here's reporter Afton Berg.
6: Organizer Myron Vogt says the event has become a long-running local tradition.
7: Every town has its fair, but apart from that, every town tries to get something else in that maybe draws in people from outside the community. Mm-hmm. And this Bothwell Wine and Cheese has done exactly that. It's brought people in from all over the province.
6: 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It takes place Saturday, June 6th at the New Bothwell Recreation Center. I'm Afton Berg.
4: And Looking Glass Theater is launching a new season featuring immersive storytelling and audience participation. Co-artistic director Laura Kathleen Turner says the season opener puts viewers right inside the trial.
8: Our season is going to open with Summation, which is a courtroom drama, and it's very immersive in the fact that we will be speaking to the audience as the jury, and then the audience will vote on the verdict. So the ending of the play could change. Very dramatic, like high stakes, he said, she said, piece. We're very excited about it.
4: Audiences will hear both sides of the case and ultimately decide the outcome themselves. On the Golden West Radio Money Scope, the TSX is up 268 points, the Dow is up 188, the NASDAQ is down 6, and our Canadian dollar is down 2/100ths at 72.25 cents U.S. Step out for groceries, step into the news. The Daily News, presented by Maine Bread and Butter, lands in your inbox at 4 p.m. with the stories you'll talk about over dinner. 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
4: A severe thunderstorm watch is in effect for today. Increasing clouds, 30% chance of rain this afternoon, risk of a severe thunderstorm and a high of 29. Tonight, rain with risk of a severe thunderstorm and a low of 16. Tomorrow, rain with risk of a thunderstorm and a high of 24. Thursday, partly cloudy and 21 degrees. Friday, sunny and 24. And Saturday, sunny and 29. This hour in Steinbeck, it is 27 degrees. St. Pierre and Landmark also report 27. In Winnipeg, Richer and Sprague, 29. And in Labrocque, 28. It's cloudy in Steinbeck. The wind is from the southeast, gusting to 30. The humidity, 51%. And it's 27 degrees. Plan your week with a full 7-day forecast on Low and Body Shop Local Weather on the Steinbeck Online app. I'm Shannon Duick.
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0: Hooked on a Feeling, BJ Thomas on a Tuesday afternoon, June 2nd. My name is Zach Drieger, and yesterday was a first of the warm weather for me, a definite sign of summer on the way. We had our first slow pitch game of the season yesterday, and in typical fashion for my team, we always play doubleheaders, and we dropped the first game 4-1 and won the second game 19-2. Yeah, that is a peak example, probably the most extreme example of how our team usually plays baseball. It takes us a little while to warm up and get the bats going, and they were just about frozen in that first game. But come game two, bats were hot, everyone was settled in, and yeah, we got it done. And the league leaders from last year have left our league and gone to a different one. We were in the final with them last year and only lost 6-4, so we have pretty high hopes for this season. And after that first game, especially the second part of the first game, we are feeling pretty good about this season to come. And it is just one of those things that makes it feel like summer, swinging a bat and pitching some slow pitch pitches. It's always just a good time getting together with the team that, for the core of it, has been together for 7 or 8 years already, playing tons of baseball. And it's one of my favorite sports. It is probably my favorite sport, and I look forward to many more slow pitch games to come.
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5: A severe thunderstorm watch is in effect for today. Increasing clouds, 30% chance of rain this afternoon, risk of a severe thunderstorm and a high of 29. Tonight, rain with risk of a severe thunderstorm and a low of 16. Tomorrow, rain with risk of a thunderstorm and a high of 24. Thursday, partly cloudy and 21 degrees. Friday, sunny and 24. And Saturday, sunny and 29. This hour in Steinbach, it is 27 degrees. St. Pierre and Landmark also report 27. In Winnipeg, Richer and Sprague, 29. And in Labrocque, 28. It's cloudy in Steinbach. The wind is from the southeast, gusting to 30. The humidity, 51%. And it's 27 degrees. Plan your week with a full 7-day forecast on Low & Body Shop Local Weather on the Steinbach online app. I'm Shannon Duick.

0: 2 days of highway. Charlie Court on this Tuesday afternoon, June 2nd. My name is Zach Drieger, and after yesterday, the countdown is on to the end of the school year. My wife texted me this morning and said, 4 Mondays left before they officially wrap it up. That is getting pretty close. And these last few weeks of school are always a little more lax. You know, there's a lot more field days and field trips, a lot more time outside doing activities and all those kinds of things, you know, going to get ice cream. It's always a bunch of fun these last few weeks before summer. I mean, still probably about 2 or 3 weeks of the real schoolwork before that last little, you know, segue into the summer season. But I know the calendar is being looked at pretty sharply by all the teachers, EAs, and all everyone else working at school, the students, bus drivers, and everyone else in the school system. My wife is a full-time physical education teacher for a K-3 school, and I know she is eyeing the calendar, but it's pretty crazy to think that in just a couple of weeks, she will wrap up her first full year as a full-time teacher. First of many, the first year of her career is nearly in the books, and that's pretty cool.
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4: A severe thunderstorm watch is in effect for today, increasing clouds.

0: 30% chance of rain this afternoon, risk of a severe thunderstorm and a high of 29. Tonight, rain with risk of a severe thunderstorm and a low of 16. Tomorrow, rain with risk of a thunderstorm and a high of 24. Thursday, partly cloudy and 21 degrees. Friday, sunny and 24. And Saturday, sunny and 29. This hour in Steinbach, it is 27 degrees. St. Pierre and Landmark also report 27. In Winnipeg, Richer and Sprague, 29. And in Labrocque, 28. It's cloudy in Steinbach. The wind is from the southeast, gusting to 30. The humidity, 51%. And it's 27 degrees. Plan your week with a full 7-day forecast on Low and Body Shop Local Weather on the Steinbach online app. I'm Shannon Duick.
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0: Good afternoon. It's Tuesday, June 2nd. My name is Zach Drieger, and we have arrived at another 3 o'clock Inspirational Music Hour. It's my favorite part of the day. Hands down, we get to just reserve a full hour for songs that praise our Lord and Savior, and I'm not sure what could be much better than that. We do it every weekday afternoon between 3 and 4 o'clock, and today is no exception. We're diving in just after the news and weather.
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2: Good afternoon, I'm Shannon Duick, and Steinbach, it is now cloudy and 26 degrees. A severe thunderstorm watch remains in effect for a large portion of southern Manitoba, including Steinbach. Environment Canada says storms are moving northeast from Saskatchewan and western North Dakota. These storms pose three primary hazards, which are large hail, wind gusts up to 120 kilometers per hour, and heavy rain. Environment Canada says should these storms remain isolated rather than cluster together, an isolated tornado or two cannot be ruled out. The New Bothwell Cheese and Wine Festival is returning this month, bringing wine, food, and live music back to the community. Organizer Myron Vogt says the event has become a long-running local tradition.
3: Every town has its fair, but apart from that, every town tries to get something else in that maybe draws in people from outside the community, and this Bothwell Wine and Cheese has done exactly that. It's brought people in from all over the province.
2: The festival features 9 wine vendors, beer and cocktail sampling, and local food from area businesses, along with live music from a string quartet. It takes place Saturday at the New Bothwell Recreation Center. Looking Glass Theatre's upcoming season ranges from comedy to classic Shakespeare, including a bold new take on Hamlet. With more, here's reporter Afton Berg.
4: Co-artistic director Laura Kathleen Turner says the company is reimagining the Shakespearean tragedy for modern audiences.
5: And so it's going to be a very audience-friendly, new-to-Shakespeare-friendly adaptation. So we're all going to be speaking in our own regular Canadian voices. It's going to be set in modern day.
4: The season will also include Couched, a fast-paced comedy where the cast swaps roles each night. From a courtroom drama to comedy and Shakespeare, the company says audiences will be immersed every step of the way. I'm Afton Berg.
2: And Steinbach Mayor Earl Funk has confirmed he'll run for re-election this fall. Funk says a new term would focus on infrastructure, recreation, and advocating for better health care services.
6: It's not a secret that we're lacking in health care, and I do believe that one thing I will start after the election will be a health care advocacy task force.
2: Funk says he believes Steinbach's continued growth requires strong advocacy and long-term planning to prepare for a city that could quickly double in size. On the Golden West Radio Money Scope, the TSX is up 395 points, the Dow is up 266, the NASDAQ is up 5, and our Canadian dollar is up 0.02 at 72.29 cents U.S. Stay connected on your drive home, download the Steinbach Online app to stream us live and keep up with the stories that matter most in your community.
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2: A severe thunderstorm watch remains in effect. Today, increasing clouds, 30% chance of rain this afternoon, risk of a severe thunderstorm and a high of 29. Tonight, rain with risk of a severe thunderstorm and a low of 16. Tomorrow, rain, risk of a thunderstorm and a high of 24 degrees. For Thursday, partly cloudy and 21. Friday, to end your work week, sunny and 24. And Saturday, sunny and 29. This hour in Steinbach, 26 degrees. In Winnipeg, St. Pierre, Landmark, and Labrocque, 27. Richer reports 28. Niverville and Sprague, 29. It's cloudy in Steinbach. The wind is from the southeast at 15. The humidity, 51%. And it's 26 degrees. Plan your week with a full 7-day forecast on Low and Body Shop Local Weather on the Steinbach Online app. I'm Shannon Duick.
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0: In Good Hands from the Chapelaires, getting us into our 3 o'clock inspirational music hour. Just before that was Chris Rice and Rock of Ages. It is Tuesday, June 2nd. My name is Zach Drieger, and I'm going to share the verse of the day to get us started in our 3 o'clock inspirational music. Now that we're through the news and weather, the music is taking center stage, and I just like kicking off the hour with the verse of the day from the Bible app on my phone, and today's is pretty short and sweet. It's Matthew 5, verse 3. Blessed are the poor in spirit, for theirs is the kingdom of heaven. More music on the way from Fernando Ortega and Aaron's Blessing.
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0: Jesus Cares for Me from the Ball Brothers at the halfway point of our 3 o'clock inspirational music hour. My name is Zach Drieger. It's Tuesday, June 2nd, and it is time again to send things over to our friends in the newsroom for all the latest local weather details for the rest of the work week, with some potential stormy conditions on the way today. We're going to get in touch after that and then back to the music with a classic, It Is Well With My Soul, from the Church of the Way Choir.
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2: A severe thunderstorm watch remains in effect. Today, increasing clouds, 30% chance of rain this afternoon, risk of a severe thunderstorm and a high of 29. Tonight, rain with risk of a severe thunderstorm and a low of 16. Tomorrow, rain, risk of a thunderstorm and a high of 24 degrees. For Thursday, partly cloudy and 21. Friday, to end your work week, sunny and 24. And Saturday, sunny and 29. This hour in Steinbach, 26 degrees. In Winnipeg, St. Pierre, Landmark, and Labrocque, 27. Richer reports 28. Niverville and Sprague, 29. It's cloudy in Steinbach. The wind is from the southeast at 15, the humidity 51%, and it's 26 degrees. Plan your week with a full 7-day forecast on Low & Body Shop Local Weather on the Steinbach Online app. I'm Shannon Duick.
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0: Fairest Lord Jesus, on a Tuesday afternoon, 3 o'clock, Inspirational Music Hour. My name is Zach Drieger, and I hope you are enjoying the inspirational music so far. Every day between 3 and 4 o'clock, all we play is songs that praise our Lord and Savior, Jesus Christ, like that one we just heard, Fairest Lord Jesus, and it's my favorite part of the day. I hope you enjoy it as well. And we have more music to come, and we're going to get back to it with Carolyn Ahrens, Bruce Reimer, and Anne Murray following some pastoral words in our moment of meditation.
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2: Hello, I'm Pastor Mark Sawatsky from the Bethel Brook Teller Mennonite Church. A moment of meditation from the Upper Room Devotional Guide. The Bible reading today is from 1 Thessalonians 5, verse 14. Encourage the disheartened. Thought for the day? Today I will encourage someone in their faith.

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1: My wife and I love Proverbs 13:19, which says, "Desire accomplished is sweet to the soul." Hi, I'm Chuck Swindoll. We would quote it to each other after we cleaned out our garage together. It's so sweet to be able to walk out and not have to shift sideways to make our way past the water heater and a stack of boxes or whatever. We'd remind each other of that verse after a big project was done. Or we'd just enjoy a graduation or successfully completed something that had been stressing us. And here's something to mull over. If we don't have dreams and goals and plans, well, we're missing out on the chance to feel the sweetness that comes from accomplishing them.
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4: Good afternoon, Zach Drieger, spending some of my Tuesday with you. Nowhere I'd rather be than right here in the studio with you. It's my favorite place to be. 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And, of course, I'm not alone in this big old studio. I got my friends in the newsroom just down the hall, and they've given me the green light to send things over there for another update on all the latest local headlines and weather. So, what are we waiting for? It's their time to shine. 4 o'clock.
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6: Good afternoon, I'm Shannon Duick. In Steinbach, it is mainly cloudy and 27 degrees. I'll have a look at your revised forecast in a couple of minutes. A severe thunderstorm watch remains in effect for a large portion of southern Manitoba, including Steinbach. Environment Canada says storms are moving northeast from Saskatchewan and western North Dakota. These storms pose three primary hazards, which are large hail, wind gusts up to 120 kilometers per hour, and heavy rain. Environment Canada says should these storms remain isolated rather than cluster together, an isolated tornado or two cannot be ruled out. Several municipalities in the southeast, including Lebroquerie, have lifted their burn bans. Fire Chief Rael Gagnon says the burn ban was officially lifted yesterday, noting that improving conditions helped make that decision.
7: Well, we wanted to let the farmers finish their stubble burning and that, so that was the main priority, and we did have a little bit of rain. It's still a bit dry, but the grass is getting greener, so it is improving a bit.
6: Gagnon says fire conditions this year have been far better than in 2025, when wildfires impacted communities across the province. He adds that more rain in the forecast should continue to reduce the fire risk. Mennonite Sisters are turning family history into song with a new podcast musical. With more, here's reporter Afton Berg.
8: Katrina McCarthy and Robin Fraze have launched Well-Behaved Women, a six-part series exploring the lives of Mennonite women through the story of their grandmother, Anne Friesen. McCarthy says the project highlights how ordinary lives can have extraordinary impact. New episodes are released every Friday, with more details available in the story at steinbeckonline.com. I'm Afton Berg.
6: And the Arm of Lebroquerie celebrated the grand opening of Claude and Annette Tatro Park on Saturday. The park features new pickleball courts built through a partnership between the municipality and longtime Marchand residents Claude and Annette Tatro. Annette says she hopes the new park becomes a place where neighbors and families can connect. The courts are open to the public on a first-come, first-served basis. On the Golden West Radio Money Scope, the TSX closed up 434 points, the Dow is up 228, the NASDAQ closed up 7, and our Canadian dollar is unchanged at 72.27 cents U.S. Step out for groceries, step into the news. The Daily News, presented by Main Bread and Butter, lands in your inbox at 4 p.m. with the stories you'll talk about over dinner. 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
6: A severe thunderstorm watch remains in effect for tonight. Rain with risk of a severe thunderstorm and a low of 16 degrees. Tomorrow, rain with risk of a thunderstorm, a high of 24. Thursday, sunny and 23. Friday, sunny and 25. Saturday, sunny and 29. This hour in Steinbach, 27 degrees. In Landmark, 28. Winnipeg, St. Pierre, Niverville, and Sprague, 29. And in Lebroke and Richer, 30. It's mainly cloudy in Steinbach. The wind is from the southeast at 18. The humidity, 49%. And it's 27 degrees. Plan your week with a full 7-day forecast with Lowen Body Shop local weather on the Steinbach online app. I'm Shannon Duick.
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0: Summertime Dream, Gordon Lightfoot on a Tuesday afternoon. It is June 2nd. My name is Zach Drieger, and we're going to see what sort of summer conditions are coming our way for the rest of the week. Some potential storms as well. All those details on the way. And shortly after that, we are going to see who's all getting a little bit older and a little bit wiser today.
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2: A severe thunderstorm watch remains in effect for tonight. Rain with risk of a severe thunderstorm and a low of 16 degrees. Tomorrow, rain with risk of a thunderstorm, a high of 24. Thursday, sunny and 23. Friday, sunny and 25. Saturday, sunny and 29. This hour in Steinbach, 27 degrees. In Landmark, 28. Winnipeg, St. Pierre, Niverville, and Sprague, 29. And in Labroque, Reinricher, 30. It's mainly cloudy in Steinbach. The wind is from the southeast at 18. The humidity, 49%, and it's 27 degrees. Plan your week with a full 7-day forecast with Lowen Body Shop local weather on the Steinbach online app. I'm Shannon Duick.
0: Time for the birthday book on a Tuesday afternoon, 2nd of June today, and we are going into the Boys of Ain Lions Club calendar with birthday wishes going out to Lisa Latimer, Brady Harkness, Grady Franklin, Taylor Mealy, and Cody Strain today. That's our list front to back. So to Lisa, Brady, Grady, Taylor, Cody, and anyone else who might be enjoying some birthday cake and another lap around the sun today, I hope you enjoy your celebrating. A big happy birthday coming from all of us here at Golden West Radio.
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0: Anderson River Bible Camp invites you to their open house coming up this Sunday, June 7th. 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And this year we've got a big tent, so it's a go, rain or shine. 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The Rosa River Bible Camp open house coming up this Sunday, June 7th, starting at 2.
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1: A severe thunderstorm watch remains in effect for tonight. Rain with risk of a severe thunderstorm and a low of 16 degrees. Tomorrow, rain with risk of a thunderstorm, a high of 24. Thursday, sunny and 23. Friday, sunny and 25. Saturday, sunny and 29. This hour in Steinbach, 27 degrees. In Landmark, 28. Winnipeg, St. Pierre, Niverville, and Sprague, 29. And in Lebroke and Richer, 30. It's mainly cloudy in Steinbach. The wind is from the southeast at 18. The humidity, 49%, and it's 27 degrees. Plan your week with a full 7-day forecast with Low & Body Shop local weather on the Steinbach online app. I'm Shannon Duick.
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2: All right, we are nearing the end of our day together. It's been a wonderful Tuesday afternoon, and we still got about 15 minutes. We're going to pack it with country gospel music, and today it's Joey and Rory at the top of the queue with Leave It There.

0: If he put his hammer down. Jim Witter wrapping up our Tuesday afternoon together. My name is Zach Drieger. Thank you so much for joining me today and listening. Whether you're in the car, whether you're on the field, or whether you're just in the kitchen doing chores around the house, whether you're on a physical radio or streaming us on your phone, tablet, or computer through our radio station website and app, we always appreciate you tuning in and joining us for the day. We hope you have a beautiful rest of your Tuesday, whatever that looks like for you. And we hope you find some time to join us back here tomorrow, 6 a.m. Chris will be here to get your Wednesday started on the morning show. And then I will be back for the afternoon from 1 to 5 o'clock. But as far as this Tuesday is concerned, that's all we got. Catch you later.
1: When you're standing alone with the mountains and the sea, where the arms of this world open wide, where the truth is as plain as the falling rain, and as sure

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1: Good afternoon, I'm Shannon Duick. In Steinbeck, it is cloudy and 28 degrees. A severe thunderstorm watch remains in effect for a large portion of southern Manitoba, including Steinbeck. Environment Canada says storms are moving northeast from Saskatchewan and western North Dakota. These storms pose three primary hazards, which are large hail, wind gusts up to 120 kilometers per hour, and heavy rain. Environment Canada says should these storms remain isolated rather than clustered together, an isolated tornado or two cannot be ruled out. Manitoba RCMP are warning motorists of a closure along the Trans-Canada Highway in the Whiteshell. According to police, the highway is closed from the Westhawk Weyskills east of the Ontario border. Ontario Provincial Police are on the scene of a motor vehicle collision on Highway 17 near Rush Bay. The closure is expected to remain in place until much later this evening. Burn bans have been lifted in several local municipalities. Labrocque Fire Chief Rael Gagnon says greener vegetation and recent moisture have helped lower the overall fire danger. He also says more people are taking precautions following last year's wildfire season and encourages them to continue doing so.
2: If people are going to be burning in their backyards and that, having fires in their fire pits, just to be cautious, have a garden hose close by or a pail close by just to make sure that if anything happens, that you can put the fire out. And at the end of your evening, once you're done, put the fire out.
1: Burn bans have also been lifted in Hanover, DeSalaberry, Whitemouth, Lactobonny, Broken Head, and Emerson Franklin. Meanwhile, restrictions remain in place for open fires in Piney, Stewartburn, Reynolds, St. Anne, and Rashot. And Mennonite Sisters are turning family history into song with a new podcast musical. 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
3: Katrina McCarthy and Robin Fraze have launched Well-Behaved Women, a six-part series exploring the lives of Mennonite women through the story of their grandmother, Anne Friesen. McCarthy says the project highlights how ordinary lives can have extraordinary impact. 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I'm Afton Berg.
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1: A severe thunderstorm watch remains in effect tonight. Rain, risk of a severe thunderstorm and a low of 16 degrees. Tomorrow, rain, risk of a thunderstorm and a high of 24. For Thursday, sunny and 23, Friday, sunny and 25, and Saturday, sunny, high 29. This hour in Steinbeck, Winnipeg, Niverville, and Labrocque, 28 degrees. In St. Pierre, 27, Landmark, 25, in Richer and Sprague, 29. It's cloudy in Steinbeck, the wind is from the southeast, gusting to 39, the humidity 42%, and it's 28 degrees. Plan your week with a full 7-day forecast on Low & Body Shop local weather on the Steinbeck Online app. I'm Shannon Duick.
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10: With the recent rain activity delaying field work, many farmers are taking the opportunity to do some number crunching as they consider their hail insurance options. Bruce Lowe with Ag Direct Hail says this year's challenging cost environment is also shaping how producers approach hail coverage.
11: You know, the input costs have gone up. When you look at fertilizer, you look at chemical costs, you look at certainly fuel has been skyrocketing. And that all impacts the decisions on how much coverage you're going to take because, you know, you're putting that crop in the ground. It's costing you more in input costs. And then you also have to weigh the output, the commodity prices, and determine what is your risk tolerance and how much is the right amount of insurance.
10: He says timing is everything. Waiting too long can leave farms exposed. Stats show the last year prairie farmers got really rocked was back in 2021, but the last few years have been fairly moderate. For Golden West, I'm Glendalee Allen-Vossler.
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1: A severe thunderstorm watch remains in effect tonight. Rain, risk of a severe thunderstorm and a low of 16 degrees. Tomorrow, rain, risk of a thunderstorm and a high of 24. For Thursday, sunny and 23, Friday, sunny and 25, and Saturday, sunny, high 29. This hour in Steinbach, Winnipeg, Niverville, and LaBroquerie, 28 degrees. In St. Pierre, 27, Landmark, 25, in Richer and Sprague, 29. It's cloudy in Steinbach, the wind is from the southeast, gusting to 39, the humidity 42%, and it's 28 degrees. Plan your week with a full 7-day forecast on Low & Body Shop Local Weather on the Steinbach online app. I'm Shannon Duick.
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2: Cade Lepp is the coach for the U14 Junior Pilots that recently finished second at Nationals in Calgary. He says that while he's unsure of the future exactly, he's leaning towards coming back because he knows this group is going to be very special and they want to achieve a very special goal.
21: Yeah, I mean, it's going to be hard to walk away from a team who's worked so hard and now found a little bit of success here at Nationals. Going to take some time to rest up. It was a long season. Nationals was a heavy event to coach for sure. But yeah, I'm looking forward to the future with this group. Obviously, we're going to try and go for the gold down the road. That's our goal. And so we'll take some time, we'll rest up, and then we're right back to work.
2: In the NHL, it's game one of the finals tonight between the Golden Knights and Hurricanes, puck drop after 7 o'clock. In American Association Baseball, the Winnipeg Gold Eyes host Sioux Falls, while in Major League Baseball, the Toronto Blue Jays are in Atlanta. For more sports stories like the ones with Cade Lepp of the U14 Junior Pilots and for scores throughout the week, be sure to check out the False Front Golf Simulator sports page on SteinbackOnline.com. I'm Dave Anthony.
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2: I'm very excited to be joined on SportsBeat today with coach of the U14 Junior Pilots, Mr. Cade Lepp. Cade, thanks for doing this today.
21: Yeah, thanks for having me.
2: Well, Cade, first off, congratulations. What an incredible showing at the most recent Nationals. Why don't you give us the details about what your team was able to accomplish?
21: Yeah, I mean, this group of boys came in. We were ranked 8th in the country going into the tournament, which we were proud of already. And it was a great showing for the boys. We were able to make it to the gold medal match. Unfortunately, we fell short in the final set there in the finals, but yeah, we were really able to just come together as a team and play some really, really good volleyball.
2: So, Cade, looking back now that you've had a little time to reflect, could you see the group taking big strides throughout the year? Or, you know, did you go into that national tournament and find another level in that short event? Take us through that thought process.
21: Yeah, I mean, throughout the year, we were continually growing, and we tried to just instill a growth mindset into these boys. And it was really nice there. We had a bit of a tough ending at provincials. We ended up getting third at provincials, which we were happy about, but we were definitely aiming for the gold there. So to be able to take some time, about a month in between that provincial tournament and nationals, and just continue to grow during that time to then go out and be the best Manitoba team results-wise in that tournament, to get a silver medal and to beat some really, really good teams from around the country, was very rewarding for us as coaches and for the boys.
2: You know, it's events like this that really bond athletes, you know, for a long, long time, right? And, you know, getting to experience this tournament in Calgary, what was it like to see the team get even closer through the tournament?
21: Oh, that was the best part. Obviously, the volleyball is why we're there, but I remember when I played for 5 years for the Junior Pilots, and I still have some of my best friends from it, so to be able to see these guys hang out in the hotel and just laugh and have fun and really embrace playing with each other and how different everybody is and just love the group was really rewarding for sure.
2: Cade Lepp joining us on SportsBeat today, coach of the U14 Junior Pilots. Cade, just from a coach's perspective, U14's a pretty unique age to coach volleyball because they've got the basics down. You're starting to work on advanced, tactics or advanced maneuvers. Just what was it like to coach this year and to watch this group kind of take strides throughout, just from a coach's point of view?
21: Yeah, really special. This is our second year working with this group, so we had kind of, yeah, like you said, taught them the basics a little bit more last year, but we still wanted to come into this year with a developmental mindset, trying to make these guys better for the future. So to be able to really teach these guys and strengthen their core skills of volleyball, and then later on in the year towards nationals start getting more tactical and game plan against different teams and kind of bring them into that was really cool as well. So yeah, it was a great experience with this group, and they worked really, really hard for it as well.
2: Last couple for you, Cade. Just personally for you, you talked about having a past in playing volleyball. What's it been like growing as a coach? I mean, it's different from playing. There's you got to manage the emotions maybe a little bit more. You have a little less control. What's it been like, adapting as a coach in the sport you love so much?
21: Yeah, you know what? It's funny. I think it was our semifinal match, us me and the coaches were kind of laughing on the bench a little bit, saying, man, I wish we could go and play because we'd be less nervous playing than if we were coaching. So definitely a different game when you're coaching and trying to lead the charge from the bench, because you're a little bit more out of your control. But I've had some great mentors. This is my fifth year coaching with junior pilots, so second year head coaching. So I've had some really good mentors in the past that have really helped me just navigate the game from the sidelines. And I felt like that was huge going into a tournament, and just having that confidence, being able to run the team from the side.
2: All right, Cade, we'll wrap up with this. You know, what does the future of U14 Junior Pilots program kind of look like? Are you going to plan to maybe stick around? Are you looking to move up in age, or are you bringing a lot of guys with you into next year? Take us through what the program kind of looks like down the road.
21: Yeah, I mean, it's going to be hard to walk away from a team who's worked so hard and now found a little bit of success here at Nationals. Going to take some time to rest up. It was a long season. Nationals was a heavy event to coach, for sure. But yeah, I'm looking forward to the future with this group. Obviously, we're going to try and go for the gold down the road. That's our goal. And so we'll take some time, we'll rest up, and then we're right back to work.
2: Cade Lepp, congratulations on an incredible run at Nationals and an incredible season overall. Appreciate the time today. Thanks so much.
21: Thank you very much.

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1: A severe thunderstorm watch remains in effect tonight. Rain, risk of a severe thunderstorm and a low of 16 degrees. Tomorrow, rain, risk of a thunderstorm and a high of 24. For Thursday, sunny and 23. Friday, sunny and 25. And Saturday, sunny, high 29. This hour in Steinbach, Winnipeg, Niverville, and LaBroquerie, 28 degrees. In St. Pierre, 27. Landmark, 25. In Richer and Sprague, 29. It's cloudy in Steinbach. The wind is from the southeast, gusting to 39. The humidity, 42%, and it's 28 degrees. Plan your week with a full 7-day forecast on Low & Body Shop Local Weather on the Steinbach online app. I'm Shannon Duick.
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3: The favorable hand of God does not mean no pain, no suffering, no hurt, no heartache. The favorable hand of God will oftentimes lead us into situations and circumstances and down through valleys in our life that'll bring great pain and great suffering and heartache. Most believers' response to heartache and pain and suffering is, where's God? Well, God's been so good to me, but now look what I'm going through. God, where are you? God, if you loved me, Lord, if you had a favorable hand toward me.
4: God was watching over the prophet Nehemiah, but that did not guarantee him a life of ease and comfort. In fact, God uprooted Nehemiah and assigned him to rebuild the walls of Jerusalem. Today's edition of In Touch, the teaching ministry of Dr. Charles Stanley, returns to Nehemiah chapter 1 to understand more about the favorable hand of the Lord. Let's listen in to Dr. Stanley's message.
3: God loves everybody, but God, because He's a God of love, desires to show His favor toward His children. That is, He desires to show His goodness. He desires to express His goodness. He desires to give to us everything we need, everything we desire that fits His will and purpose for our life. So He is a good God, the Bible says. He is a loving God. And I think Nehemiah put it in such a beautiful way when he says, the good hand of my God was upon me. That he says, the favorable hand of God was upon me. And so as I look through this book and read this scripture over and over and over again, asking myself this question, what is it in a man's life and what is it in his relationship to God that he could say, the good hand of my God is upon me, that God has a favorable hand toward me? Because I think all of us would like to feel that and sense that, that we are favored by God. Doesn't mean we are better than someone else. Doesn't mean that we are more loved than someone else. But it means that God works in your life and my life, that it's very evident that He has favored us. That is, that He is expressing His goodness and expressing His love toward us. Well, I think there are a number of things, and if you're wise, you'll jot them all down. For the simple reason that the truth is, all of us want to feel the favor and the goodness of God upon our life. Well, one of the first things that I noticed in the life of Nehemiah is this, that here was a man who lived with a definite purpose in mind. Now, if you have no purpose in life, and you're just sort of floating through doing the best you can with no sense of direction, nothing you want to accomplish, and no sense of godly purpose and godly direction and somehow allowing God to use you in some fashion, then why should you expect the favorable hand of God to be upon you? Why should you expect the favorable, good hand of God to be upon you in a very special way or an extra way? Why should you expect that if you don't have any purpose, nothing you're trying to accomplish, and you're just sort of floating through life? It is very clear, here's a man who lived with a definite purpose in mind. And he said, the good hand of my God is upon me. The favorable hand of God is upon me. The second characteristic I noticed in his life was this, that here is a man in whose life prayer is a priority. If you and I want the favor of God, then we must build an intimate relationship with Him. And that comes through praying, through listening, through talking to Him, setting aside time to listen, God, what are you saying to me? What are you saying to us at this particular time in our life? And so here is a man whose life is certainly very clearly lived with a certain purpose in mind. He has a sense of direction. He is a man in whose life prayer is a priority. When something rises that he does not know how to deal with it, he immediately goes to the Father seeking direction and asking for God to give him direction for his life. Certainly that's the pattern of the Lord Jesus. The Bible says every morning he was out there praying. Every evening he was praying, not because he had to, but because he loved his relationship with the Father. If we want the favorable hand of God upon us, what is it that God wants from us most of all? He wants an intimate relationship, not service. Service is a result of that. An intimate relationship, building a relationship with us, whereby what? He desires and is able to pour out those extra blessings. His favorable hand is upon us. He was a person in whose life prayer was a priority. The third thing I want you to notice about him is this, that his was the pathway of faith. If we want the favorable hand of God upon us, we must learn to walk by faith. We must trust God because, you see, our faith says more about what we believe about God than probably any other aspect of our life. If we believe that God is who He says He is, then whatever He tells us to do, we'll be willing to do it because we can trust Him. If God is not trustworthy, what kind of a God is He? If He is a trustworthy God, a faithful God, a God who is reliably there when He says, I'll always be there, never leave you nor forsake you. Every single promise that He's given, He says, you can do all things through Christ who will strengthen you. Your God will supply all of your needs according to His riches and glory in Christ Jesus. That person who is walking by faith is going to experience the favorable hand of God because God desires to pour out His blessings. And as Paul says, He'll do more abundantly than you and I expect or think. That's the favorable hand of God. He's a man of faith. He's a man who's willing to trust the Lord for whatever the need may be. Then I think there's another principle here, another characteristics of the person who certainly experiences the favorable hand of God, and that's this, that the bottom line, the principle that governs their life is the principle of obedience. If we want the favorable hand of God upon us, if we want Him to be able to pour out His blessings upon us unhindered by something within us, then we must learn to walk in obedience to Him, leaving the consequences to Him. And that's why you can never separate faith and obedience. You can't separate them. Here's the reason. If I obey God and leave the consequences to Him, it means I'm going to trust Him to handle the results of my obedience. If I really and truly trust Him, I'm going to do what He requires me to do. So here's a man whose life is characterized by obedience. But there's another characteristic here that's so evident, I think, in his life. Here's a man who practiced diligence. He was industrious. Now, a lot of people would like for God's favorable hand to be upon them, but they just want it handed to them. They just want to pray and let God just bless them with no commitment and no diligence and no hard work. This is still a day of diligence and hard work and being industrious as a Christian. You see, not only did he give direction, but he got in there and helped make it happen. And God is looking for industrious people. People who are willing to work, people who are willing to sacrifice, people who are willing to give their best, not just when it's convenient, but when it's not convenient. And if God can find people who are willing to be industrious and working hard, willing to sacrifice, willing to pay the price, you know what He's going to do? He's going to pour out His favorable hand. For those who have a purpose in life and are praying and walking by faith, living in obedience to Him, and who are willing to work at whatever God calls you to do, and to do your best at that. God deserves our best no matter what we're doing. Whatever He's called us to do, He deserves our very best at that. I believe the favorable hand of God, the good hand of God is going to rest, be offered to and poured out upon those who are diligently willing to give their best. If you determine in your life that no matter what God leads you to do and wherever He sends you, you're going to give it your best. You're going to give it your best because the Bible says that you and I ought to serve. We ought to work in our secular vocation or whatever as unto the Lord. If I'm serving and working as unto the Lord, I'm not checking the clock. I'm not more concerned about my finances than my job. I am more concerned in pleasing my Heavenly Father. And if you and I please our Heavenly Father, listen, when we walk pleasing our Heavenly Father in faith, in obedience to Him, God

a time of play? I'm not saying that. I'm saying that God's favorable hand is poured out upon those who are diligent at whatever God has called them to do. There's another characteristic I see in his life that I think is so very important, and that's this. Each of these words begins with a P, but I'm going to add one here, because here, what did he do? He rounded up people to participate with him in what God had called him to do. The word here is humility. Here is a man who did not believe that he could get it all done himself. It was the participation of others. And as he began to share the vision that God had given him, and he says, the good hand of God has been favorable to me. What did he do? He surrounded himself with people. He began to organize them, and he motivated them, and he got them involved. Nowhere did he have the idea, here I am, Nehemiah, coming from the king, and I'm going to get this done. He knew that he couldn't do it. There were some things he didn't know how to do. And probably one of the reasons that God's good hand of favor does not get poured out upon us more than it does is because oftentimes we want to handle things ourselves and we think we can do it. God has made all of us weak enough in order to need him. And listen, the best position in life to be in is to know that you don't know it all and that you can't do it yourself and that we are needy and that we are weak and that we are absolutely, totally dependent upon him. That's why Paul said, I can do all things through Christ who strengthens me. He didn't just say, I can do all things. I can do all things through Christ who strengthens me, because whatever God calls us to do, God, listen, will enable us to do it. That's what the work of the Holy Spirit is all about, enabling us to become the persons God wants us to be and enabling us to accomplish the work God has called us to accomplish. When you and I are willing to recognize that we don't have all the answers, that we need one another, that no matter how strong we are, that we are still weak, and that we desperately need to relate and to depend upon each other's gifts and talents and skills, God will pour out his favor upon us when we walk and when we come to the work that God has called us to do with a humble spirit. That doesn't mean piously humble. It means the recognition that I need you, you need me, we need God to do whatever he desires to accomplish in our life. Another characteristic that's so evident here is this, and that is something that I would put it in this fashion. And that is, if we want the good hand of God upon us and the favorable hand of God upon us, we have to recognize and accept. Listen to this now. We have to recognize and accept that with God's purpose in our life comes pain and comes suffering. The favorable hand of God does not mean no pain, no suffering, no hurt, no heartache. The favorable hand of God will oftentimes lead us into situations and circumstances and down through valleys in our life that'll bring great pain and great suffering and heartache. Most believers' response to heartache and pain and suffering is, where's God? Well, God's been so good to me, but now look what I'm going through. God, where are you? God, if you loved me, Lord, if you had a favorable hand toward me, Lord, where's your good hand? This isn't your good hand. This is your chastising hand. The favorable hand of God always allows for pain, because pain is part of his purifying process in our life. And no matter what he's called us to do, he has ultimately called us to be conformed to the likeness of his son. So whatever the purpose in life is, and you and I may be able to accomplish a lot of things in life or a few things, makes no difference. Ultimately, God's divine purpose is to shape us into the likeness of his son. Well, if his favorable hand isn't a handful of things that I choose. Now, if I say, but the favorable hand of God, here's what I'd like you to put in your hand. If you're going to offer that to me, God, here's what I'd like to have. All of us have our choices in life. All of us have our desires in life. All of us have our rathers in life, things we'd rather have or rather do or rather go. But the favorable hand of God has the best there is for us. The favorable hand of God is ready to be emptied onto you and me. The favorable hand of God is always ready to be emptied upon us if we position ourselves to be able to receive it. But if I see only things that I like and things that please me and things that make me feel good, if I only see those things as a favorable hand of God, what I will do is reject that favorable hand. Because sometimes with it comes pain and suffering and heartache and things we don't understand, things we can't fix. God is still in absolute control. That does not mean that his favorable hand has turned to be false. But his favorable good hand, the good hand of God, was upon me. When you and I walk with a purpose, prayerfully, in faith, obediently, cooperatively,
when we recognize the hardships and the setbacks,

0: When we recognize these things, it's still the good hand of God being poured out upon us. We're going to experience over and over again God's favorable hand being poured out upon us. And we're going to see and experience blessings that we can't even begin to fathom. And we're going to be able to recognize again and again that this is the grace of God. This is the goodness of God. This is the love of God. This is that undeserved favor of God being poured out upon us. Because we deserve it? Never. But because God is of such nature, He desires to pour out His favorable hand upon us. There will be progress. And then, of course, the last word I want to give you is praise. Because here's one thing you'll notice all through this book. You're going to find out that nowhere does Nehemiah take any credit for it. He talks about the good hand of the Lord. In the 20th verse of this second chapter, the God of heaven will give us success. And if you'll notice over here again, the 6th chapter, he says, it was God who helped us accomplish this work. And so what is he doing all through here? He's praising the Lord. Now look what happens. You know, sometimes we ask God for things or ask him for direction of our life, and we want to be blessed, and we want the Lord to do in our lives and do for us what we think, God, if you don't do it, it's not going to happen. And God is so good and so loving and so kind and so gracious. Paul said it this way in Ephesians. He said in this 3rd chapter, he says, I want you to know the love of Christ, which surpasses knowledge, that you may be filled up in all the knowledge of God. Now listen to this. Now unto him who is able to do exceeding abundantly beyond all that we ask or think, according to the power that works within us, to him be glory and praise. You know what happened as a result of Nehemiah's responsibility here and his faithfulness to God? Well, look at it if you will. Look if you will in the 8th chapter. Because here's where Ezra also gets in on the scene. He's a scribe. The scripture says in the 8th chapter, now, of course, the walls are built, the gates are built, and they're protected. And now what happens? What happens is they begin to worship God. Verse 4, and Ezra the scribe stood at a wooden podium, which they had made for the purpose. That's where we get the whole idea of pulpits and podiums and so forth. That's scriptural. He stood there. And what happens? And beside him stood all these folks. In verse 5, and Ezra opened the book in the sight of all the people, for he was standing above all the people. That's why they put preachers up here. I mean, we didn't decide this. And Ezra opened the book in the sight of all the people, for he was standing above all the people. And when he opened it all, the people stood up. Then Ezra blessed the Lord, the great God, and all the people answered, amen, amen. While lifting up their hands, then they bowed low and worshiped the Lord with their faces to the ground. What did they do? They gave praise and glory and honor to God. And the rest of this book speaks of their praise and their glory and their honor to Almighty God. You know what? Listen to this. It doesn't make a difference what your vocation is. It doesn't make a difference what God's called you to do. If you and I live obediently before Him with His purpose in mind, prayerfully, walking in faith, trusting Him, obediently before Him, willing to cooperate in the spirit of humility, understanding that pain is going to be a part of our life, being industrious and diligent in the things that God has called us to do, giving Him the praise and the glory and the honor, there will be progress in our life. There will be accomplishments in our life. And you know what? God will accomplish in your life far more than you expect. He says, listen, He says, more than you expect. And I do believe it's more than we expect, more than we deserve, and far more than you and I could ever do among ourselves. The good hand of God, the favorable hand of God, willing to be poured out upon His children. But if a person has no sense of purpose, they pray only in emergencies, they're not trusting God, and they're lazy, they're not committed to being obedient to Him, they complain when difficulty and hardship hits them, and their life is like a capsule, they play Lone Ranger, they want to do it all themselves, then, my friend, listen, I'll tell you something else about the favorable hand of God. It isn't half full. The favorable hand of God is full of the best of God's blessings that fit you and me at that moment in our life. And it will fit us again the next time He pours them out. And the truth is that you and I can live under the favorable hand of God. It is a choice that we make if we're willing to make the right choices in life. Well, where does it all begin? It begins with the first most important decision a person can make in their life. That decision is a spiritual decision. It is a life-changing decision. It is a decision that has eternal consequences. and will make an awesome impact in your life. That is the decision to trust the Lord Jesus Christ as your personal Savior. It is the decision to recognize that God is your Creator. It is the decision to recognize that He has the right to rule and reign in your life. It is the decision to recognize that sin has separated you between you and your God. It is the decision to receive by faith Jesus as your Savior, recognizing His death at Calvary as payment for your sin, acknowledging Him as your Savior, your Lord and your Master. That's the first step. And the moment you do that, something will happen in your life. Sins are forgiven. You become a child of God. Then God's favorable hand that's been shut up because you've lived in rebellion toward God is suddenly full, ready to be poured out in your life so that you too can say, the favorable hand of God was upon me. And Father, we thank You that You make it simple and plain for us, that in our rebellion, in our indifference, in our frustrations, our anxieties, our fears, we so often stymie and hinder the pouring out of Your best blessings toward us. So I want to pray that everyone who hears this message may examine his or her life, that those who are unsaved may trust Jesus Christ as their Savior and position themselves then to be allowed to receive and to believe and to experience Your wonderful love. I pray for every believer to examine their heart in the light of these characteristics of Nehemiah, that all of us may be walking as Your children, continually experiencing the good favor of our God. For we ask it in Jesus' name. Amen.
1: Experiencing God's favor begins with receiving Jesus Christ as your Savior, because in doing so, you're adopted into God's family. 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Box 4900, Markham, Ontario, L3R6G9. There are many ideas about who the Holy Spirit is and His role in our lives. Today's Moment with Charles Stanley provides some focus. 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
10: Today's scripture reading is Psalm 121, verses 3 through 8. He will not allow your foot to slip. He who keeps you will not slumber. Behold, he who keeps Israel will neither slumber nor sleep. The Lord is your keeper. The Lord is your shade on your right hand. The sun will not smite you by day, nor the moon by night. The Lord will protect you from all evil. He will keep your soul. The Lord will guard your going out and your coming in from this time forth and forever.
9: Yesterday we learned that God is our protector. Today's verses from Psalm 121 explain how He is also our keeper, who preserves us at all times and in all places. He who keeps you will not slumber. The one who is our caretaker needs no sleep. He is always alert and attentive to our cries, even when our feelings seem to tell otherwise. If you ever feel you've been forgotten, remember that feelings are changeable, but God is perfectly consistent. The Lord is your keeper. He will keep your soul. Besides preserving us physically and spiritually, He restrains us from wrong thoughts, harmful words, and inappropriate actions. His Holy Spirit gives warnings to keep us from evil, and He also provides guidance so we'll grow in godliness. The Lord will guard your going out and your coming in from this time forth and forever. God is sovereign. He is with us always, protecting, directing, and teaching us. He accompanies and leads even in the small tasks that seem insignificant. God is always with us. We can never step beyond the precious love and care of our Heavenly Father, the one who cares for us better than anyone else ever could.
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12: It's very important because people who do not understand that find themselves heading in one of two directions. First of all, they totally ignore the Holy Spirit. Secondly, there are excesses and misunderstandings about why God sent Him. God sent the Holy Spirit through His Son, Jesus Christ. Remember, Jesus said, if I go away, I'll not leave you comfortless. And He said, if you recall, I will send the Helper. He'll be in you, with you, and upon you. Very important we understand that in order to live a godly life, it must be the work of the Spirit in us. Secondly, in order to carry out the mission God has called us, each of us with, it's the work of the Holy Spirit. And thirdly, oftentimes people talk about getting the Spirit. And the truth is, it's not so much I get the Spirit, because when we were saved, the Holy Spirit sealed us at that moment as a child of God forever. And likewise, the Scripture says, if you do not have the Spirit of God, you're none of His. So every single believer is indwelt by the Holy Spirit upon salvation, so that He can use us, work through us, live through us, the life of the Lord Jesus Christ. The truth is, no one who is saved is without the Spirit. And so there's all kind of misunderstandings about the Spirit, which the Bible is very, very clear about.
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15: An orange-level severe thunderstorm watch remains in effect. Showers tonight with a risk of a severe thunderstorm this evening. The risk of a thunderstorm overnight, a low of 16. Showers continuing Wednesday with a risk of a thunderstorm and a high of 24. Clear skies Wednesday night and a low of 14. Thursday, a mix of sun and cloud with a high of 21. Sunshine returning Friday with a high of 24. Saturday, sunny, a high of 29. Stay ahead of the weather with a full 7-day forecast on the Lowen Body Shop weather page on Steinbach Online and the Steinbach Online app. I'm Candace Dirksen.
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There's a moment that many of us have quietly dreamed about. The day the tables finally turn. The day the person who hurt you, overlooked you, or tried to destroy you is suddenly at your mercy. What would you do in that moment? Today on Insight for Living, Chuck Swindoll examines the people who had every legal right to unleash everything they'd stored up for months. What they chose to do instead will challenge you, convict you, and ultimately set you free. From his study of Esther, Chuck titled today's message, The Limitations of Retaliation.

0: I want to ask you several questions, and I think without exception, all of us will have the same answer. You'll see what I mean. Have you ever lost your temper? Ever been so busy that your prayer life got squeezed out of your daily schedule? Ever worried so much that you became ill at ease down inside? Ever eaten too much so that you put on weight? Ever find thoughts of envy and anger and materialism and lust come back, even though you tell the Lord, this is going to be the last time you'll have to come to Him with these things? How about this one? Ever said too much and then had to go back and try to make it right, even apologize, only to say too much again a little later on? All of these things could fall under the category of yielding to the temptation to go too far. There isn't a person who can honestly answer those questions any other way but yes. Every one of us has gotten too angry and allowed our tempers to take over, only to regret it. Every one of us has allowed our schedules to get so overloaded that we, looking back over the week, admit to ourselves, if we're that honest, we've hardly stopped to pray, even once. Every one of us has eaten too much, even when we sat down at the table and swore we wouldn't do it. If we drank like we ate, every one of us would be alcoholics. And while we're on the subject, who hasn't fought and refought and fought yet again the old battle with lust or greed or materialism or anger or envy? Everyone has said more than we wish we would have said, would have liked to have cut our tongues out. Even though we apologize, we do that yet again, and we do it yet again, and yet again. I could go on. It may not fit everyone, but there are other areas where we go too far. I know some who go too far in their fitness fad. Too far, too much, too often, too extreme. Some who go too far spending money, out of control, go too far in getting into debt, too far with perfectionism, too far with work. We've even coined the word workaholic because of it. The list is virtually endless. This syndrome is described beautifully in Scripture in one verse, Romans 7:19. If you happen to have a copy of the Scriptures, locate the 7th chapter of Romans. Romans 7, look at verse 19, just the one verse. Listen to this eloquent admission, and every one of us could cry back to Paul, amen, that's me. I've been there. I live there. For the good that I wish, I do not do, but I practice the very evil that I do not wish. The Living Bible renders it, when I want to do good, I don't. And when I try not to do wrong, I do it anyway. And the Phillips paraphrase, I don't accomplish the good I set out to do. And the evil I don't really want to do, I find I'm always doing it. We are an out-of-control people living in an out-of-control society. I've just begun to read The 100-Yard Lie, which is the story of corruption of college football and what we can do to stop it, by Rick Thielander. Rick played good ball for Northwestern University, made All Big Ten, was a draft choice for the Kansas City Chiefs, and the lead sports writer for college ball for Sports Illustrated. The book caught my eye. Before I was more than 17 pages into it, I came across this. I had material all over my office in Chicago, piles of information, books, clippings, quotes, scrawlings, jotted insights of varying perceptiveness and naivete, statistics, brochures, studies, charts, letters, and notes that I'd been collecting for years, poems, photos, aphorisms, headlines, even my own college helmet with its cracking leather cheek pads and a couple of footballs I sometimes just held, that combined to tell me what I felt. Big time college football is out of control, rotten from the foundation up. A game, a sport designed to bring cheer and enthusiasm and healthy competition to a university, out of control, corrupt. Back to our lives, it's like our bodies don't cooperate with our minds. Our minds make great promises that our bodies don't fulfill. It's like the pianist that shouted to the soloist, "I'm playing on white keys and I'm playing on black keys, so why must you sing in the cracks?" My mind says, "I play on white keys, I play on black keys." My body answers back, "I play in the cracks. I live there." This thing we are agreeing on and laughing about to keep from crying about is simple to identify. It's called losing control. We haven't much patience with one who loses control with drugs or alcohol. We have great patience with one who has lost control of eating or talking. I never could figure that one out, though I have been guilty of both. There is an answer. There is a key to holding back, and it's found also in Scripture in a wonderful list over in Galatians chapter 5. If you will, turn further ahead. The fifth of Galatians, verses 22 and 23. What is the answer to this daily dilemma that is so easy to identify, so hard to get our arms around? It is a lifetime project described in one hyphenated word at the end of the list of the fruit of the Spirit. May I read for you Galatians 5, 22 and 23? But the fruit of the Spirit is love, joy, peace. Normally at this point we say, and so forth. Let's don't do that. Love, joy, peace, patience, kindness, goodness, fruit of faithfulness, gentleness. Now the answer. Self-control. Self-control. Against such things there is no law. One authority has described self-control as follows. Self-control is managing our attitudes, feelings, and actions so they serve our long-term best interests and those of others. Self-control comes to people who learn discipline and social skills. It increases in those who accept God's grace in their lives and who seek to know and apply divine truth in a disciplined manner. The best synonym is discipline. If I interpret this correctly, I find the Spirit of God, if I may use the words, rolling up his sleeves, willing to go to the wall with us, to assist us in self-discipline. Interesting Greek word comes from a combination of two words put together, strength in, power in, inner strength. Inner strength, one who has power and gains mastery over his or her desires or appetites, particularly sensual appetites, passionate appetites. Remember that one. Self-control frees us from slavery. Self-control stops habits. It checks us. It halts us. A car, no matter how beautiful, attractive, or expensive, if it lacks brakes, is a dangerous thing on the highway. A car without brakes is a life without control. It goes too far, and it brings damage and terribly tragic hurts to other people. The fruit of the Spirit is self-control. I have deliberately stayed away from one area until this moment because it ties in so well with our study in the ancient scroll of Esther. And it has to do with this matter of retaliation. Before you turn back to the book of Esther, Webster helps us understand retaliation. It's defined to repay in kind, to return like for like, to get revenge. Let me repeat that. To repay in kind, to return like for like, to get revenge. We have the colloquialism to get even, to get back. I was just a boy when the Second World War ground to a halt, just a preteen. But I remember learning a lesson in character from Douglas MacArthur, now dead. I remember that he requested from the president the privilege of staying in the land of Japan to help bring back their dignity and assist them in putting their country back on its feet. We had virtually leveled the main cities of Japan. I was in Tokyo 13 years after the war had ended, expecting to find still some of the remains. I found nothing of damage. It was phenomenal. There was something in the heart of Douglas MacArthur that was so grand, so great-hearted, when the surrender was signed, he stepped back into the place of devastation and helped them roll up their sleeves, keep their dignity, and get back on their feet. Did he ever? They're about to own us, aren't they? I mean, he said they need a government that works. They need their dignity. They need hope. They need to go on. That's the opposite of retaliation. One without that spirit would say, grind their face into the mud. Keep them from ever becoming a nation again. They will pay for Pearl Harbor. Illustrated so beautifully again in the life of Corrie ten Boom, who lost her beloved sister, Betsy, in a death camp, and could never forget the face of that godless guard that made life so miserable for her and for her family. And she stood to speak one day of the love and grace of Christ, and she looked to her side and saw, now free, the guard. And as only that beloved woman could do, she described the enormity of feelings that floated up into her heart and into her mind. And she found herself preoccupied, wrestling as she spoke with rage. And finally, by the time she had finished, she had come to terms with that tendency to retaliate. And she spoke to the guard of the Lord Jesus Christ. Perhaps the greatest story would be Joseph, and he takes chapters of Genesis to tell us. His brothers sold him into slavery. They hated him. They made life miserable for him. They wouldn't have cared if he had died and fully expected him to have done so. He wound up prime minister of the land that had food when famine struck every other place. And he looked down on his brothers when they arrived, not knowing that it was indeed the brother who was the prime minister. These men came with their shopping carts, hoping to get food. And when they discovered it was Joseph, they fully expected death. But Joseph said, "You meant it unto me for evil. God meant it unto me for good." He not only filled their lives with food, he invited his dad, his brothers, their families to come and live in the land of Egypt and to be neighbors, and gave them the choice land of Goshen, which they occupied for over 400 years. Self-control. In the book of Esther, chapter 8, We will read of a people who had been freed. These Jews, as we have discovered, who lived in the ancient land of Persia, had been living under the sword of Damocles for months. The death knell was ever closer with the turning of every page of the calendar. Every day, no doubt, as time reached toward the end, they began to get the sneers and the cynicism and the remarks and the mistreatment and the antisemitism that came from Haman, their leader, as these Gentiles licked their chops, looking forward to putting an end to the Jews. It was an extermination plot of the worst kind, even written into the law of the Medes and the Persians. They lived under the threat and the horror of the day they would die. I am sure family spoke of how they would go through it, who would die first, how they would live beyond it by the grace of their Jehovah God. One day the tables turned. The power shifted from the king to the queen. Haman was killed, the anti-Semitic ruler, and Mordecai was given the place of prime minister. The edict that had been written against them was now written for them. Listen to the words, verse 11, chapter 8. In them the king granted the Jews who were in each and every city the right. Get this. It's like giving concentration camp prisoners rights. It's cutting the barbed wires. It's feeding them rather than the guards. Look at it. He gave them the right to assemble, to defend their lives, to destroy, to kill, to annihilate the entire army of any people or province which might attack them, including children and women, and to plunder their spoil. I call that an unlimited edict. You have the rights. You are free. Over the years, remember now, there has been the build-up, the determination, the strengthening of inner character. We'll stand and we'll die if necessary. And then, of course, the emotions, the frustrations of not being able to get back to defend themselves. The entire land was turned against them until this edict. And now they're free to retaliate. Did you hear it? To annihilate, including children and women, and to plunder the spoil. Leave them devastated. Verse 13, a copy of the edict to be issued as law in each and every province was published to all the peoples so that the Jews should be ready for this day to avenge themselves. Note the word, I've underlined it in my Bible. To avenge themselves on their enemies. They had watched the heart of the king change. They had watched the power in the palace change. They had watched the personnel change. They had read of the edict changing. This was their moment. Someone has said the most dangerous human being on earth is a prisoner who gets a hold of a weapon. This is my chance. And we have seen and read of accounts where that kind of retaliation, when the frustration is vented, the brutality that comes from the human heart. I'm intrigued by the words, avenge themselves. Track with me for a moment. The English words avenge and vengeance come to us through the French, and both of us got it from the Latin, vindicare, which interestingly is the same root as vindicate. It is actually a Latin word. Isn't that curious? Vengeance, which is passion out of control based on hatred, and vindicate, which is what God claims to do when defending his people, are from the same root, vindicare. They carry contrary messages. In order for there to be some kind of stoppage of vengeance, self-control must be applied. I'm prepared to say today that that is exactly what we read in Esther chapter 9, in spite of what you may have read or heard from other books or teachers. As a matter of fact, I frequently read the word bloodbath, and I hear the word bloodbath. As people speak of the last part of Esther, it sounds like rage out of control. It sounds like revenge gone to seed. All these thousands of people killed, and it is almost as if the Jews at will picked them off from their windows of their homes with delight. No. I want you to remember they were free to kill everyone, women and children, as well as take the spoils of the vengeance to themselves. One of my volumes that has helped me in the study of Esther writes this: though in the book of Esther the tables had been turned on those who would have killed the Jews had behind them all the theological conditioning provided by their scriptures, and their understanding of permission to avenge themselves would have been adjusted accordingly. Instead of having to endure slaughter without any means of self-defense, the new legislation permitted them to fight for one day against those who attacked them and to kill them.
1: Chuck Swindoll has given us a vivid illustration today. The Jews of Esther's day held in their hands an unlimited edict, legal permission to annihilate, to plunder, to take full revenge on every enemy who had made their lives a living nightmare. 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So when the time came, restraint won the day. The same word of God that shaped them generations ago shapes us today. And Insight for Living has prepared a special bundle of Bible study tools that will help you explore this extraordinary story. 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And now, here's Chuck.
0: I came across a quote not long ago that I haven't been able to shake. It was from a man named John Allen, a Salvation Army saint who was near the end of his life. John made this shocking statement: I deserve to be damned. I deserve to be in hell. But God interfered. That last part is worth repeating. God interfered. Wow. I love that more than I can say. Because that's the story of the cross. We were running hard in the wrong direction, and God stepped in. He didn't send a memo. He didn't offer a suggestion. He hung on a cross and bled and died and rose again. That's not a metaphor. That's history. And that interference has changed every life that's ever truly reckoned with it. Here's what keeps me up at night. Millions of people are still running the wrong direction, and they don't know it. They're busy. They're sincere. Some of them are sitting in church every Sunday, but they've never had a real, personal, life-altering encounter with the cross we proclaim. That's the whole reason Insight for Living exists. And here's what I want you to understand as we approach June 30th. When you send a gift to Insight for Living, God's Word doesn't just sit in a quiet studio. 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You are the one who sends it. Your generosity is your ministry. Someone, somewhere, is about to have their own God-interfered moment. The cross is going to reorient their entire life. Your gift makes that possible. Please don't wait. Give today, and give knowing that what you're investing in is genuinely, permanently, eternally important.
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2: An orange-level severe thunderstorm watch remains in effect. Showers tonight with a risk of a severe thunderstorm this evening. The risk of a thunderstorm overnight, a low of 16. Showers continuing Wednesday with a risk of a thunderstorm and a high of 24. Clear skies Wednesday night and a low of 14. Thursday, a mix of sun and cloud with a high of 21. Sunshine returning Friday with a high of 24. Saturday, sunny, a high of 29. Stay ahead of the weather with a full 7-day forecast on the Lowen Body Shop weather page on Steinbach Online and the Steinbach Online app. I'm Candace Dirksen.
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4: Would like this to have a family.
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4: 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I don't really care.
6: Well, listen to the heart of that little 9-year-old boy. His name is Jordan, and that's the cry of every person's heart. To belong, to have a family, a mom or a dad, preferably a mom and a dad. Today on Focus on the Family with Jim Daly, our guest will share ideas to help hurting children who are longing for a place to call home. I'm John Fuller.
7: John, because of some good people, that little boy, Jordan, did get adopted into a family out of foster care. Tens of thousands of people responded after that news clip went viral, and that says a lot about the heart of people. Mm-hmm. But think of how many thousands of children are still waiting for their forever family. And that's heartbreaking. I can remember being that little boy and, you know, not having a mom and dad in my life, hoping that maybe I could be adopted. I just didn't know. I had older brothers and sisters at the time. My football coach asked me if I wanted to live with them and offered to adopt me, but I thought it would hurt my brother too much, who I was then living with. You know, God has plans for every child, just like Jordan. And at Focus on the Family, we want to do our part to help hurting kids. Isaiah 1:17 says we're called to seek justice, encourage the oppressed, and defend the cause of the fatherless. Through our foster care effort called Wait No More, we're trying to help the foster care system do the best job it can do. And I'm proud of the work that we're doing here at Focus on the Family.
6: Mm-hmm. Yeah, learn how you can make a difference. Check out Wait No More at focusonthefamily.ca. And our guest today is a man with some terrific insights and ideas. Jason Johnson is a pastor and a director at Christian Alliance for Orphans. He and his wife, Emily, have been foster parents since 2012, and they have four daughters, one of whom joined them through adoption. Jason has written a book called Reframing Foster Care, Filtering Your Foster Parenting Journey Through the Lens of the Gospel. We've got copies of that here.
7: Jason, welcome to Focus on the Family.
8: Well, thank you for having me.
7: I want to call you like Super Dad, but I think your message is going to be, you know, people that love the Lord can do this.
8: Right, yeah. Just normal. Normal dad.
7: Normal dad. I like that. Let's start with your personal story. It's so compelling. When you were 9 years old yourself, you got some news that really changed your life forever. What was it?
8: Yeah. So I learned around that time in my life that my dad was, in fact, not my biological father.
7: That was the first time you'd heard that?
8: First time I had become aware of that. And, of course, he was my dad and is my dad, but he just wasn't my biological father.
7: Right.
8: And so that began to unfold a story where, as I grew older, I understood the implications of what my dad did at a particular time in my life, my mom's life, and my older sister's life.
7: Let me ask you the feeling of that, because, you know, we're talking to mostly adults. I remember, you know, being told my mom had died when I was 9, then my dad when I was 11. You know, you start thinking, what's going to happen? Where do I go? How do I eat? Where do I sleep? In this context, just hearing that your dad was not your biological father, what were those 9-year-old feelings like for you?
8: You know, there was a little bit of, well, why? You know, why has this been necessary, right? Where is my biological father? What's the story there? But also gratitude that this man would step into our story.
7: You know, it's interesting, too, how these childhood experiences begin to shape your adult decision-making.
8: Yeah.
7: And so you had that idea about adoption. Describe how you and your wife begin to talk about that and what motivated you to adopt your daughter?
8: Yeah, that's a great question. So my wife and I had the conversation that I think a lot of people have, even pre-marriage, right? As you're suspecting, I think this is headed towards marriage, and I suspected that actually the moment I met her, so that's a different story. But I believe even before we were married, we were having conversations about one day we want to adopt. And so it was kind of the one-day conversation that I think a lot of couples have, kind of the private, personal conversation of maybe one day when this is something we'll do.
6: Yeah.
8: Yeah.
7: And you did that. In fact, you point to a parallel, and I've used this before as well, between what Jesus did for us and what adoption does for a child. And, you know, for every believer, make this connection. Go ahead.
8: Yeah. So, you know, I think ultimately our motivation as believers in all of life is we do what we do because of what Jesus has done for us. And that translates into every aspect of our life, in particular, stepping into the lives of vulnerable children and families. And when I think back on what Jesus has done for us, he steps into our story and he changes our story, past, present, and future. All of it becomes new. Our past no longer defines us. Our present reality is new and shifted, full of security. Our future trajectories are full of hope. And on a similar level, we step into the stories of families and children and we say, it doesn't always have to be like this. And you can live today with a security of knowing you are fully loved. And you can live today also with a hope for what the future can look like in every aspect of our story together.
7: Yeah.
8: And that changes.
7: You know, and we're all working in this area to help improve the lives of these children. And I mentioned Dr. Sharon Ford. She worked here in the state of Colorado. And thankfully, she's come on staff here at Focus to lead the Wait No More program. We started by just purely encouraging Christians to get involved and to adopt. She's now kind of broadened that, I think, rightfully, to encourage families to not only consider adoption, but also wraparound care, to simply become foster parents, because the foster system is so overwhelmed right now, and typically always is. You know, they just need more resources. The point of that, and I would like you to speak into this, is adoption isn't the only goal. I mean, it's a good goal, but there are other options, and you even mentioned this in your book that adoption isn't always the goal for foster care.
8: Right.
7: What is the goal?
8: Yeah, yeah. That's a big question.
7: Yeah, it is.
8: With a big answer. I think the goal is that every believer is empowered with a sense of calling and direction as to what their something might be. So we often say this: we're not all called to do the same thing, but we're all capable of doing something. Everyone can do something. And we see that reflected in theology, the body of Christ, where Paul says we are like ears and eyes and hands and feet, and we all have different functions, but for the same purpose. And so as we translate that into the activity of the church in terms of caring for kids and families, we find not everyone will open their home to children. But that doesn't mean there's not significant places for other parts of the body to find their something and to get creative in that.
6: Yeah. Do you think it's a good starting point to at least take a step of faith and start praying about what God might have for us in this
8: Absolutely.
6: Area?
8: Absolutely. To begin to pray, God, what's my something? And to ask for clarity on that and to be open-minded with that, you know, because it could be that my something might be we begin to take steps towards opening our home to children. It could also be, you know what, the Lord has blessed me with a business, and maybe I get creative and I find ways to use my business, my restaurant, or my repair shop, or my counseling center. How can I use my something for the good of the whole?
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3: Jason, this next question is really to prompt people to think. Right. When you look at the foster system situation, and we have about 400,000 kids total in the system, that number fluctuates a little bit, mm-hmm. but around 400, 420,000. And within that group, you have about 100, 110,000 children where the courts have terminated the parental rights. So they're wards of the state. I mean, the state really is their mom and dad, unfortunately. And they're probably in a temporary foster situation until they get a permanent placement and hopefully get adopted. Mm-hmm. Thinking of those numbers on the 40,000-foot view, I think we have 360,000 churches, and these are 110,000 children that need a place. That is troubling that we in the Christian community cannot do more. I'd love to see a New York Times headline that says Christian Church wipes out waiting foster adoption list.
4: Yeah.
3: Wouldn't that be awesome?
4: It would be.
3: And so in that context, now bring it down to the 1 foot level. Yeah. You and your wife deciding to do this. Yeah. Speak to that couple that's listening right now that might be interested, but they don't know how to start. Is it the right thing to do? We already have children. Can we do it?
4: Yeah. So there's a number of things I would say to them. The first would be, there's never a perfect time to do this. And so if you're waiting for the perfect time, you'll likely never do anything.
3: There's always going to be an excuse not to.
4: So here's what we say is, I think what God is inviting us to do is to find opportunities to say yes, despite all the reasons we can come up with to say no. And there's a lot. Now, that doesn't mean that we push aside good judgment and wisdom. It doesn't mean that we say, you know what, our family's in turmoil, we're in financial crisis, and our marriage is struggling. We should probably open our home up and do something hard. No. We want to be wise
3: right.
4: and diligent. But we also want to be realistic and understand, I'm very, very good at finding reasons to say no. And it changes our prayers in a lot of ways. I think we spend a lot of time asking God for clarity when he's been clear. Hmm. And instead of asking for clarity, maybe we spend more time praying for courage.
3: One of the big reasons people don't foster is because they're afraid of having to make this attachment with these kids.
4: Yeah.
3: And then we're talking about the other 300,000 kids where they just need temporary placement till their family can get their acts together, et cetera.
4: Right.
3: And then the kids are going to return to their biological parent
4: yeah.
3: or parents. But that is an excuse that people will use, and it's not that's a fair thing. You
4: sure.
3: have these kids for maybe 6 months, a year, who knows, and you bond,
4: yep.
3: and then they're going to be ripped away from you. How do you yeah. respond to that caution?
4: Yeah, so I'm glad you brought that up. It is likely the number one reason that people won't foster, is that fear acts as a deterrent. We hear
3: wow.
4: it all the time. And so I like to legitimize it. It's real. It's what we don't say to people is, if you really love Jesus, you wouldn't be concerned about that at all. No, it's real and it's raw, and we've experienced it ourselves. But it also requires a reframing, which is why we named the book the way that we did, the reframing the way that we think about things. And so we can't let the fear of loving a child that might leave deter us. Instead, let's let the fear of a child never knowing our love drive us.
3: Yeah.
4: So it's just a reframing. It also maybe comes from a slightly flawed understanding of what the purpose of foster care is. Foster care is less about getting a child for your family, and it's more about giving your family for a child and embracing the implications that come with that.
3: Yeah.
4: And some of those implications are hard, and they require great sacrifice. And if the goal is reconciliation and renewal in their families and with their moms and dads, then it will likely mean that we grow close and we attach, and then we have to say

0: goodbye, but we have given our family to this child for their renewal, and we got to participate in that with them. It doesn't make the goodbyes easier. It just gives purpose and meaning to the goodbyes. It was not in vain, right? We also say this, you know, if you're afraid of getting too attached and you're using that as an excuse.
1: Not to attach.
0: Not to attach.
1: Right.
0: Then perhaps it's better understood in this context. The fact that you know you will get attached doesn't disqualify you from becoming a foster parent. It might be one of the things which qualifies you the most.
1: Yeah.
0: Because that's exactly what these kids need.
1: It's so true.
0: Yeah.
1: Jason, this next objection, we lived this one, so I'm going to speak from that personal experience we had when our boys were younger, probably 9 and 11. We did have two boys that were 8 and 9. So it was a bundle of close little boys. I mean, and it was tough. It was really rough. I think they're with us for 6-7 months. And it really had an impact on one of my sons in a very negative way. Later, we did have a long-term placement with two much younger children, 4 and 2, when my boys were 15 and 13. That worked beautifully. I mean, they really took them on as, you know, siblings, and they loved on those kids. There wasn't competition. There wasn't as much fighting about things. But speak to that as well, because that can be an objection. You know, my kids are that young age. I don't want to put them in an environment that's going to be harmful. Those are really legitimate. I'm telling you, because we lived it. And if I look back on it, I would have waited for my kids to be a little older and had the experience that we had with the second set of long-term placement children that we had.
0: Yeah, so our encouragement to families, and that was my number one hesitation as well. Our girls were 6, 4, and 2 at the time. And questions of, is it an injustice to them and the time that they're due from us and the attention that they are due from us? Would it be taking that away from them? And I'll never forget sitting in an orientation class at a local agency in Houston. And the instructor comes in, and even before she gets into the orientation, she starts sharing. You could tell she had a tough week, as most agency caseworkers do. And she begins to share a story of a little girl's file who came across her desk that week. And the little girl happened to be around the age of one of my little girls. And some of the things that she was sharing about what this little girl experienced that week were horrific, as you can imagine.
1: Yeah.
0: And I found myself sitting there, using the age of my daughters as an excuse as to why it wasn't the right time. And then listening to the story of this little girl getting angry inside and feeling this sense of righteous anger. Why wasn't anyone there to protect this little girl? I would give my life to protect my little girls from. And then, you know, God's up there kind of going, ah. Is it connecting now, Jason? Right?
1: Right.
0: And so here's my point in that is God took the very thing that I was using as my excuse, the age of my kids, and turned it into actually the very thing which began to compel me the most. I want someone to be there for these kids just like I know I would be there for mine. Now, there's no script for this. There's no prescription for this, right? Everyone's family is different and unique, and their own kids and their temperament and their needs is all different. And so my encouragement to families is, yes, be very in tune with the effects that it will have on children that are already in your home. And also understand that we have found foster care has given our daughters a gift that we as mom and dad likely would have never been able to give them on our own. It has opened their world up to a perspective.
1: Without a doubt.
0: Without a doubt. They've seen another side of things that I don't know they would have seen if it was just us.
1: Yeah.
0: Has that always been easy? No. Have there been police officers at our home late at night? Yes. Have they seen things that maybe we would have normally gone to great lengths to, you know, insulate them from? Yeah. Do we believe it has made them stronger and more grounded? I do think so. Not because it's been easy, but because it's been difficult. And so I have found through our journey, maybe my job, in my case with four girls, isn't so much to raise safe girls, as much as it is to raise strong girls. Mm.
1: That's beautiful.
0: Yeah.
1: That is really, really beautiful. You have a story I want to get to, right, which is the handprint story. Yeah. So set that up, and yeah, how profound was that for your family?
0: Yeah, you know, it ties right into that, where the effects, you know, initially being concerned about the effects it would have on our girls opening our home to this, and would it deprive them? Would it take away from them? But we began to see early on some fruits of this in their own minds and their own hearts.
1: Right.
0: So maybe we'd walk in and they've pulled all their baby dolls and the paraphernalia out into the living room, and we say, what are you doing? And they're saying, we're taking care of babies that don't have mommies and daddies, right? Yeah. Or when we were building a new home and we did the typical put your hands in the cement of the driveway before it dries, right? There were all six of us there, and one of our little girls, I can't recall who, became highly concerned about, when the cement dries, how are we going to get any new future sisters' handprints into the hard cement, right? And I assured them, you know, we could like cut out a square and repatch it. But again, it was just one of those little pieces, little glimmers of, this has planted something in their hearts and in their minds, and we see little evidences of that, which are encouraging.
1: Mm-hmm. Jason, that's such a beautiful portrait. Let me end with this question, though. Yeah. You say you struggled with wanting to fix each child that came into your home. I need to ask this question, because that's where I would be. You know, what do we got to do to fix? And we're fixers, right?
0: Yeah, that's right.
1: What's the problem? And we'll give you a solution.
0: Right.
1: How did you let go of that, and what did you learn in that process?
0: Yeah, this has probably been the biggest learning curve for me, because, like you said, I'm a fixer. And I think a lot of people that get involved in this, they have a vision for what can be.
1: Right.
0: And so we want to get involved in this because we know what can be. And the question then becomes, what happens when what can be and should be doesn't become?
1: Mm-hmm.
0: Or more slowly materializes. And so a couple of points, just real quick for me, is these feelings of inadequacy. Like, I don't have what it takes to do this. And I think that deters a lot of people as well. They see the problem and they see the need and they immediately think, I don't have what it takes to do that. That's for special people, spiritually elite people, gifted people. Right. That's definitely not me. I don't have what it takes. And so point number one for me has been this, embracing the gift of not having what it takes. Okay. I don't find anywhere in Scripture where God calls someone to do something with the expectation that they're going to have everything that it takes to do it. As a matter of fact, I see quite the opposite. So the story of the feeding of the 5,000 has been especially important for me. And most of us are familiar with it, but the disciples recognize an overwhelming need that they can't meet.
1: They're down to the fix-it mode.
0: There's thousands of people here that they need to eat, and so our only solution is we need to send them away. And then Jesus, in typical Jesus fashion, rather than saying, you're right, guys, he turns it back around on them. How frustrating would that be sometimes? Like, seriously, Jesus, again? He says, how about you give them something to eat? And immediately they look at what they have. We don't have what it takes. And so they somehow commandeer bread and fish from a little boy. We don't know exactly how that happened, but they stole it or borrowed it or bought it. We don't know.
1: Let's be on the high side. They bought it.
0: They bought it in a very ethical way, and they bring it back to Jesus and say, this is all we can come up with. We don't have what it takes to do what you're asking us to do. Jesus does not turn around and say, ah, guys, you're right. I'm so sorry to have put you in that position to make you feel inadequate.
1: Yeah.
0: Let's just send them away. You were right the first time. No, I think Jesus purposefully, lovingly put them in that position, knowing full well, you don't have what it takes to do what I'm asking you to do.
1: Hmm.
0: And then he essentially says, just give me what you got, your few pieces of bread and fish, and watch what I can do with it.
1: Hmm.
0: I can multiply it to the point of abundance, where there's more than enough. And so that kind of leads into my final thing, which has been the umbrella over our journey for the last 8 years. And it's redefining what success is for us in the kingdom of God. You know, in the world, success is defined by things we can measure, accolades and ladders and bank accounts and power and position and all of these things. It's quantitative, right? And in the economy of God, we see it completely flipped upside down in a lot of ways. And I've gone to Hebrews 11 quite often. The first couple thirds of Hebrews 11 is all about people who, by faith, saw the walls of Jericho fall, the Red Sea split, kingdoms conquered, the dead raised to life. And we all say, yes, that's the victorious faith that I want. I want for my faith to produce great victories like that. And it will prove that I've been successful in my faith,
1: yeah.
0: Right? I've been a successful Christian, okay? And then the last third or so of Hebrews 11 takes a pretty significant turn. And it starts to say that others, by faith, were sawn in half. They were left destitute in caves and holes in the ground. They were stoned to death. And we go, whoa, whoa, whoa, whoa. I don't want to read. I want the sermon that talks about the first part of Hebrews 11, not being sawn in half and stoned to death. And then the end of Hebrews 11 says this. It says, all of them were commended for their faith.
1: Interesting, yeah.
0: So here's what I find, and here's what's been especially powerful for us on this journey, is that God is far more concerned with our willingness to be faithful than he is concerned with our ability to produce a certain set of outcomes through our faithfulness. Sometimes faithfulness on this journey will feel like the walls of Jericho are falling, the Red Sea is splitting, we're seeing great breakthrough, great healing, great connection happening with these children and these families. And sometimes faith is going to feel like we're being stoned to death and sawn in half and left in caves and holes destitute.
1: Yeah.
0: And in all of that, God says, well done. Well done. Our journey has been one where we've seen the walls of Jericho fall, in some cases. And it's also been one where we felt like we have been stoned to death.
1: Mm.
0: And I can't put my head down on the pillow without holding fast to the truth that God is in the business of producing outcomes. All that he asks of me is to be faithful, to give him what I got, and watch what he can do with it. It doesn't mean that we don't fight hard. It doesn't mean that we don't advocate hard. It doesn't mean that we don't push. But it does mean that we rest in the fact that only God can do what only God can do. And only I can do what I can do. And what he asks of me is to be faithful and
1: That's
0: to trust
1: it.
0: Him.
1: Well, Jason, you and your wife Emily and your family have done such a wonderful job. Well done. And this is a wonderful book, Reframing Foster Care. If you're considering helping in the foster care effort, there's great information in this resource for you. And then help further our efforts in Canada with a generous donation to help families across the country.
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1: Jason, again, thank you for everything you and Emily have done, and thank you for being with us today.
0: Yeah, well, it's been a pleasure. Thank you.
2: 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And on behalf of the entire team, thanks for joining us today for Focus on the Family with Jim Daly. 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
2: An orange-level severe thunderstorm watch remains in effect. Showers tonight with a risk of a severe thunderstorm this evening. The risk of a thunderstorm overnight, a low of 16. Showers continuing Wednesday with a risk of a thunderstorm and a high of 24. Clear skies Wednesday night and a low of 14. Thursday, a mix of sun and cloud with a high of 21. Sunshine returning Friday with a high of 24. Saturday, sunny, a high of 29. Stay ahead of the weather with a full 7-day forecast on the Lowen Body Shop weather page on Steinbach Online and the Steinbach Online app. I'm Candace Dirksen.
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